0: Netanyahu in part to discuss a new disarmament deal the board reached with Hamas. Two people tell the Associated Press that Nikolay Mladenov also pressed Netanyahu to stop strikes on the Gaza Strip as they push ahead to decommission weapons held by Hamas. 25 states suing the Trump administration over new tariffs imposed on 60 U.S. trade partners, arguing tariffs can only be imposed by Congress.
1: Every court, including the United States Supreme Court, has agreed that the president does not have the authority to unilaterally impose tariffs.
0: Arizona Attorney General Chris Mayes, the administration says the tariffs are a way to combat forced labor in global supply chains. The Senate has passed a procedural vote that would fund the government through early December, setting up a vote on final passage later in the week.
2: Democratic buy-in is paramount to secure 60 votes and break a filibuster.
0: Fox's Chad Pergram, Majority Leader John Thune has said he wants to pass government funding legislation before the Senate leaves for August recess. 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
19: Hello, American. 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Our number, hello, 877-381-3811. 877-381-3811. And a lot of you are very frustrated. You're frustrated with how the war is being managed against Iran. Nothing personal with the president. You're just telling me that the start, stop, the threats, the back off the threats, they really want peace, they really don't. And you're getting exhausted from this. And you're not alone. You're not alone at all. The president's in the Oval Office today. Cut one on this issue of Iran. Go.
20: Mr. President, this is at least the fifth time you turned off airstrikes against Iran since April to negotiate. What is your message to the American people who are wondering what has changed this time? Why should it be anything?
21: Well, you don't know. I don't know. I think we're going to maybe get something, but I want to give them every last chance before decapitation. Very tough to do what we have planned, still planned. We'll see what happens. But it's a very, very tough thing to do. I think I'm very proud of the fact that I'll give people a chance. This is a big move. To do an attack that big on a country, I'd rather not do it. Now,
19: here's the thing, and I say this with all due respect. You go to war, you want to get it over with as fast as you can for a lot of reasons. And also, they're still executing people over there. Young people. This is a very evil regime. The president has said it himself. There's really no redeeming value whatsoever in this regime. And they're not going to honor any agreement. They're not, and we all know it. Every single one of us. So unfortunately, not due to anything the president does, but due to what they do, they have to be eliminated. Obviously, it's due to what the president does, but what I mean by that, it's caused by them, not the president. Go ahead.
21: Lots of large attacks, but they were normal large. Hopefully, they'll come to their senses, because what happened, cannot have a nuclear weapon, but hopefully they'll come to their senses. So they called me. And they said, please don't attack. We'll make a deal. That's the real truth. And everyone knows it. And who wouldn't call? And they found out.
19: But today they denied having any direct communication, that they are, any talks they're having is through the country of Oman. And the president put out a statement attacking that today, too. So they're up to their games. They're going to keep doing this. But here's cut two. Go.
21: And we're talking at the request of Iran, backed by Saudi Arabia.
19: Well, this is a very interesting point to me. And I posted about this several days ago, and now others are posting it. They think they're smart. They just look at what I write, and then they rewrite it. It's okay. I understand the Internet. It's like radio and TV. But nonetheless. So Saudi Arabia, Qatar, and other Arab countries contact the president, as he's pointed out, and tell him they really don't want him to go forward. Go ahead. Listen to this.
21: UAE and backed by Qatar in particular, but others also. Many countries called. The leaders of many are friendly with a lot of them, almost all of them, one way or the other, and they all wanted to give this a last chance.
19: So just to be clear, see, it's not the Israelis controlling the president. These Arab countries are not controlling the president either. But you would think the woke right neo-fascists and isolationists who keep saying Israel controls the president might be one of them would say, Saudi Arabia or Qatar. Well, they wouldn't say Qatar. You know, they're all close to Qatar. But you get the point. The off again is usually the Arab countries, right? Or the Muslim countries like Turkey and Pakistan. Who are telling, urging the president not to act. And he's saying, look, one of the reasons I didn't act is because they suggested to me that I shouldn't give him another chance and so forth and so on. Okay. But where are the voices that keep accusing Israel of controlling the president? Where are they? Where are these bastards? Go ahead.
21: This is not something that, if it doesn't happen, this is a last chance for them to sign a good document.
19: Mm-hmm. All right, well, time will tell. And from my perspective, it's please arm the Iranian people. It's getting late. It's getting too late. Arm the Iranian people. Give them the support they need. Give them the air cover they need. Give them the locations of the enemy and so forth with our satellites. Give them what they need. In fact, there's an article, if I can find it soon enough here. Let me see if I can, Mr. Producer. Hold on 1 second, America. There's an article in the New York Post. Let's see. Give me a second. I will find it if I have it. Right here. Right here. Iranian revolution can happen any day now as protest leaders try to arm. They're trying to arm. They're begging for arms. The streets of Iran are near a breaking point over public executions, economic collapse, and a war that's been raging on for more than 5 months, anti-regime figures in Tehran told the New York Post. A revolution can happen any day now. People want revenge, and I've told you they do, a protest leader said, referring to the regime's brutal January crackdown that killed 52,000 people, and they're executing every single day. An independent journalist active in the Iranian underground said the preparations are already being made for the next uprising, and that activists from all walks of life are determined to make a final decisive blow against the regime. Both Iranians spoke with the Post through a translator by cell phone after signing on to a VPN. We're studying the protests from January, determining what tactics worked and which didn't. We're analyzing maps to determine the safest, most dangerous areas to congregate. He claimed that the Iranian resistance has hidden crude weaponry and tools throughout the country, bricks, rocks, wooden clubs, chairs and tires used to block roads, waiting for the day that the people once again take to the street. Will we not arm these people and help them? Will we not arm these people and help them? They want to fight. They want to defend themselves. They want to overthrow this government. What's the problem? I don't understand it. I really don't understand it. Small groups are working clandestinely to procure firearms to distribute to demonstrators, utilizing guns stored in certain private homes and smuggled from abroad. You know, we're talking about very few. The protest leader claimed they didn't specify who would be providing these weapons. There's clearly not enough. There's clearly not what they need. If we give them what they need, they will overthrow this government. When we went out in January, we were like lambs to the slaughter. The Baazij forces were using firepower that you couldn't believe. The streets were like a graveyard, corpses everywhere. The streets ran red with blood, she said. Ran red with blood, unable to contain her rage and grief. She warned regime forces, next time we come out, we're coming out armed. Well, they're not going to come out armed if we don't arm them. Now let's arm them. Everyone has lost somebody, the protest leader said. Also, keeping a revolution at bay are foreign mercenaries. Yeah, they're bringing in these foreign terrorists. The Islamic Revolutionary Guard Corps is brought in from countries like Iraq, Afghanistan, and Pakistan. They pull people out of their cars when they're driving and search them and search their vehicles. They gallivant around our country as if they're the locals and we're the foreign invaders instead of defending our skies. The regime has decided to go to war with its own citizens. They fear the people of Iran more than the United States, more than Israel, more than anybody else. They fear those people. They need to be armed. Arm them. Arm them. I'll be right back.
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0: I don't know where this show went, but it's already over in 5 minutes. Crazy. It's no secret that summertime can really wear you down financially. It's no secret. Because there's things you want to do, and you go ahead and do them. And even when you try and cut back somewhat, you know, you might want to take a little trip. Something happens to the HVAC. That always happens, doesn't it, in the summertime when the air is hot and thick and you want to get some air conditioning. It seems to be. And then you got to buy school supplies, clothing. And you got to be thinking about college or some trade school or something for the kids, whatever it is. And then you got those damn credit cards where the interest is crazy. Crazy, and yet you got a big balance on them. Now, if that's starting to feel heavy, you're not alone. A lot of people are in that situation. If you're a homeowner, you've likely looked at your mortgage rate, some of you, and you thought you like your mortgage rate, you like your mortgage, and you don't want to touch it. 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You can leave it alone. But it allows you to wipe out the other high interest debt and lower your monthly overhead while keeping your primary mortgage intact. 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
0: One thing we didn't get to was Robert Kennedy. Let's hold on to that for tomorrow just in case we decide to go there, Mr. Producer.
2: He did a hell of a job
0: with CNN. And what is her name? Dana Bash, whatever her name is. Do you know her name, Rich? It is Dana Bash? Okay. Former Biden COVID-19 response coordinator, Dr. Ashish Jha. Whatever. Now, I want you to hear what this guy says, seriously, considering what Biden was doing to the country and the other Democrats on CNN. Cut 26. Go.
3: This is going to surprise some people. You know, when I went into the White House, my view was this was almost surely a natural outbreak, maybe a lab leak. Based on information I learned and based on information I've seen, I have come to conclude that it is more likely to have been a lab leak. Here's the bottom line. No one in the United States knows for sure. The only people who know for sure are people, officials in China. And we still need transparency and accountability on that. So that is my best assessment. I'm not suggesting I know for sure, but I'm saying my best assessment is that it probably was a lab leak.
0: And you know what? When that was my best assessment, based on what our friend said from the New York Times, formerly, their top science editor over there, and he said the same thing. Boy, did we come under attack. And really, the first one was Tom Cotton to raise the possibility. We were the ones that actually raised it with one of these gentlemen who had studied this, who had written about it, and felt it was pretty certain a lab leak. But Tom Cotton instinctively knew it had to be a lab leak. Remember, he's been on the Intelligence Committee for many, many years, and now he's the chairman of the Intel Committee in the Senate. And he was attacked, too. Whenever you questioned what was the government position, you came under attack. Now, there's times to come under attack. Don't get me wrong. But when you're asking rational questions, it never made any sense to many of us that it jumped from a bat to a human being, and that's how it happened. That's typically not how things happen. Particularly when the Chinese are messing around with viruses in their Wuhan lab, paid for in part, and this was one of the things that we broke here, paid for in part by our government. In fact, by a group related to official Washington, and in particular, Fauci's organization. And that was the big bash, if you will, the big issue that we really dug into here. I'm proud of the way we treated this. We weren't conspiracy nuts, but we went right for the facts. We raised rational questions about it. We came under a lot of attack. I don't really care. I come under attack from all kinds of weirdos. Just the way it is. All kinds of governments, as a matter of fact. I'm not even going to get into that one, because my wife will get mad at me. And Mr. Producer might get mad at me. But I won't do it anyway. Did you guys get to watch Life, Liberty, and Levin Sunday night with the governor of Florida, DeSantis? He was fantastic. He was absolutely great. And he's not afraid to talk about the Islamist influence on our culture. He's just a really stand-up guy. I'm telling you, he would make a great president one day. I don't know what his plans are. I don't know how this would work out in the primaries and all either. We salute our armed forces, police officers, firefighters, emergency personnel. ICE, we love you, ICE.
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11: A warning for Iran. I'm Lee Silicera, Fox News.
12: I want to give him every last chance before decapitation.
11: President Trump saying he was planning another attack on Iran, but before launching any strikes, he claimed several Middle Eastern countries asked him to hold off. The president saying any deal would involve first opening the Strait of Hormuz, then Iran ending its nuclear program, which he admits would take time. Several states suing the Trump administration to keep it from getting the names of Social Security recipients.
13: The 20 states states, along with the District of Columbia, sued to keep the Temporary Assistance for Needy Families program from gaining access to personal information. The plaintiffs objected to an agency rule that would allow the program to share details such as immigration status and social security numbers, as well as other personal facts, with other government agencies or even private groups. New York Attorney General Letitia James, in a statement, accused the administration of weaponizing people's personal information. Earlier this year, a judge said the Trump administration could not withhold the agency's funding from Democratic-controlled states.
11: Fox's Grinnell Scott. Hundreds of buildings destroyed and 67,000 people forced to leave their homes as wildfires ripped through Washington state.
14: This is likely, you know, the worst natural disaster in Spokane's history.
11: Governor Bob Ferguson, Washington state not the only place where fires are raging. A fire sparked by a lightning strike has burned over 530 square miles in Oregon. In central Utah, a fire quadrupled in size over the weekend to nearly 109 square miles. In Europe, a record-breaking hot and dry summer has led to another summer of wildfires in Greece. Wildfires west of Athens jumped containment lines a day after a mid-air collision between two helicopters killed two crew members. In France, firefighters in the Bordeaux region guarded against a potential flare-up inside an area that's still burning. 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
3: Now, we've got some breaking news. Two Republican senators have now reached a deal with Acting Attorney General Todd Blanche at the center, and it paves the way for Blanche's confirmation. Senators John Cornyn and Tom Tillis had previously opposed Blanche's confirmation over the Justice Department's anti-weaponization fund. In a statement just moments ago, Cornyn and Tillis said the Department of Justice provided a formal order terminating that fund. They added that they look forward to voting to advance Blanche's nomination out of the U.S. Senate Judiciary Committee soon. That is movement on an area that there was none just a few days ago. And will that kind of get the levers inside the Senate for them to be able to do other things? We're watching all of it right now. By the way, they go on recess pretty soon, so we are closely watching.
4: Yeah, they're going on vacation, we know. Again, welcome, my friends, to the Monday edition of Bo Snerdly's Rush Hour, fastest hour in American media. There is a lot going on. Todd Blanche deserves to be confirmed. He is a great candidate to become the head of the Justice Department. All right, we are going to spend some time on a few things, including the upcoming primaries. Robert F. Kennedy Jr. gave Dana Bash a master class on her own network, CNN, on telling the truth and lies. And we will have some audio from that, as well as other stories. Some of the others we'll get to really quickly. Carlos, let's begin with cut number 13, please, who's the mayor of New York City. And I raised this issue the day that he stood in front of the crowd and proudly announced he was opening five of these government stores a few weeks ago. And you'll remember one of the things we did, we played the music, the theme from The Godfather. We axed at the time, little Ebonics here, so we can be right in line with especially the crowd that will be going to the government grocery stores proudly. We axed if this was going to turn out to be another fraud campaign, meaning that people would take the lower priced items mandated by the state and then go and resell them elsewhere. And perhaps this was a way, five grocery stores, five families. Perhaps this was a way for organized crime to even get involved if they chose to on these government supermarkets. Here's the question that was raised over the last day with Mondani.
5: How are you going to keep people from taking advantage of that, that deal, basically? And is there going to be a limit on the number of items that someone can take that are discounted at that level from that essential basket?
6: So our RFP makes very clear that this is a program for New Yorkers to be able to put food on the table, not a program for people to be able to make a quick buck through reselling. I'm going to pass it over to our EDC head, Jeanne Pack, to add some additional details.
7: Yes, if you look at our RFP for the operator, we are looking to make sure that we target New Yorkers, whether it be at sort of a library card-esque thing, and also we manage who's buying and that is focused on everyday New Yorkers. So we are mindful of that, and so we're going to make sure that we have all the things in place to ensure that that does not happen.
4: Did you understand her answer? Does anybody understand her answer? And I don't even understand her position. We're going to turn it over to our RFPQRXTUVXYZ person that does the blah, blah, blah. And she gets on and says, we're going to do something with a library card-esque. What is that? With a library card-esque kind of proposal. What she's saying, folks, in everyday language, which they don't want to use when discussing their government grocery store, is that they are going to require identification. They're going to have some sort of ID card that you must present, and you're going to have to go through, obviously, some system of being ID'd to prove that you are a New Yorker, a New York City resident. And then you're going to have to show your ID when you go in to buy the discounted groceries. Now, how is that supposed to prevent people from reselling? I don't know. That doesn't prevent anybody from reselling. But let me ask you a question. If they are going to have IDs as a requirement, who in society, Carlos, let's see if you're as politically astute as I think you are. Carlos, what group of people in American society do Democrats claim don't have the wherewithal to get an ID and they don't have an ID? I'm waiting. Mm-hmm.
8: I don't want to say it. What?
4: Say it. Come on. Political question. Philip, help him. Help me. Help us. What group of people do the Democrats claim are too ignorant, too uncouth, too stupid to have identification cards?
8: Blacks? Black people.
4: Blacks! The blacks! Yes, the blacks don't have ID. And if the blacks don't have ID, then how are the blacks going to be able to go shop at the government grocery stores? Because the blacks can't get ID. So what's going on here? Are these city grocery stores now going to be anti-black? Blacks need not apply. Blacks need not come in and shop. Because everybody knows, according to Democrats, blacks can't get IDs. And if there's an ID that they can use to shop, then why couldn't they have an ID that they need to vote? So I think the mayor has opened up a can of worms here, and we need to get this straight. Okay, moving on. I would really like to know the answer to that question, by the way. You're telling us all the time that blacks can't figure out how to get an ID, and yet people in New York are now going to demand that everybody shows up with some kind of library-esque ID card so that they can take part in the city grocery giveaway. And I still don't understand how an ID is supposed to stop people from reselling what they buy. Well, how does an ID stop anybody from reselling anything? Somebody needs to explain this. Okay, ladies and gentlemen, we're in the primary season, as you know. I think there are 16 or some states. Do you know the Virgin Islands had their primary like 2 or 3 days ago? Do you know that woman, Epstein's friend, that gave that Stacey Plaskett woman? She wasn't running to retain her seat as a delegate. She was running for governor of Virgin, and she won. She won. 9,000 people voted, over 9,000, in their little primary deal, and for governor and lieutenant governor. And Stacey E. Plaskett got 4,493 votes. And she and her partner, Milton E. Potter. And so they're going to be probably the next governor and lieutenant governor down there at the Epstein Islands and the Virgin Islands. Just goes to show you. Okay, what do we have coming up in primaries? Tomorrow's a big day. Tomorrow, Kansas, Michigan with El Sayed. Everybody's claiming he's going to win. Missouri, Virginia, and Washington State are going to have their primaries. 2 days from now, Tennessee. Then on August 8th, it's going to be Hawaii's turn. Next week, well, week after, Florida has its shot. And Florida 18th is that one. No, that's the 18th. Before then, or next week, it's Vermont, Wisconsin, and Connecticut, and Minnesota. All of those guys go in on the 11th. On the 18th is Florida, Alaska, and Wyoming. Then when you move into September, we got Massachusetts going to have one there, one off. A week later, it's New Hampshire and Rhode Island. And then finally, primary season wraps up with Delaware in the middle of September. But the big ones everyone's going to be looking at tomorrow, Michigan. That's the big race that everybody's going to be looking at. When we get back, we will hear from CNN's Harry Enten on what the prediction markets are saying about the primaries there. And also, Reverend Al, housewife's pal, had Ayanna Pressley on with him, and they were opining about the race in Michigan. Snerdly here, James Goldman, Bo Snerdly's Rush Hour, fastest hour in American media underway. Los Del Rio began 14 weeks at number one. 14 weeks at number one. With this one back in 1996. It sold 11 million copies around the world. The number one greatest one-hit wonder of all time. Los Del Rio. With the Macarena.

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3: The cost of living. Here's what's on my mind today. Americans don't need another speech telling them the economy is great. They don't need another speech from CNN telling them the economy is coming to an end. What is the truth? Well, the truth is our current administration, President Trump, wants lower interest rates. Our current administration, President Trump, wants gasoline under $3 a gallon. The truth is, under our previous administration, President Biden had gasoline at $5 or $6 a gallon almost for 4 years. Are we in the middle of a war? Yes. But at the end of the day, we will no longer be at the mercy of terrorists. My belief, and I've been more right than wrong, is that by September, if not sooner, gasoline will be under $3 a gallon. Interest rates will be cheap enough to buy a home again. The strength of the dollar is going to be much stronger than the euro. I'm John Catsimatidis, and that's the Cat's Corner.
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15: Rush.
16: Yes, ladies and gentlemen, fastest hour in American media contention. Oh, you know what? Over the weekend, an actor died. Now, you all know I'm not good with actors' names, faces, or anything. I don't know. It's one of my weak spots. So I always have to rely on other people to tell me. Phil, you watch The Sopranos, right?
17: I'm from Jersey. It's legally required.
16: Okay. So Vincent, what's his last?
17: Pastore.
16: I'm glad you said it because I was going to mispronounce his name.
17: I might have mispronounced it, to be honest.
16: Okay. So he passed away over the weekend, right?
17: He did.
16: Yeah.
17: 80 years old.
16: Who did he play on The Sopranos?
17: Everyone knows his iconic role.
16: I don't. Who did he play on The Sopranos?
17: The character?
16: Yeah. Who did he play? Yeah,
17: he was one of the guys inside Tony's crew.
18: Well, you both know the name.
16: Carlos, what'd you say?
18: No, I just saw his name on the internet. I'm not going to say it because I haven't watched the show, but...
17: Everyone remembers him.
16: Saw his name on the internet?
18: Yeah.
16: Can't say his name?
18: I'm not going to say it.
17: I mean, his name in the show was Sal.
16: Sal?
17: He had, like, a nickname that, like, I guess was a little bit more... Like, they didn't really call him Sal all the time. They called him by his nickname a little bit more.
16: What was his nickname?
17: Ooh, it's so iconic, but it's like for some reason right now, it's slipping.
16: TJ, do you know the guy's nickname? You don't know his nickname. Nobody knows the guy's nickname.
17: It's kind of, you know, the show was like 20 years ago. It's kind of hard to remember these things. I can't remember every character in every show. It was, you know, an iconic character. Part of Tony's.
16: If it's iconic,
17: crew.
16: You remember it.
17: Yeah. Yeah, you're right. If it was that, I guess, you know, I don't want to say it wasn't iconic, but it's, you know, he was Sal in Sopranos.
16: Thank you, Phil.
17: Yeah, anytime, yeah, no problem.
16: It's amazing. Nobody can call a guy's nickname. He was, okay. Got it. Thank you. Why are you shaking your head, Carlos?
18: Nothing.
16: All right. Harry Enten was talking. Thank you, Philip. Harry Enten was speaking about the prediction markets. We won't play it all, but let's go to cut two and talk about the Michigan primary, which is tomorrow. Here you go.
19: Yeah, I think that tomorrow Abdullah Syed will deliver the biggest blow so far
10: against the establishment of the Democratic Party, because he is the heavy favorite going into tomorrow. Just take a look.

0: Look at the prediction market odds. Okay, chance to be the Michigan Democratic Senate nominee, Abdul Assayed. Look at this. He's up to a 98% chance, according to the cash and prediction markets, way up like a rocket compared to where he was on April 3rd when he was just a 28% chance just a few months ago. The bottom line is this. You look at all the data that is out there. Abdul Assayed is the very heavy favorite going into tomorrow. And, of course, he is backed by a lot of folks on the left wing of the Democratic Party. And at this point, as I said at the beginning, he looks tomorrow to deliver the biggest blow so far against the establishment wing of the Democratic
1: Party. Okay, thanks, Harry. We all know what to expect tomorrow. Now, interesting news from the New York Times today, folks. Wait a minute. Lady Benedict is responding to, she says, it was a big cat. I don't know what she's talking. It was a big cat. What could she possibly mean?
2: I have no idea.
1: No idea. She's saying that was his nickname. It was a big cat. That's
2: probably
1: what they called
2: was.
1: Him. Top, like Top Cat or something? Was it Top Cat? And she just texted me that you know.
2: I don't.
1: Carlos. Is that true?
2: Maybe.
1: It's either a yes or a no question.
2: That's
1: Why do you have
2: true.
1: To sound
2: That's
1: like
2: very
1: a...
2: true. It's a no, then.
1: You don't know. So you're going to sit here and lie on the air, and everybody knows you're lying. Because earlier you said you know it. You read it on the internet.
2: Maybe then I
1: you
2: lied.
1: You said that. You lied to yourself earlier. Big Cat. We'll be right back, folks. Please keep it right there. Don't go away.

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8: Fox News, I'm Tom Graham. President Trump's latest tariff push is facing fresh legal challenges.
9: More than two dozen Democratic-led states are suing the Trump administration over tariffs imposed on 60 trading partners. The states filed the lawsuit at the U.S. Court of International Trade in New York, arguing the tariffs exceed President Trump's legal authority to impose taxes.
8: Fox's Jared Halpern there. The outbreak of cyclospora has turned deadly. Fox's Jack Callahan.
10: Two people in Michigan have died, becoming the first known victims of the outbreak, which has afflicted people in 47 states. The Michigan Department of Health and Human Services said both patients had underlying health conditions that may have been worsened by the intestinal illness and dehydration.
8: In several instances, the parasitic illness has been linked to tainted lettuce from Mexico. 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
22: One of the major concerns I hear from some Democrats about El Saeed is whether he can win in the general election. There are concerns about his strong views on Israel, which some Jewish voters and others believe contributes to a rise in anti-Semitism. There are worries about his embrace of certain elements of the Democratic Socialist Economic Platform that could be too far out of the political mainstream to win over independent or Republican voters in a swing state like Michigan. How do you respond to these critiques?
23: Well, you know, first, I'm very inspired by the example of Jesse Jackson, and that, you know, he did win Michigan when he ran for president by building that rainbow coalition. Rev, people don't care about labels. They care about their lives. You know, and so because they care about their lives and what they are managing each and every day, what they are responding to are policies that meet the moment, policies that will go in as broad and as deep and as far as the hurt that they're feeling. You know, they don't want us to just elect leaders that are going to just soften and mitigate the harm. They don't want us to elect leaders that will just say, well, I'm better than Trump or we're not Trump. They want us to, you know, elect leaders that will offer an affirmative vision about what we can do, what we can accomplish together. I am confident that you know, we can build the coalition necessary. You know, I'll just say this: candidates of color are often underestimated. The same was true in my own race. In 2018, when I was elected, I ran on an agenda that people tried to marginalize and radicalize. In 2018, I was calling for the abolishing of ICE. I was calling for canceled student debt. I was calling for Medicare for all. I was calling for radical criminal legal reform and ending qualified immunity. And, you know, those attempts to marginalize me were an attempt to marginalize a movement, an attempt to silence the voices of the most disenfranchised. But that movement has only multiplied.
7: Lordy, Hemmer. You know, she never answered the question about his electability over the issue of his basically anti-Israeli and the whole Democrat Party's turn on Israel. She never came near it in her answer. Would not address it. Anniversary today of the passing of Ron Towson, who's one of the co-founders of the Fifth Dimension, one of the amazing groups of the 1960s and 70s. He passed away on this day in 2001. The Fifth Dimension, an amazing group. At an amazing time in America. The Fifth Dimension, Ron Towson. James Golden Sterling with you, fastest hour in American media. Okay, we're going to get to the RFK stuff, but before we do, quickly, New York Times has a story today. Author of the Democrats' 2024 autopsy says party left out a key chapter. Now, this is being disputed. Let me just give you the lowdown real quick. The DNC chairman, Ken Martin, says he never got the chapter, never read it. The guy that wrote the autopsy said that he said the draft release by the party had been compiled from work he submitted in November and December. He said that he printed out a chapter titled What Happened in 2024, and he personally handed it, personally gave it to the party chairman of the DNC, Ken Martin, in January. Ken Martin says that never happened. He was never provided a copy of the missing chapter. This alleged report section was not in any binder I reviewed. Now, what happened? You would think it would be a pretty definitive chapter if you are a Democrat. What was in it? According to the author, in this chapter that Ken Martin says he never got, they said, is there a single point of failure in 2024? Perhaps it is a decision of the president to seek re-election instead of passing the torch. One would think that that would be in there. He says it was in there. Also, he says in this missing chapter, he analyzed the party's, the Democrat Party's loss of support among Hispanics, Blacks, Asians, and Native American voters. It's gone missing. That was never included in this draft that they release. He also, and get this, this to me is one of the biggest points, and this goes beyond Democrats. Republicans could write the same thing in every autopsy of their election losses too. But I haven't seen any political party actually address this in writing, either the Democrats or the Republicans. It pointedly raised concern that the most senior Democratic strategists in 2024 were financially secure and thus removed from the challenges facing many Americans. It is therefore possible the people in the room at the highest levels of 2024 decision-making misunderstood the mood and practicalities facing everyday Americans. Now, they didn't name names, but they did talk about people who have become generationally wealthy as strategists. And he warned, he wrote that Democrats seeking change keep banging their heads up against the system proven to be inflexible and self-enriching. Let me tell you something. This could apply to Democrats as well. The biggest strategists are, in both parties, are beyond belief wealthy, and they have enriched themselves from the campaigns that they run. They get a piece of the action. They get, in many cases, not all, but in many cases, a piece of the ad buys. And by the time you look at all the money this, these guys walk out, whether they win or lose, they walk out with millions and millions and millions of dollars. They lock up the donor list, and they pretty much put themselves in a position where they're the go-to people every election cycle. And every election cycle is the same. Democrat, Republican, they get rich. And what this guy said in his autopsy that never seems to make it out is, hey, these people that are in the top of the room are filthy rich. They don't understand the concerns of people that are struggling. And man, oh man, amazing that that got left out from the report that the DNC claims, the head of the DNC, that he never had. And as I say, and I'm going to say it again, the Republicans could put the same paragraph in any of their autopsy reports, and it would be likewise true for their party. Strategist, make themselves wealthy. And at some point you have to wonder whether they care whether they win or lose because of the amount of money that they get either way. Okay, Dana Bash. Let's start with RFK Jr. was on CNN. Dana Bash did her best to attack him and to defend Anthony Fauci, and Robert F. Kennedy Jr. wasn't having any of it. Cut four. Let's start there.
0: The lockdowns were done by governors. I mean, certainly Anthony Fauci and the president had opinions, but the lockdowns were done by governors, and largely because they were hearing from hospitals saying that their ICUs were overrun and they needed some help while that was happening.
1: Well, that's just not true.
0: It is
1: what
0: true.
1: You're saying is not true. No, they were doing it because Anthony Fauci was telling them from the top, you need to lock down. There were ICUs that were empty all over the country, including in New York at the height.
7: Yeah, and he's right. And those of us that remember that news cycle, remember we were complaining about it. There were ICUs that were empty while all this was going on and while the governor of New York was sending people to nursing homes to die. and spread the disease, which he walked away from all culpability for. Now, let's move on and listen to Dana Bash try to beat up Robert Kennedy Jr. on the issue of vaccines. Cut five.
0: The measles cases in the U.S. just reached a 35-year high. The second record-breaking year in a row, 93% of these cases are among the unvaccinated. The outbreak has happened on your watch. And even before becoming HHS secretary, for years, you have been one of the leading voices questioning the efficacy of vaccines. Do you accept some responsibility for this measles outbreak?
1: Absolutely not. First of all, this is an international outbreak. So, and we're doing better at handling it than any country in the world. Mexico has 15 times the amount of measles per capita that we have. Canada has 4 times the amount of measles. England has 2 times the amount of measles. Did I cause those measles outbreaks?
0: You're the most famous.
1: Did I cause 137,000 cases?
0: You're the most famous vaccine skeptic on the planet.
1: Let me tell you, because actually Anthony Fauci in his diaries answers the question about why we're having a measles outbreak right now. The reason we're having a measles outbreak because of the COVID lockdowns, because people children during that period did not get vaccinated. And in his diaries, he says this is going to cause massive outbreaks of measles and more children. He says this are going to die. Let me finish, because you could accuse me of something. Now, let me.
0: No, I didn't. I asked you a question.
7: Yeah, you accused him. Yeah, it was an accusatory question. Do you take responsibility for it? And he jumped right in. Even Fauci said, you're not inoculating kids with the measles vaccine, which, by the way, he supports. And so, but you're the most famous anti-vaxxer, is her line. Let's continue. Cut six, on this vaccine hesitancy business. Here she is.
0: You are the HHS secretary, and you are talking about things that lead to vaccine hesitancy in this country. And it is something that causes problems for people when there is not anything.
1: Let me ask you something. Do you see your job as ending vaccine hesitancy, or do you see your job as telling the truth to the American people?
0: I see my job as telling the truth, and the truth is that there is study after study after study. It's one of the most studied things out there in science.
1: You're repeating and it like is a this... parrot. You're repeating
0: so are
1: it
0: you.
1: Like a parrot.
0: So
1: I've actually read the science.
0: You don't want to come back here and debate the science. I'm not debating this with you.
1: Of course you are.
0: No, because I'm not debating.
1: All you know how to do is repeat things that people told you and say, trust the experts. That's what you did during COVID. Now we know that Anthony Fauci, who was the expert, was lying about everything, about masks, about social distancing, about natural immunity, about the transmission from the vaccine, about the source of COVID. He was lying, and you were punishing people for not trusting the experts. And now you're rolling out the experts again to talk about something that you have no personal knowledge of.
0: Okay, well, guess what? That is my job, to talk to people.
1: Your job is to
0: tell
1: the truth
0: to
1: the American public.
0: Yes, and my job is to get as much information as I can.
1: And
0: what we were doing, in COVID and still, with regard to these vaccines, is getting the best information, the best science that we can, and putting it out there. And, sir, what you are doing is causing information to be out there that is not accurate.
1: Who was lying to you?
0: The National.
7: Let me just, we have one more. I see time is running short, though. If we can, let's go to cut eight. It's a minute if we have time to squeeze this one in. Cut eight. This is Dana Bash with RFK Jr.
0: I want to talk about.
1: Cite me the study that you're talking about.
0: I am not here to defend.
1: You say you've seen studies. Cite me the study.
0: This is not productive. I am not here to defend all of the.
1: You're talking nonsense. You're making assertions you can't support. And then when I call you on them, you're telling me that I'm arguing.
0: Okay. Do you want to talk about? You want to talk about assertions that you can't support? I'll get there in a second. Let me just say, for the record, that I am not saying that the entire way that the COVID reaction was accurate. It was a scary time, and people made mistakes. Absolutely.
1: You were scaring people.
0: Why are you saying that?
1: Because that was the job of CNN.
0: Okay.
1: Was to
0: okay,
1: put the chyrons up.
0: Okay, stop.
1: How many people are
0: we
1: dying?
0: Were trying to be, we were
1: to
0: listening to the leaders in this country, including the president, who had a daily press conference explaining what was going on and trying to listen.
1: Were you listening?
0: I want to talk to measles.
1: Actually, were you reading the
0: measles?
7: Here's the point that he's making, and notice you will never answer this. Robert F. Kennedy Jr. says he has read the science, and then he backs it up with this is what the science said, this is what this study said, this is what that study says. Dana Bash says there are studies out here that say, when he calls her out on, you have not read the science, you are just parroting things. And, man, this gets into real detail. This is something I want to discuss with Dr. Miklas, because the whole way that news is reported when it comes to science on these mainstream outlets is bogus. And Kennedy just blew Dana Bash out of the water with a real-time example of how biased she is and how she doesn't know a damn thing that she's talking about and can't back up a damn thing except the assertions that she makes, which are political in nature. Amazing. And we all heard it and saw it in real time if you saw the clips, my friends. Remembering today, the great John Graham, guitarist with Earth, Wind, and Fire, born on this day in 1951. James Golden, Bo Snerdley coming back with the clip of the day. Don't go away.

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3: 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I'm Jake Novak.
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0: I'm William Shatner. I've been around a long time, but I'm truly humbled when I see the real battles our brave, paralyzed veterans have faced defending our freedom. And when they come home.
1: I had just come home from serving over in Germany. Next thing I know, it was 3 weeks later. 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
2: While parachuting with my platoon, my parachute didn't open, and I broke my neck. It left me paralyzed for the rest of my life.
3: I was on a routine patrol, and we were in the desert of Kuwait, and the vehicle flipped and landed on top of me, which left me paralyzed from the waist down.
0: 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A roof over their heads, accessible homes, cars, jobs, benefits.
1: PVA has brought me back to life.
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1: Todd Stevenson here. 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
11: I just want to take a moment and talk about this story that broke late Friday, and that was the story of Jared Leto, the Oscar winner who was outed last week. There's a BBC documentary that came out. It was titled Jared Leto, Hollywood's Dark Secret, and it delves into allegations of sexual misconduct involving the actor and a number of underage and young women, compiling more than 120 online allegations relating to harassment and sexual misconduct. The documentary depicts an array of enablers, people who made sure that the teenage girls were brought backstage, invited after parties, escorted into hotel rooms. And basically this documentary, which I have not seen, but is being reported as one giant open secret in Hollywood, that this guy was a creep. And BBC documentary wouldn't do it if they didn't have a whole lot of evidence. But let's assume for a second that this is accurate. Here is another example of people in power turning a blind eye to this type of stuff. It's not just Hollywood.

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2: Pulled back one last time. I'm Lisa Lucera, Fox News. President Trump says he's giving Iran one last chance to come to the bargaining table to avoid what he's calling a massive attack by the U.S.
3: President Trump says U.S. forces were ready to launch another wave of airstrikes on Iran over the weekend.
4: We're going to hit them very hard yesterday. Very, very hard. Harder than any attack, I think I can say, generals, from a point of knowledge, any attack since World War II.
3: President Trump says the blockade of Iranian ports will remain and will not be lifted until there's a deal or, quote, total surrender.
2: Fox's Lucas Tomlinson at the White House. The president says any deal would first call for reopening the Strait of Hormuz and then Iran getting rid of its nuclear weapons. Senate Democratic leader Chuck Schumer blasting Republicans over the nomination of Todd Blanche as the next attorney general. This morning, the two holdouts, Tom Tillis of North Carolina and John Cornyn of Texas, said they would vote in favor of Blanche after he agreed to terminate plans to create a fund to compensate allies of President Trump.
5: Instead of seeing Todd Blanche's so-called deal for the sham that it is, Senate Republicans are once again taking Trump's personal attorney at his word. All Blanche's deal does is accept the reality that Trump's MAGA slush fund is never getting through the courts.
2: The fund came about after the president's settlement with the IRS, which also gives him and his family immunity from audits. The Senate Judiciary Committee expected to vote on Blanche's confirmation tomorrow. A judge has ruled the state of New York can't ban federal agents from wearing face coverings or require they wear visible identification. The ruling comes after a federal judge earlier this year blocked a similar law in California. 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
22: A gentleman wrote a book about Gary Trudeau and Doonesbury. And she said, Gary Trudeau spoke at my graduation back in 1980. I was there when Gary Trudeau spoke at her college graduation in 1980. And I said to her, I said, I guess I was 13 at the time. I said, I have no recollection of anything that Gary Trudeau said. And she said, I don't either. Her own graduation, she has no recollection of what Gary Trudeau said. Then I thought back to my own college graduation. Mike Rorko of the Chicago Tribune spoke at my graduation. What would that have been? 1990. So it was 10 years later, 1990. And if you gave me $1 million right now, I couldn't tell you one thing Mike Rorko said at my college graduation. I don't know. You're so caught up in the moment. Do you even listen to what the... I don't know. I wish I did. I wish there was a tape. I wish I'd go back and listen to what the man said. I'd be really curious to see what he said at my own college graduation. Stay right there. An unbelievable story, an American story of Gary Trudeau and the creator behind Doonesbury. We'll do that next on America at Night.
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30: 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Let's

0: don't know how to get them to the negotiating table because we're 6 months in and they're not, when they go to the negotiating table, they just play, you know, patty cake. So 6 months in, I think we need to settle in. I'm not very good at predicting the future, but I think we need to settle in. This is not going to be over anytime soon. So we'll just have to wait and see. All right, 1-844-2-McGraw, 1-844-262-4729. Lots more voicemails to get through. Text messages are coming in. Get a couple phone lines going, and we'll have the triple threat.
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0: The person who sent that decapitation text, also just a comment. You read the messages too quickly, and the important parts are glossed over. I apologize, Glenn from New Mexico. I will get those straightened out here in a moment. Let's see here. Tim in Washington, breaking news, an arson arrest was made in the largest Spokane fire in the Old Trails fire. Yeah, apparently... the officials arrested up in Spokane a 37-year-old first-degree arson for starting the fire, which is terrible, just terrible. They've burned 640 structures since August 1st. The majority of the evacuations in the Spokane area are due to this fire. 60,000 people have been displaced. They arrested one man for it. We'll wait and find out more. Tim goes on to say, go figure, I thought you would blame Trump for the wildfire. Scott checks in, the Saudis asked Trump to de-escalate. Yeah, they really did. That's the sort of word on the streets there. Let's see here.

0: I love this place. I've been surfing here since I was a kid. Now, seeing my grandson out on the water, it means everything to me. Watching him and taking in the blue waves, the sea breeze, the blurry horizon.
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21: All right, that's going to do it for us. We are officially done. A couple of texts. 99% of humans cause climate change. Here's one. Have you ever dreamt that you somehow know it's a dream and try to wake yourself up and then finally do? Yes, that has happened to me from time to time where you are convinced you're convinced you're in a dream, but you're falling or something. You try and wake yourself up. Yeah, well, dreams, again, dreams. Where somebody texted in and said we should get a dream expert on. That's a great idea, sleep expert on. That's a great idea. I'm going to work on that because, again, sleeping is so weird and dreams are even more bizarre, but falling asleep. And I also do that where you like where you think you're asleep, but you've been asleep for 20 minutes and you wake up and you're like, was I asleep or was I not asleep? I can't remember because I was kind of asleep, but I wasn't, but I was. Anyway. It's a good topic. We will revisit real soon. We'll try and get a sleep expert on to talk all about it. All right, the music says we're done for a Monday night. Hope you enjoyed it. Our executive director tonight is Alex Hinton. Our engineer tonight is Richard Good. I'm McGraw Milhaven, and this is America at Night on Westwood One.
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31: Still hoping for a deal with Iran. I'm Ted Lindner, Fox News. President Trump says the U.S. and Iran begin a new round of peace talks after calling off massive strikes against the country over the weekend.
32: I want to give them every last chance before decapitation. Very tough to do what we have planned, still planned. We'll see what happens.
31: Iran claims it's negotiating with Oman, not with U.S. officials. And the talks are focused on guaranteeing temporary safe passage for ships in the Strait of Hormuz. President Trump's pick to lead the Justice Department could advance closer to confirmation today. Fox's Jared Halpern has more details on this from the White House.
0: The Senate Judiciary Committee will vote on advancing Acting Attorney General Todd Blanche's nomination, a key step to confirmation that had been blocked by a pair of Republican senators. But John Cornyn of Texas and Tom Tillis of North Carolina dropped objections after Blanche pledged in writing to end a $1.8 billion anti-weaponization fund included in a settlement between President Trump and the IRS.
32: These people were treated horribly. And this fund could have given them some solace.
0: The president has suggested asking Congress to revive the compensation fund. A final confirmation vote for Blanche could come later this week. At the White House, Jared Halpern, Fox News.
31: Hundreds of buildings have been destroyed in Washington state after wildfires sparked up there this weekend. The fires ended around Spokane, the state's second largest city. It burned about 12.5 square miles by Monday and filled the sky with smoke and haze. Light winds at lower temps arriving to help firefighters, but at least 600 buildings have been destroyed. Over 67,000 people under evacuation orders. No winner in Monday night's Powerball jackpot means the jackpot jumps to at least $786 million for Wednesday night. The numbers drawn Monday, 8, 30, 41, 48, 54, and a Powerball of four. 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
31: Today, Tuesday, is primary day in the state of Michigan. 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
33: Voters in Michigan will be picking party nominees today for governor, for U.S. Senate, and for U.S. House races. Those races have garnered national attention due to the involvement of the so-called Democratic Socialists of America throwing their support behind certain Democratic Party candidates, including those who have made questioning U.S. policy supporting Israel a major issue. Michigan's primary today is considered to be open as it does not exclude non-party affiliated voters, but does require a voter to pick a single party in which to cast a ballot. Voting in multiple party races would invalidate that ballot. Polls today open at 7 a.m. local and close at 8 at night. Evan Brown, Fox News.
31: President Trump fundraising on a two-day trip to the West Coast. Fox's Tanya J. Powers with more.
34: The two-day trip will include President Trump headlining a Republican National Committee dinner at Trump National Golf Club Los Angeles before he heads to Las Vegas, Nevada to deliver remarks on the economy at Red Rock Casino. The White House says the purpose of the trip is to highlight his administration's economic accomplishments and crackdown on crime. It marks Trump's second visit to California in his second term. Last year, he went to the state on January 24th to see damage from the Los Angeles wildfires. Tanya J. Powers, Fox News.
31: If Belgium's on your travel list, you'll want to take extra precautions. The U.S. State Department has renewed a level 2 travel advisory, urging Americans to exercise extreme increased caution because of concerns over petty crime, terrorism, and civil unrest. Officials are warning travelers to stay alert in tourist areas and around train stations, banks, and ATMs, and to avoid demonstrations and to keep a close watch on personal belongings. Stocks surging on Monday. The Dow rising almost 700 points, 693 points to be exact. The S&P 500 and the NASDAQ also climbed. I'm Ted Lindner. This is Fox.
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3: News. I'm Sue Guzman, a man arrested in connection with one of the devastating wildfires near Spokane, Washington. Spokane County Sheriff spokesman John Noel on the arson arrest of 37-year-old Aaron Farinacci.
4: We believe it was matches or a lighter when he was detained in the early stages of the fire. He was found in to be in possession of some waterproof matches and a butane lighter.
3: It's being held on $1 million bond. More than 700 structures have been destroyed. Nationwide outbreak of cyclosporus turned deadly. Fox's Jack Callahan.
5: Two people in Michigan have died, becoming the first known victims of the outbreak, which has afflicted people in 47 states. The Michigan Department of Health and Human Services said both patients had underlying health conditions that may have been worsened by the intestinal illness and dehydration.
3: America's listening to Fox News.
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6: Matthew.
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18: Ultimatum. I'm Sue Guzman, Fox News. President Trump says Tehran has one more chance to reach a deal or else face severe consequences.
19: This is not the first time President Trump said he's halting strikes to give Iran an opportunity to come to the table. But this time he says it is their last chance. His goal remains consistent, reopening the Strait of Hormuz and ensuring that Iran cannot have a nuclear weapon. Meanwhile, Iran contradicting the progress the president claims that is being made, saying there are no talks taking place. President Trump later posting on Truth Social, writing in part, quote, they ask for a meeting, some would say beg, talks begin with more scheduled in the immediate future, and they say openly and proudly that they're not having any discussions.
18: That is Fox's Natalie Chuck reporting. Authorities arresting a man they suspect of starting one of the devastating wildfires tearing through eastern Washington state. Spokane County Sheriff Spokesman John Knowles crediting an astute eyewitness for the arrest.
20: A citizen, very good citizen, noticed a male standing on the side of the road looking into the trees as he was going to pick somebody up. About 10 minutes later, as he was coming back through the area, he noticed the male was bending down near some grass. At that point, the male stood up and looked very nervous, according to our citizen witness.
18: Suspect identified as 37-year-old Aaron Farinacci, booked on suspicion of arson in connection with the Old Trails fire. It's currently being held in $1 million bond. The fire is one of several burning around Spokane. At least 700 structures have been destroyed so far. About 60,000 people have been forced to evacuate. And the Senate has passed a procedural vote that would fund the government through early December, and it sets up a vote on a final passage later in the week. Majority Leader John Thune has said he wants to pass government funding legislation through early December before the Senate leaves for a recess. 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
18: President Trump is calling on the Senate to remain in D.C. and pass a voter ID law ahead of the November midterms.
7: Conservatives and President Trump are imploring members to stay in session to pass the Save America Act.
11: I think there's nothing more important than the Save America Act. I think they should stay. They do what they want, but I think they should stay.
7: But that's not the plan. It's about the math. Two earlier efforts to pass the Save America Act failed to get a simple majority. Plus 60 votes are necessary to break a filibuster. President Trump upbraided Senate Majority Leader John Thune. The president begged Thune to convince the Senate to take action. But Thune is resisting. He wants members to go home and campaign.
18: Fox's Chad Pergram. Democrats are looking at Michigan in their bid to retake control of the Senate, but they are split over which candidate to support in Tuesday's primary.
25: The primary election coming up between Abdul El-Sayed and Representative Haley Stevens. An unusually competitive swing state matchup between a progressive and a more moderate Democrat. And while El-Sayed says he's not a socialist, he backs the majority of their positions. And did I mention that Stevens... well, she has backing from the governor, Gretchen Whitmer. Now, whoever wins is going to have a chance to face off against Republican Mike Rogers.
18: Fox's Kevin Cork. 25 states suing the Trump administration over the latest round of tariffs imposed on U.S. trading partners. Arizona Attorney General Chris Mays.
26: We are asking the Court of International Trade to block these tariffs, to declare them unlawful, and prevent the administration from continuing this pattern of overreach.
18: They say the states should be able to make their own decisions. The Trump administration imposed the tariffs, citing failures of countries to prevent forced labor in U.S. supply chains. I'm Sue Guzman. This is Fox News.
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1: Fox News, I'm Ted Lindner. President Trump continues to warn Iran and now says this is their last chance. Negotiations are underway between the U.S. and Tehran as the Pentagon pauses strikes.
2: President Trump says he called off another round of airstrikes against Iran last night after Arab leaders called him and requested he do so. President Trump says the blockade of Iranian ports will remain and will not be lifted.
1: That's Fox's Lucas Tomlinson. And the Spokane County Sheriff's Office in Washington have announced they've arrested a 37-year-old suspect named Aaron Farnacci, who allegedly was involved with starting a fire that has now burned thousands of acres and hundreds of homes. Spokane, Washington County Sheriff John Knowles.
3: A citizen, very good citizen, noticed a male standing on the side of the road looking into the trees as he was going to pick somebody up. About 10 minutes later, as he was coming back through the area, he noticed the male was bending down near some grass.
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8: What's next with Iran? I'm Ted Lindner, Fox News. President Trump saying the White House is in new talks with Iran after calling off what he said was a massive attack. Former Vice President Mike Pence on the Fox News Rundown podcast saying that while he fully supports President Trump's efforts in the conflict with Iran, he doesn't have much faith in the Iranians.
9: The Iranians literally broke every promise in the memorandum of understanding within 7 days. And we've continued to see this back and forth and promise and provocations.
8: The former VP making it clear he thinks the White House needs to, quote, get the job done after a 47-year-long fight. You can hear more from Pence by tuning into the Fox News Rundown podcast. President Trump's pick to lead the Justice Department could advance closer to confirmation later today. Fox's Jared Halpern with more.
10: The Senate Judiciary Committee will vote on advancing Acting Attorney General Todd Blanche's nomination, a key step to confirmation that had been blocked by a pair of Republican senators. But John Cornyn of Texas and Tom Tillis of North Carolina dropped objections after Blanche pledged in writing to end a $1.8 billion anti-weaponization fund included in a settlement between President Trump and the IRS.
11: These people were treated horribly. And this fund could have given them some solace.
10: The president has suggested asking Congress to revive the compensation fund. A final confirmation vote for Blanche could come later this week. At the White House, Jared Halpern, Fox News.
8: And hundreds of buildings have been destroyed in the state of Washington after wildfires sparked up there this weekend. The fires in and around Spokane, the state's second largest city, had burned about 12.5 square miles by Monday and filled the sky with smoke and haze. Light winds and lower temperatures arriving to help firefighters, but at least 600 buildings have been destroyed and over 67,000 people under evacuation orders. 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
8: Today is primary day in the state of Michigan. Fox's Evan Brown with more.
15: Voters in Michigan will be picking party nominees today for governor, for U.S. Senate, and for U.S. House races. Those races have garnered national attention due to the involvement of the so-called Democratic Socialists of America throwing their support behind certain Democratic Party candidates, including those who have made questioning U.S. policy supporting Israel a major issue. Michigan's primary today is considered to be open, as it does not exclude non-party affiliated voters, but does require a voter to pick a single party in which to cast a ballot. Voting in multiple party races would invalidate that ballot. Polls today open at 7 a.m. local and close at 8 at night. Evan Brown, Fox News.
8: President Trump fundraising on a two-day trip to the West Coast. Fox's Tanya J. Powers with more on that.
16: The two-day trip will include President Trump headlining a Republican National Committee dinner at Trump National Golf Club, Los Angeles, before he heads to Las Vegas, Nevada, to deliver remarks on the economy at Red Rock Casino. The White House says the purpose of the trip is to highlight his administration's economic accomplishments and crack down on crime. It marks Trump's second visit to California in his second term. Last year, he went to the state on January 24th to see damage from the Los Angeles wildfires. Tanya J. Powers, Fox News.
8: Well, if Belgium is on your travel list, you'll want to take extra precautions. The U.S. State Department renewing a level 2 travel advisory, urging Americans to exercise increased caution because of concerns over petty crime, terrorism, and civil unrest. Officials are warning travelers to stay alert in tourist areas around train stations, banks, and ATMs, and to avoid demonstrations and to keep a close watch on personal belongings. No winner in Monday night's Powerball jackpot. That means the jackpot grows to at least $786 million for Wednesday night. The numbers drawn Monday were 8, 30, 41, 48, 54, and a Powerball of 4. The win on Wednesday night would net you $341 million in cash. I'm Ted Lindner. This is Fox News.
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4: Fox News, I'm Sue Guzman. President Trump with a final ultimatum Monday to Iran, saying they need to

0: to reach a deal or else face severe military consequences. Meanwhile, the president lashed out against oil companies after they announced record-setting quarter profits last week.
1: When you look at one company where they made 12 times what they made the year before, they're going to give some of that back to the public. And they better cut the retail price.
0: Lawmakers have proposed new taxes to the windfall profits oil companies have made, something oil companies have criticized. A nationwide outbreak of Siglosporia has turned deadly.
2: Two people in Michigan have died, becoming the first known victims of the outbreak, which has afflicted people in 47 states. The Michigan Department of Health and Human Services said both patients had underlying health conditions that may have been worsened by the intestinal illness and dehydration.
0: Fox's Jack Callahan. 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
7: Coming up next, a word from the Lord with Archbishop Foley Beach.
8: While Jesus was on the cross, God the Father turned away from God the Son and could not look on his Son because he was covered with the sins of the world. 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I mean, our children don't cease to become our children when they do something wrong, do they? 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But for this brief moment in history, the eternal relationship was interrupted because God the Father cannot fellowship with sin.
7: If you'd like more information on this ministry or the teachings of Archbishop Foley Beach, visit awftl.org.

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8: One more chance. I'm Sue Guzman, Fox News. President Trump says Iran must come to the table in order to avoid a massive U.S. attack.
9: President Trump says the U.S. military was prepared to deliver a decapitating attack on Iran over the weekend before he called off strikes to allow for a new round of talks.
10: This is a last chance for them to sign a good document.
9: The president says a deal would be implemented in two phases. First, reopening the Strait of Hormuz, and then negotiating Iran's denuclearization.
10: Now that'll take a little while, but we're very strong on it. They cannot have a nuclear weapon.
9: President Trump earlier in the day accused Iran's leaders of being unbelievably duplicitous. Iran has denied direct talks are happening.
8: Fox's Jared Halpern at the White House. Authorities arresting a man they suspect of starting one of the devastating wildfires tearing through eastern Washington state. Spokane County Sheriff spokesman John Norrells accrediting an astute eyewitness for the arrest.
11: A citizen, very good citizen, noticed a male standing on the side of the road looking into the trees as he was going to pick somebody up. About 10 minutes later, as he was coming back through the area, he noticed the male was bending down near some grass. At that point, the male stood up and looked very nervous, according to our citizen witness.
8: The suspect identified as 37-year-old Aaron Farinacci, booked on suspicion of arson in connection with the Old Trails fire. He's being held in $1 million bond. The fire, one of several, burning around Spokane. At least 700 structures have been destroyed, about 67,000 people forced to evacuate. The Senate has passed a procedural vote that would fund the government through early December, setting up a vote on final passage later in the week. Majority Leader John Thune said he wants to pass it before the Senate leaves for August recess. 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
8: It's primary day in Michigan. 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
13: Voters in Michigan will be picking party nominees today for governor, for U.S. Senate, and for U.S. House races. Those races have garnered national attention due to the involvement of the so-called Democratic Socialists of America throwing their support behind certain Democratic Party candidates, including those who have made questioning U.S. policy supporting Israel a major issue. Michigan's primary today is considered to be open, as it does not exclude non-party affiliated voters, but does require a voter to pick a single party in which to cast a ballot. Voting in multiple party races would invalidate that ballot. Polls today open at 7 a.m. local and close at 8 at night. Eben Brown, Fox News.
8: President Trump is fundraising on a two-day trip to the West Coast. We have more from Fox's Tanya J. Powers.
14: The two-day trip will include President Trump headlining a Republican National Committee dinner at Trump National Golf Club Los Angeles before he heads to Las Vegas, Nevada to deliver remarks on the economy at Red Rock Casino. The White House says the purpose of the trip is to highlight his administration's economic accomplishments and crackdown on crime. It marks Trump's second visit to California in his second term. Last year, he went to the state on January 24th to see damage from the Los Angeles wildfires. Tanya J. Powers, Fox News.
8: 25 states suing the Trump administration over the latest round of tariffs imposed on U.S. trading partners. Arizona Attorney General Chris Mays.
15: We are asking the Court of International Trade to block these tariffs, to declare them unlawful, and prevent the administration from continuing this pattern of overreach.
8: The states claim the tariffs exceed executive authority. The Trump administration imposed the tariffs, citing failures of countries to prevent forced labor in U.S. supply chains. I'm Sue Guzman. This is Fox News.
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3: 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This is Richard up here at North Myrtle. I just wanted to comment on Russell Fry's commercials. If he keeps riding President Trump as hard as he is like sea biscuits, he's going to wind up more pregnant than Optimum.
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5: News. I'm Ted Linder. Thousands of people in Washington are evacuating as crews struggle to contain the wildfires inching closer to their communities.
6: 70,000 people in and around Spokane, Washington are out of their homes as wildfires destroy hundreds of structures in a 12.5-square-mile area. Officials announcing that over 700 structures have been destroyed.
5: That's Fox's Sarah Legrand. President Trump continues to warn Iran and now says this is their last chance. Negotiations are underway between the U.S. and Tehran as the Pentagon pauses strikes.
7: President Trump says he called off another round of airstrikes against Iran last night after Arab leaders called him and requested he do so. President Trump says the blockade of Iranian ports will remain and will not be lifted.
5: Fox's Lucas Tomlinson and

0: No winner in Monday night's Powerball jackpot means the jackpot jumps to at least $786 million for Wednesday night, the largest jackpot so far this year. 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
2: Now, I know this miraculous birth of Jesus is difficult for some of you to believe. Okay. Start where you are. Can you believe you're a sinner? That you're not perfect? That you violated God's laws? Can you believe that God loves you? Can you believe that God loves you so much that He sent His Son, His only Son, into the world? Can you believe that God loves you so much that He sent His only Son into the world that whoever believes in Him will not perish but have eternal life? Maybe this is where you start. But start where you are. You've got to believe. Until you get your thinking right, what you believe, your life will not be changed. We must believe.
1: For more information on A Word from the Lord, visit awordfromthelord.org.
3: Matthew.
4: Huh? 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
1: 8 out of Maryland's 8 districts, only one is held by a Republican. Maryland's Democratic State Senate President Bill Ferguson initially blocked such a move, but now says his position has changed after the U.S. Supreme Court weakened the Voting Rights Act in late April. That decision offered new grounds for Republicans to swiftly reconfigure districts in southern states with large minority populations that have previously elected Democrats. I'm Lisa DeWire.
2: He was the coach who led the U.S. men's national soccer team to the knockout round of 16 and also set a record for U.S. wins in a World Cup. Correspondent Sagar Magani reports the head coach will now remain with the squad through the next World Cup 4 years from now.
3: The U.S. men's national soccer team is set to keep its coach through the next World Cup. Mauricio Pochettino led the U.S. into the round of 16 last month before losing to Belgium.
4: I think we were not good enough. Wasn't our day.
3: Pochettino has now agreed on a 4-year contract, meaning he should be back for the 2030 tournament. U.S. men's coaches from Bruce Arena to Bob Berhalter have not been successful during a second World Cup cycle, and Pochettino's leaving himself an out, saying 4 years is a long time. Today, people really love you, and maybe that changes in 8 weeks. I'm Sagar Magani.
2: America in the Morning for Tuesday, August 4th, 2026, is produced by Jeff McKay. I'm John Trout. This is Westwood One.
5: Here is today's word from the Lord.
6: Before Jesus, ordinary people did not have access to the throne room of God. The role of the priest in the Old Testament, the people would have to come to the priest, and the priest would then present their offering. And usually, especially if it was a sin offering, they'd go behind the veil of the temple into what was called the Holy of Holies, the sanctuary. And the priest would offer up a sacrifice on behalf of the people. It was the priest who was able to commune, but not after Jesus. After Jesus, remember on the cross, the veil was torn, and access to the throne room of God was open to all people of faith. The veil has been taken away, and everyone may have access to the throne room of Jesus. All may enter the Holy of Holies. All may come to God. All may come into His presence. What a privilege for those who are in Christ.
5: For more information on A Word from the Lord, visit awordfromthelord.org.
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11: News. I'm Sue Guzman. An arrest made in one of the devastating wildfires near Spokane, Washington. Spokane County Sheriff's spokesman John Noel on the arson arrest of 37-year-old Aaron Farinacci.
12: We believe it was matches or a lighter when he was detained in the early stages of the fire. He was found in to be in possession of some waterproof matches and a butane lighter.
11: It's being held in $1 million bond. President Trump lashing out at the top prosecutor in D.C. over her decision to drop charges against an accused reflecting pool vandal.
13: And I was disappointed with Jeanine Pirro, really disappointed with Jeanine Pirro. She folded like an umbrella.
11: When asked yesterday, the president would not say whether or not he plans to fire his longtime ally. 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
4: Welcome back, and thanks for listening. You're with America in the Morning. Senate Republicans are racing to complete a lengthy to-do list before leaving town Friday, including approving a stopgap spending bill aimed at averting a government shutdown before the November elections. The Senate's funding bill cleared the first procedural hurdle as senators voted 89-4 to advance the measure with the backing of Senate Minority Leader Chuck Schumer. In addition to the budget bill, the Senate is also working to confirm 74 of President Trump's nominees and faces pressure to advance a $95 billion aid package that would provide new money for the Iran war as well as added aid for farmers. Whatever senators don't accomplish this week would likely have to wait until next month. Shifting gears, there's a push in Washington for the U.S. to build weapons without China's rare earth magnets. Details from correspondent Lisa Dwyer.
5: Phoenix Tailings sits at the center of a Pentagon push to break China's dominance over the critical minerals used in America's weapons systems and is working on a cleaner way to refine rare earth metals. Anthony Belladon with Phoenix Tailings.
6: Historically, China has dominated the production of rare earths with up to 97% control over something called the refining stage.
5: Most U.S. mines are years away from reality, so extracting some of the needed elements from existing mine waste could help satisfy the growing demand.
6: These rare earths and critical minerals are used in applications such as electric motors for drones, missile systems, jet propulsion systems, and military capabilities such as tanks.
5: But even with a $500 million loan from the Pentagon to drastically expand the company's capacity, production won't happen overnight.
6: Freedom facility will still take 14 to 18 months to get up and running at full capacity.
5: I'm Lisa Dwyer.
4: A 44-year-old man is facing a slew of criminal charges after he jumped off the Brooklyn Bridge naked on Sunday and somehow survived the fall. The man climbed to the top of the iconic landmark nearly 270 feet above the water, stripped out of his clothes, posted a flag on the bridge, and then jumped from the top of the bridge tower into the East River, where police said he was rescued by the department's harbor unit. He was then taken to a city hospital in stable condition and for a mental evaluation. He has since been charged with reckless endangerment, making graffiti, public lewdness, criminal trespass, and disorderly conduct. America in the Morning continues. A number of states that are upset over revamped tariffs and rising prices are taking the Trump administration to court. Following the suits, correspondent Jennifer King.
7: 25 states are joining a lawsuit suing the Trump administration over the latest round of double-digit tariffs. They say the basis, that countries had not done enough to crack down on imports produced by illegal forced labor, is a pretext. New York Attorney General Letitia James says after losing at the Supreme Court, the administration is once again trying to illegally raise taxes on families and businesses with a new round of tariffs. Pennsylvania Governor Josh Shapiro says the president's tariffs have injected unnecessary chaos and confusion into residents' lives and raised prices across the board. I'm Jennifer King.
4: The United Kingdom is demanding a backdoor into iCloud data, but Apple said, take us to court. So they did. The new old tech guy, Chuck Palm, has more on that story.
8: Apple's back in court again, and it's the same fight they've been having for the past 10 years. The UK government wants a backdoor access into iCloud's strongest encryption, advanced data protection, and it wants a special access point for law enforcement to use to get into your data. To their credit, Apple said no again. So the UK has just ordered them to build it anyway. Previously, the US pressure got so bad that they ordered just the British residents be subjected to the backdoor, yet Apple still refused. So they pulled advanced data protection out of the UK entirely. Yesterday, Apple filed a second legal challenge, still arguing the same point. Build one backdoor, and you've weakened the front door for everybody. 10 years ago, the FBI demanded that Apple crack the San Bernardino shooter's iPhone, and Apple said no then, too. The FBI ended up paying an outside firm to break it instead. Apple's zero-exception encryption is enlightening. It's the same reason a grieving family in Japan can't get into a loved one's iPhone after they have passed, unless a legacy contact was set up in advance. Apple's no doesn't bend for Scotland Yard or for a widow in Japan either. Apple's best defense or biggest liability depends on which side of the lock screen you're staring at. I'm the new old tech guy, Chuck Palm.
4: Sports on America in the Morning is sponsored by Robinhood. Your money, your move. Here's our Robert Workman.
9: A very busy trade deadline day in baseball. The Red Sox sent a package of top prospects to the Orioles for all-star catcher Adley Rutschman, the number one overall pick in 2019. Philadelphia acquired Luis Arraez, who's working on his fourth batting title. He came over from San Francisco. The Padres picked up starters Robbie Ray from the Giants and Casey Mize from the Tigers. The Cubs added starter Clay Holmes from the Mets. Tampa Bay bolstered its bullpen with Tyler Wells from the Orioles. Outfielders on the move, Taylor Ward from Baltimore to Seattle, Brenton Doyle from the Rockies to the White Sox, and Joe Adell in a Guardians-Angels swap. Cleveland also added Nationals all-star southpaw Foster Griffin. On the field, a light schedule, the Cubs doubled up the Dodgers 10-5. The two-time defending World Series champs have now lost four in a row. Tarek Skubal makes his Dodger debut tonight at Wrigley Field. Rays scaled the Rockies 13-9. Junior Caminero homered twice. Cardinals clubbed the Yankees 13-7. Alec Burleson hit a two-run homer in the first inning, another in the fourth, and did it again in the eighth.
10: Definitely cool to hit three homers. Definitely not going to complain. Yeah, it was definitely a cool feeling to get that third one for sure.
9: Five Redbird round trippers in all. Blue Jays beat the Astros to snap Houston's six-game winning streak. Phillies rallied past the Nationals, largely due to a Derek Hill grand slam in the seventh. Six straight losses for D.C. Giants handed the Rangers their sixth consecutive L. Wins for the Pirates and the Diamondbacks. And Mauricio Pochettino will get another chance to lead the U.S. into the World Cup. He and U.S. Soccer announced a new four-year contract for the manager through 2030. That's Tuesday Sports.
4: Thank you, sir. It's 7 till. Life may not be imitating Jaws, but something unusual is happening in Atlantic waters. That and more when America in the Morning continues after these messages.
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4: It's 5 till. America in the Morning continues. A screen legend, star of the movie The Exorcist, is in trouble with the law following a search of her home by police. Entertainment reporter Kevin Carr with the latest on actress Linda Blair.
15: On Friday, Los Angeles County authorities executed a search warrant on the home of actress Linda Blair. The Departments of Regional Planning and Animal Care and Control were responding to complaints about the living conditions of more than 100 dogs on her property. Blair, best known for the role of Regan McNeil in the classic horror film The Exorcist, has been a staunch animal advocate for decades. For more than 20 years, she's run the Linda Blair World Heart Foundation, which rescues, rehabilitates, and finds homes for abused, neglected, and abandoned dogs. She has a kennel on her property where the animals stay in transition. Authorities said some of her permits expired 3 years ago, and the county had made multiple attempts to address this. When those requests were unanswered, the county resorted to issuing a search warrant for the inspection of the property. Over the weekend, Blair posted a video on Instagram about the incident.
16: I wanted to check in, let you know I am fine, the animals are fine, and we just have some paperwork that has to be dealt with, and that's all this was all about.
15: The inspection uncovered no signs of illness or injury for the animals, and none were removed from the property. While the investigation remains open, Blair has not been accused of committing any crime. In her Instagram video, Blair says she has been busy trying to move.
16: I have been trying to move for the last 2 years, really, and it's imperative to my health and trying to help more animals.
15: I'm Kevin Carr.
4: In the movie Jaws, the fictional Amity Island was located off the northern Atlantic coast where a massive shark terrorized beachgoers. In real life, large sharks are becoming a summer issue as warmer waters are driving everything from great whites to tiger sharks into the Atlantic waters from New Jersey to Maine. Correspondent Julie Walker reports a tropical shark caught off Massachusetts could be a sign of things to come.
17: Two brothers fishing on Cape Cod reel in a tiger shark, a tropical species of shark with a reputation for eating everything it can swallow. The longtime sport fisherman had made the catch before, just not so close to home. Scientist John Chisholm.
18: So we know tiger sharks have always come up to Massachusetts, Cape Cod. But what's changing is these juveniles that we're seeing inshore. You know, the obvious thing that's changing is water temperature. The water temperature is getting up into the high 70s and will eventually hit the low 80s. And that's, you know, perfect for these little juvenile tiger sharks.
17: The 5-foot shark is far more common in warmer southern waters such as the Caribbean Sea. The brothers, Nate and Nelson Ruette, released the juvenile tiger shark in late July after catching it from a beach. I'm Julie Walker.
4: America in the Morning for Tuesday, August 4th, 2026, is produced by Jeff McKay. I'm John Trout. This is Westwood One.
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26: This is it for Iran. I'm Dave Anthony, Fox News.
27: I want to give him every last chance before decapitation.
26: President Trump also warns Iran if a last round of talks fail, he's still ready to order the big attack he called off Sunday night.
27: Would have gone on for a long time, and there'd be essentially very little left. There'd be nothing left.
26: The president says the goal remains denuclearization of Iran and getting the Strait of Hormuz fully open for shipping.
0: While the Trump administration explores diplomatic options with Iran, the IRGC is continuing attacks in the Gulf. Overnight, at least one cargo ship was hit with an unknown projectile, according to maritime tracking groups. This was near the Strait of Hormuz, and the incident comes as the U.S. naval blockade remains in effect.
26: Fox's Trey Yingston, Tel Aviv. Oil prices back up more than 2% this morning after the big drop when President Trump called off that attack over the weekend. Democrats are taking the president to court again, suing to block his latest round of tariffs in 60 countries, months after the Supreme Court invalidated even bigger tariffs.
1: The states filed the lawsuit at the U.S. Court of International Trade in New York, arguing the tariffs exceed President Trump's legal authority to impose taxes. A group of small businesses also filed suit to block the tariffs last month. The administration announced sweeping tariffs on July 24th, accusing the EU and other trading partners of not doing enough to stop the flow of goods made with forced labor.
26: Well, that's Fox's Jared Howell. It's primary day in three states. Polls opening now in Virginia as Republicans pick a nominee to take on Democratic Senator Mark Warner. There are also congressional races in Missouri and Michigan, where a Democratic contest for senator is getting the most attention.
3: Between Abdul El-Sayed and Representative Haley Stevens, pits an establishment Democrat against a progressive challenger. Sayed wants Medicare for all. He's also been more outspoken on Gaza. Stevens, however, is the more moderate of the two.
26: Fox's Alex Hogan. The winner will face Republican Mike Rogers in November. 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
7: 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Very first look at traffic on this Tuesday morning, and we are accident-free in both Horry and Georgetown County, according to the State Highway Patrol. You should not expect any delays as you travel to your destination. If you see an accident or have traffic news we need to know about, pull over and text us at 843-839-9950. 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
8: Well, thank you, Trip. Good morning. Our first look at weather. You may be waking up to some showers, or you'll notice that it's already been raining. And we do have more showers and storms in the forecast on and off for the entire day. Again, high in the low to mid 80s. Very muggy when it's not raining. You'll probably wish it was. In fact, we got some great rainfall totals in Socastee yesterday. 2.5 inches of rain. So maybe that's going to continue for a trend the next couple of days. We'll have this same weather pattern. It's 73 in Conway, 72 in Georgetown at 6:03. Good morning.
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13: Microphone check. 1, 2, and 3. Tuesday. Joe Pro and Leanne Graham. We're in the studio on this rainy Tuesday. Are you ready for it? We got our first text at 3:31 a.m. Here we go. Here we go. Here we go. Here we go. Here we go. Here we go. Here we go. Here we go. Here we go. Here we go. Here we go. Here we go. Here we go. Here we go. Go. Go. Go. Go. Go. Go.
14: Yes, it's Joe Bro and Leanne Graham here on the Hot Talk Morning Show. It's Tuesday, August 4th, 2026, and the time right now is 6:06 right now here on Hot Talk at 99.5. Most of that rain this morning that some of us were driving through, well, has moved up the coast. It looks like southeastern North Carolina getting a brunt of the thunderstorms that we, well, had just a few hours ago. Literally, I was riding through a complete downpour
8: for
14: a good 35 minutes.
8: That's fun in the dark.
14: This morning, ponding on the roadways a few times, I'm like, maybe I should just dial it down a notch and make sure I get here safe and sound. And yes, the arrival a little earlier than usual here this morning, Leanne Graham, and that's because I don't know what happened last night. I guess it was the after-school special, but while watching the South Carolina Republican debate regarding the Senate race that'll take shape, the week from today, August 11th, you'll be able to vote on the next nominee to run for U.S. Senate in the general election this November. Five candidates were on the debate stage last night, hour-long debate, take it for what it's worth. Nonetheless, while I was keeping an eye on the debate, Leanne, I went down a rabbit hole yesterday, and I've got a number of stories that I think line up right where you line up on the certain issues of the day. Some things you comment on, others that you hold close to the vest. And we'll explore these different headlines this morning. Local, statewide, regional news, plenty to get to. Lots going on nationally, as always. And your calls and texts on the Thumbs Up Guys Injury Lawyers hotline and text line. It's 839-9950. According to WMBF and our friends Jamie Arnold and Andrew Dockery, the Sockestee area was the big winner when it comes to the rainfall from Monday. Over 2.5 inches of rain, they say. The Sockestee area picked up. Up your way, Leanne, up in Little River, 0.28 inches of rain yesterday.
8: Okay, so
14: fell.
8: I believe that is true as of 11:59 p.m. last night, but overnight they made up for it in Little River. In fact, there's still some rain in the area up there. It looked like we'd had, I don't know, probably an inch, a lot of rain. When you see it pooling up in places it doesn't normally, nice sleeping weather last night.
14: Yeah, it was. And I was like, I wonder why I slept so well last night and got a full 6 hours of sleep. And then I woke up, walked out the door, and it was pouring rain. Mm-hmm. I'm like, oh, now I know why I slept so well last night. What is it with the rain overnight that makes you sleep nice and tidy under the covers?
8: I used to have a house with a metal roof over my porch, and that was the most wonderful. I think is it the sound? You know, like some folks have that sleep sound machine.
14: Sure.
8: Maybe it's that droning sound that lulls you to sleep. I don't know.
14: Some folks have the sleep sounding machine to keep your partner from waking you up because they're snoring too much. Others have it because it's called a CPAP machine and they can't breathe while they're sleeping
8: sleep without
14: at night.
8: It. Yes.
14: So it does sound like a motorboat engine in your bedroom. And yes, I actually have to room with somebody. I used to room with somebody on our broadcast team over at Coastal Carolina, and he wore a CPAP machine. And if you did not get to bed before he did, pretty much you were tossing and turning all night because it would keep you awake.
8: But it'd be even worse. worse if he did not wear the CPAP.
14: He'd be cutting some Z's, yes. And we all know it's a very serious thing if you've ever done a sleep study, right? And you get the results back and the doctor's like, yeah, you legally died four times last night while you were sleeping. Maybe you should strap this device to your face and look a little like Tom Cruise, Maverick, and Top Gun, but it will make you sleep easier.
8: Seeing which, don't want to take too much of a side tour from what we have to talk about this morning, but did you notice that Shaquille O'Neal is now advertising for Zepbound for the fact that they're now prescribing it to help with sleep apnea?
14: I mean,
8: if you lose a little weight, that's the thinking.
14: Get an ailment, take a pill, and all your worries will go away. Just contact your medical professional who will line up the various prescriptions that you take on a day-to-day basis. Do you have the daily pill distributor there, Monday, Tuesday, Wednesday, Thursday,
8: absolutely.
14: Friday, Saturday, Sunday? Slide, do you go down that road? Do you have the daily prescription of pills that you have to take all in order in the appropriate time? Because every time I see Leanne snacking on something early in the morning, I'm like, well, she took her pills earlier than usual today.
2: I wouldn't comment on those pills if I were you.
14: Why not? They're just vitamins.
8: That's
14: other
8: what I
14: things
8: call
14: that
8: them.
14: She ingests, yeah.
2: I was instructed not to comment on the pills.
8: Yes, yeah. One morning he asked me, had I taken mine? So he was instructed, don't comment on pills again.
14: Was it what he said or was it the way he said
8: it?
14: She goes again.
8: He's never seen me get upset before.
2: It wasn't me that asked her. It was somebody else. And I was basically coerced into never commenting on it at all. Not to mention, I have a metal roof on my house. I didn't even notice it.
8: It was one morning when we got kicked out of here for another show that needed to record.
14: Did you take your meds today, Leanne?
8: Yeah. Anyway, back to you.
14: Yes, the Thumbs Up Guys Injury Lawyers hotline and text line is 839-9950. Keep that number handy. We've got concert tickets to give away to the Bryan Adams Show later on this week over in Charlotte and the Tim McGraw performance next week over in the Queen City. Stay tuned for those ticket giveaways. And a reminder for you that we'll be out tomorrow night. That's Wednesday from 6 to 8 p.m. for another edition of Hot Talk Music Bingo over at Crooked Hammock Brewery, Barefoot Landing, inside their tap room in North Myrtle Beach. Sly, do you have the four themes for Wednesday? That playlist okay for you?
2: I got them, sir.
14: All right, I'll start working on printing out the bingo sheets for tomorrow night's music bingo. Yes, it's 6 to 8. Wednesdays all through the fall as they've extended us through the next couple of months. So hope to see you out there once again inside the tap room, Crooked Hammock Brewery, Barefoot Landing in North Myrtle Beach. Nick Reynolds with the Post and Courier covers politics and all the news coming out of our capital city in Columbia. He was not inside the Gray Media Studios yesterday. He was outside the studios, Leanne. So only members of credentialed media members who work for Gray Media were allowed inside the television studios yesterday and then were allowed to be a part of the gaggle of media members who then talked with the candidates following last night's one-hour debate. So the Meg Kinnards of the world from the Associated Press, Nick Reynolds with the Post and Courier, they were on the outside looking in just like we were as many watched the debate last night. You know, not much was learned in terms of any solutions to the problems that they've been able to identify, many of the issues that we talk about on a day-to-day basis. But I did take some things just on body language, the ways in which they were able to express themselves, why one candidate went in one direction as compared to others who decided to take issue maybe with some of the others on the stage. That was Mark Lynch's way to try and throw one more haymaker to see if he could make any inroads with voters across the state of South Carolina. Every opportunity he took or he had, he tried to take a jab at one of the other opponents on the stage last night.
8: I did not see the closing exchange between him and Darlene, but what, tell us about that in particular.
14: Well, basically, she just put him in his place and said, listen, you finished in a distant second race against my brother several months ago. You should just probably put that in your hat and just disappear into the sunset because that's where you belong. essentially is the words that she delivered in response to some of the criticisms that he had regarding her candidacy. And yesterday, you know, she talked about her role, of course, as a mom, mm-hmm. a wife, a grandmother. We also found out that she knows her way around the yard. She uses a weed eater and mows her own grass. And she goes bargain shopping, and mm-hmm. she often finds the two-for-one shoes that are for sale on the rack.
8: Two-for-one shoes?
14: I mean, two-for-one deals. Essentially, she said that, hey, my brother knows this, that, and the other about you know, foreign policy and the way things operate in Washington, D.C. I know the way things operate inside my household, which obviously speaks to, okay, I'm just like every other Main Street mm-hmm. American out there, and that's the person I will be if you send me to Washington, D.C. for the next 6 years.
8: Well, I had originally thought she would just be the person who would vote as her brother did, but after last night, I'm thinking not. She's going to vote as Donald Trump tells her to do, because she said she would eliminate the Senate filibuster, right? And Lindsey Graham opposed that.
14: She largely read from notes, prepared
8: sure.
14: notes that she spoke from yesterday, that I'm not sure if she actually wrote the notes or if somebody wrote those notes for her.
8: Uh-huh.
14: And it was the first time reading through those notes while she was in front of a camera. And this was the first time she really was in a situation that was not completely controlled by her staff or some of her handlers, with two national interviews under her belt. One, of course, with Sean Hannity following Senator Graham's death, and the other this past weekend with former Congressman Trey Gowdy from the upstate. So I'm not sure if last night's debate will move the needle one way or the other. The four candidates who are on the stage alongside Senator Graham will debate again tonight. Senator Graham has to go to Washington to cast a vote on this continuing resolution that appears to have the green light by both Senate Republicans and the Democratic leadership, led by Minority Leader Chuck Schumer. So it looks like a continuing resolution will keep the federal government funded through the early portion of December.
8: Through the election in November, but just in time for us to start panicking about the TSA for Thanksgiving and Christmas travel, right?
14: I mean, that's what they do.
8: That's what they do.
14: Wait a minute. Weren't we there last year, right? So just pretty much it's a circle, and we've evolved mm-hmm. now to the 11 o'clock hour. And Congress continues to fail to do their job when it comes to discretionary spending related to the federal budget. As we heard from Mark Sanford last week, the former governor here in the state of South Carolina, it's been about 30 years since Congress has passed a budget on time, let alone a balanced budget. He was a member of Congress during that time. I'll have to say this. Basically, the former governor stood steadfast in his effort to be the lone fiscal conservative on mm-hmm. the debate stage. Basically, it was cut taxes, cut spending. He speaks the love language of a lot of conservatives
8: yes.
14: out there, and that's no pun intended, because in large part...
8: he speaks a lot of people's love language.
14: South Carolinians, or at least a large swath of South Carolinians, just can't get over the fact that he was unable to resist the allure of a woman who was not his wife. However long ago that was, that still you know, is very much on the minds of many South Carolinians, which is why, you know, I don't think he has a great chance of advancing into the likely runoff that'll take place, 2 weeks after the August 11th special election.
2: Mm-hmm. Absolutely. A lady who gave him four sons. And Leanne, how'd you like Mr. Sanford's tie, Governor Sanford's tie? It looked like it was pretty interesting.
8: Let me go back and look at that. I wasn't paying that close of attention.
14: So as Governor Sanford was talking about cutting taxes and cutting spending, we often opine here on the Hot Talk Morning Show on whether our government is spending our money wisely. And all right, we can just throw Washington, D.C. Out of the conversation here.
8: Okay.
14: Focused more on state spending and whether our local governments are spending our money wisely, and whether your money should be going to the services that we often see and hear on platforms such as Facebook and other social media outlets where you tend to navigate, scroll, and maybe get your news from on a day-to-day basis. So mm-hmm. while I was watching the Republican Party debate last night for the U.S. Senate nomination on the Republican side, I don't know what it was, but my algorithm picked up a theme. Next thing you know, I had and was inundated by all sorts of stories related to spending at the state level and, yes, here at the local level. So I was on a rampage last night. I was trying to put my kid to bed, and I was like, I'm so excited to get up and get over to the Hot Talk studios for Tuesday morning's broadcast because I've got so much to say, and we have so little time to say all the things that we want to hit on a day-to-day basis because, once again, the flow sheet is just filled with so many headlines. We hope to get to some of them here this morning. And, of course, your calls and texts, as always, at 839-9950. All right, at 620, our first look at our Hot Talk headlines with Leanne Graham. She has the forecast straight ahead. Once again, Nick Reynolds with the Post and Courier going to join us inside the 8 o'clock hour to give us his view on last night's debate over in Columbia.
4: Good morning. It's Tuesday, August 4th, and here are a few of your Hot Talk News headlines. Two people were seriously injured after a motorcycle pursuit ended in a crash in Myrtle Beach early Sunday morning. The Ord County Sheriff's Office says a South Carolina Highway Patrol trooper tried to stop the motorcycle for failing to pull over for blue lights around 1:30 a.m. on Robert Grissom Parkway near 21st Avenue North. Investigators say the driver sped away before losing control, striking a curb and a tree. Both the driver and passenger on the motorcycle were wearing helmets and were taken to the hospital with serious injuries. It's the second Highway Patrol pursuit in Horry County in less than a week to end in a serious crash following last Tuesday's pickup truck rollover in Conway. Republican U.S. Senate candidate Danny Ford II has lost his court fight to get back on South Carolina's special Republican primary ballot. A Richland County judge ruled Monday that Ford will remain off the ballot after the South Carolina Republican Party determined he didn't meet the party's candidate qualifications. Unless an appeals court intervenes before next Tuesday's primary, the Republican field remains unchanged in the race to replace the late Senator Lindsey Graham. Voters get another chance to hear from those candidates tonight. The second statewide Republican Senate debate begins at 7 p.m. on NextStar channels and will feature Congressman Ralph Norman, Congressman Russell Fry, former Governor Mark Sanford, and businessman Mark Lynch. Interim Senator Darlene Graham's expected to miss the debate because of Senate business in D.C. And a new agreement could lead to stronger protections for the Merles Inlet Estuary. Georgetown County and Preserve Merles Inlet have agreed to create a stormwater advisory committee after concerns that runoff from construction sites and other pollution sources were hurting water quality. The agreement comes after the South Carolina Environmental Law Project threatened to sue the county over alleged water quality violations. If it's approved by court, the committee would begin meeting within 45 days, review water quality data, make recommendations to the county, and oversee a $50,000 study aimed at reducing pollution flowing into the estuary. And that's some of your Hot Talk News headlines.
8: Our Hot Talk weather is brought to you by Benjamin Franklin Plumbing, handling all plumbing needs, garbage disposals, sewers, sump pumps, faucets, showers, water heaters. If it's got water in a pipe, as they say, go with the flow. The local pros call Benjamin Franklin Plumbing. Today, another repeat of yesterday. In fact, we may have even more rain throughout the day than we saw yesterday. Seems like we had the morning rain and a little break in the afternoon rain, but today it could be on and off throughout the day. A lot of fronts passing through the area, which means another cooler day, low to mid 80s for most of the listening area for the high, but very humid. You probably will feel that humidity the most just before it starts raining. And we do need the rain. Yesterday, Carolina Forest picked up an inch and a quarter. I wouldn't be surprised if by the end of today, that total gets up to 2 inches. It's 72 there as you're waking up this morning. And 76 is a light rain in Little River at 622. Good morning.
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0: Coming up next, a word from the Lord with Archbishop Foley Beach.
18: Paul had it all. He was a Pharisee. He had zeal, which was a compliment in those days. He persecuted Christians that exhibited his zeal for the true faith. And regarding the law, blameless. I couldn't say that at all, but he could. Status, power, influence. He was a somebody. As a devout Pharisee, his religious resume was spotless. Yet when he met Christ, everything changed. He realized that those accomplishments, as good as they might have been, were like garbage compared to knowing Jesus.
0: If you'd like more information on this ministry or the teachings of Archbishop Foley Beach, visit awftl.org.
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14: Right at 6:26 here on the Hot Talk Morning Show. Looked like two Powerball players in Maryland and Virginia hit five of the six numbers yesterday. So a few millionaires or soon.

0: case. He forgets to slap on the CPAP machine before he cuts some Z's at night for a good night of rest. And as we roll through this morning, Andy also had to share some things last night, by the way, Slide, based on your recommendations of the television program that you and I have dove into over the last several years. Lioness, Episode 1, Season 3, debuted the premiere. On Sunday, Andy took up your recommendation, and based on your review, he started watching Lioness, and he says it's an effing great show. Oh. And I would just say I have not watched, I did not watch Season 2 yet, but the end of Season 1, I mean, that's all you need to see and watch in terms of
1: Absolutely.
0: Some of the special operators that are out there alongside the CIA and some other agency that no one knows about. Pretty much it's unregulated when it comes to who makes the decisions right from the top through some different power players and then on the ground. In this case, for Season 1, over in the Middle East, and just how the CIA works to get real cozy with some of the family members of high-octane targets that they're looking to wipe out and what they'll do in order to make that happen. And at the end, the final show, the season finale of Season 1, just, my eyes were wide open and glued to the television screen. The only thing is, Slide, my Paramount Plus subscription ran out and I did not re-up, so I've been out of the loop as it relates to some of the more popular shows that you enjoy watching, from Mayor of Kingstown to Lioness to Tulsa King and a few others that you may dive into with that streaming service.
1: I'll give you one on my phone. You can watch it because I want to make you aware of something I didn't know about. And I saw three Lioness in the current mission op that they were doing. Three Lioness. I'm like, okay.
0: Thing is, it's not child appropriate, and I don't get a lot of time to watch the television alone. So
1: definitely not child.
0: I got to pick and choose my time when I can watch shows like that one.
2: I can't stay awake long enough to watch a full show. You guys have
0: 43 minutes.
2: You guys have more time than me.
0: It's only 43 minutes without commercials, Leanne.
2: If I ever sit still with nothing else to do, I have to be multitasking.
1: You will be awake.
0: Too many newspapers and magazines to read.
1: You will be awake for that.
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3: Fox News, I'm CJ Papa. Most of the polls open soon for in-person voting in the Michigan primary.
4: The highly watched race between Abdul El-Sayed and Representative Haley Stevens pits an establishment Democrat against a progressive challenger. Sayed wants Medicare for all. He's also been more outspoken on Gaza. Stevens, however, is the more moderate of the two.
3: Fox's Alex Hogan in D.C. Four other states are also holding primaries today. Iran's military is not getting the message of diplomacy from President Trump.
5: The IRGC is continuing attacks in the Gulf. Overnight, at least one cargo ship was hit with an unknown projectile, according to maritime tracking groups. This was near the Strait of Hormuz.
3: Fox's Trey Yinks. Denver set a new daily high temperature record of 102 degrees on Monday, snapping a 148-year-old record. 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
7: Kamala Harris now would like another shot at running. 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
8: We need to revisit the Electoral College. 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
2: 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We remain without incident in both Horry and Georgetown County. A reminder, a portion of University Boulevard is closed from West Chanticleer Drive to Highway 544. If you see an accident or have traffic news we need to know about, pull over and text us at 843-839-9950. That's 843-839-9950. 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
3: Hey, thanks, Trip. 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So, yeah, today's not necessarily the best riding day, but this weekend will be. When it's sunny and warm, there's nothing better than saddling up and enjoying the wind in your face and vibration between your knees on a new Harley Davidson motorcycle. So, yeah, we're going to have rain for the next few days until the weekend, and today may be more rain throughout the day than yesterday. Yesterday we had the morning rain, a little break, the afternoon rain. Today it's on and off throughout the day. Excessive humidity, so you'll appreciate when the rain falls to cool things off. Even though we're going to be in the mid-80s for a high, it will feel kind of warm when you've got all of the excessive humidity, but no heat advisor or anything to tell you about. This is going to be our pattern for tomorrow and Thursday as well. Maybe getting a little bit drier on Friday, but we're hoping by the end of this spat of rain, we all accumulate several inches. Yesterday in Sacristy, 2.5 inches of rain fell. So we'll see what happens this morning. It is, as a matter of fact, in Sacristy, it's 76, in Loris at 73 at 634. Good morning.
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0: All right, 6:37 here on Hot Talk 99.5. On Monday, we spoke with my friend Doug Obenauer of the Building Talent Foundation, and we had a few inquiries on the text line. I got a few emails yesterday after we signed off the air wanting more information on some of the things that we were discussing with Doug. JobsToBuild.com is a website. So if you're interested in the trades, if you work in the trades, or maybe seeking additional employment or alternative employment, if you're looking to start in the trades, well, JobsToBuild.com essentially is a job listing of all the different trades in the area that have employment opportunities, and that goes all the way, as Leanne mentioned, from Wilmington down through the Lowcountry. And Doug joined us yesterday to highlight a hiring event that will take place a little later on this morning from 10 a.m. until noon at the Ori Georgetown Technical College Building 600 on their Market Common campus along Crabtree Lane from 10 a.m. until noon. There will be a number of companies on site ready to take your application and accept your resume and potentially get yourself an interview and maybe a new job. You're able to explore opportunities in HVAC, electrical, plumbing, installation, all the different construction trades that are tied into home building, manufacturing, warehouse, irrigation, landscaping. If you want more information, contact Doug personally. His number is 843-457-4881. That's 843-457-4881. Or you can email him, Doug, D-O-U-G, dot Obenauer, that's O-B-E-N-O-U-R, at buildingtf.org. Or just call them.
1: When I lived in North Carolina, I was a member of the Women in Construction Group in the Chapel Hill Durham area. And I noticed that of the job postings that Doug has, many of them would be well suited to a woman with great organizational skills because they're looking for a lot of project managers. Every one of these projects, he said, what did he say? There's more than 20 different vendors that are trades that at any time are working on building one residential home. Somebody's got to keep all that organized. So women should be looking at the jobs too.
0: Actually, I know two women who are a part of that same group based out of Wilmington, and they get monthly socials together, and they've really taken the trades by storm. And a lot of builders out there feel like a woman is best suited for some of these management type positions because of their tendency to be a little bit more well organized than the guys out there on the job
1: site. They need a mom to kind of keep it all together sometimes.
0: Doug basically made the case yesterday, hey, you want to work, you're going to get sweaty, you're going to get dirty, and you're going to put in time. But within just a few years, as he highlighted an example of randomly bumping into somebody at the gas station who went through his program and say, you know what, my first job that I was placed with after we spoke wasn't necessarily for me, but I put some time in, and now you know what, I'm out on my own and making my own hours and creating opportunity for me through, a thriving industry in the region. And we all know that the aging population when it comes to the workforce, specifically related to the trades, as he said, what is it, like 40% of the workforce within the next 10 years will hit the retirement threshold. So they're looking for a way out. And a lot of these people own businesses. So if you get your foot in the door, even at the entry level through an apprenticeship, but have a will to work and are interested in learning, there's ample growth opportunity within this specific industry and something a lot of young people should be exploring. And I think a lot of young people are starting to explore these different options, because maybe a four-year college degree just isn't in the cards for one reason or the other, whether it be because it's too expensive or you feel like that you just want to skate the quote-unquote college experience to get right into the workforce, and this is an easy way to do that.
1: If you enjoy working with your hands, if you're good at math, any of those tendencies that would lend themselves to being in construction industry, why would you want to go to college when you can start working right away and making really good money right away?
0: I mean, my dad often pokes fun at the job that I have. He's like, dude, what you do isn't work. You sit there and BS for a living 4 hours a day, 5 days a week. Yeah, I'm like, but I make money doing it. and I enjoy what I do. And that said, he's like, yeah, but if you took over my electrical company 15 years ago, you'd be a millionaire right now.
1: Wow.
0: You wouldn't work a day in your life. You'd be You'd be showing up to job sites just to make sure that
1: you
0: your
1: crews... You could go talk to people at the job site about the news.
0: I mean, show up to the job site, make sure the crew is on site when they're supposed to be and getting the job done on time and on budget. And then you could BS with all the different pleased clients of yours with a nice, healthy paycheck and money in the bank. And you know, you'd take more vacations and you get to see me a lot more if you just didn't get into broadcasting.
1: Like the most of the wealthier people that we know just have a weekend show here on the
0: weekend
1: station.
0: Show. And you know, good luck finding me on Mondays and Fridays because you could find me out on my boat. It's 6:43 here on the Hot Talk Morning Show. Following last night's Senate debate, I'm looking at the Kalshi predictive market. And Senator Graham has actually taken a little bit of a dive here over the last couple of hours. And the last few days, in fact, building up into last night's debate, she was up over the 70% threshold pretty much all of the last week or so. She's down to 64%. Ralph Norman is on the rise at 21% with Russell Fry at 16%. And a lot of the discussion yesterday focused during their opening statements. Well, one, Russell Fry continued to get into the fact that he invoked his humble beginnings and in his opening statement, referenced the fact that he grew up in a cinder block house with no heat or air conditioning. And, you know, I guess it resonates with the folks, right? He wouldn't keep leaning into, you know, that sort of campaign message if it did not resonate with a lot of people around the state of South Carolina who came up, without a silver spoon in their mouth. And you could, you know, then take that for what it's worth. But having said that, he had a few good moments, you know, just objectively looking at his performance and the few minutes that he had time to discuss some of the issues that are important to him. Again, invoked his humble beginnings, but he did look a little nervous and, you know, looked, he was very soft spoken in his messaging. I think that maybe had to do with the fact that, you know, he lacks experience when it comes to being on the big stage, right? At the end of the day, he's had no real, outside of the Tom Rice primary several years ago, he has had no real, venture into getting on a stage
1: really
0: with a statewide audience, listening with a close ear, because at the end of the day, this will essentially be a lifetime appointment. At least that's what the history tells us.
1: He hosted a gubernatorial conversation, debate, whatever you want to call it. So but he's learning.
0: He was the interviewer and not the interviewee in that conversation. So he was directing the traffic, whereas last night he was just one of five on the stage.
1: Did he try to go after Ralph Norman for having illegal workers on some of his job sites many, many years ago?
0: He posted a few things on social media.
1: But he didn't bring it up?
0: Not directly during last night's debate. Mm-hmm. I would say at the end of the day, just from a messaging standpoint in terms of delivery, Ralph Norman seemed like the more seasoned politician on the stage, sort of the way Alan Wilson matched up with Madam LG during the one-to-one head-to-head gubernatorial primary that we all went to a couple of months back over at Coastal. He just looked like he's been here before. He's comfortable in his own suit. And he did not attack others, Representative Norman, last night. So we'll see if that helps him get into the top two, which would then, of course, force a runoff. The likelihood is everyone is anticipating that this will go to a runoff based on the fact that there are, what, nine candidates vying for 50% plus one vote next Tuesday, with early voting getting underway tomorrow through Friday. This will all likely head to a runoff in a couple of weeks.
1: So what people say they care about that will affect their vote, I don't think is what really is going to affect their vote. This is really going to be a referendum on the president, I think. A lot of folks vote as the president would suggest they should vote. But if you care about affordability, there's obviously one clear candidate who has specific plans and doesn't just talk political speak.
0: Specific plans and a record to
1: defend the fact that he can help get our budget balanced and put, you know, actually find out where money's being waste it and spend it more wisely.
0: I truly think that if Governor Mark Sanford were a Democrat, was a Democrat in the mid-90s, mm-hmm. he may very well had an opportunity to follow Bill Clinton.
1: Yeah.
0: Because same indiscretions, right, in terms of the moral
1: same
0: aspect of his behavior,
1: now.
0: Right? I mean, it was just a different site. One was in Argentina. The other one was in the Oval Office of the White House. But Bill Clinton was an economy. He rode the dot-com boom and, yes, helped work with Congress to balance a budget during his time in office. So that is something that will go down in history. The last centrist Democrat who had some, you know, off the scene sort of things going on, issues with his behavior. But at the end of the day, you know, many people look back and say, well, the Clinton administration, along with the Republican Congress, fared quite well, specifically when it comes to the kitchen table issues related to the economy. And I think Mark Sanford, if he was not a part of the moral conservative base of people, you know, in the early 2000s, he could have very well been a presidential contender here over the last several cycles.
1: Fiscally conservative and morally conservative are two different subjects.
0: Correct. But when you ride on the conservative wagon of, yes, and not only being fiscally conservative, but touting, you know, some sort of social conservatism, and then it doesn't match up with your behavior, a lot of people still have some ill will towards that because, you know, you cut taxes, you cut spending. Most Republicans say, yeah, that's my guy. And those are the only two things that I'm really worried about at the end of the day, right? Keep the border safe and secure. And make sure that we're doing our best to support public safety efforts across our country, get government out of the way when it comes to spending and taxes. And you're going to get a large group of Republicans who support that type of messaging. I'm not sure right now that we have a lot of Republicans. They talk the talk, but they rarely walk the walk when it comes to spending and taxes.
1: Mm-hmm.
0: I mean, we were watching it right now here in the state of South Carolina play out.
1: Yeah. I'm very curious to see how this is all going to, just because the fact that everyone is hitting affordability, it's going to boil down to the Trump vote.
0: The Trump vote, mm-hmm. Though some polled out there, a majority of people polled, say that Trump's endorsement really has nothing to do with where they're going to go at the end of the day.
1: They say one thing, they vote a different way.
0: Well, we're about
1: we
0: to
1: shall
0: find
1: see.
0: Out. Here in just a couple of days. Once again, early voting actually getting underway tomorrow, continue through Friday, and then the special election will be held 1 week from today on August 11th. All right, it's 6:50 here on Hot Talk 99.5. Plenty to dig into still surrounding the Republican Party debate last night. Affordability was a big theme during the opening statements, and I've got some thoughts on the cost of living and whether or not we truly have an affordability issue. Or is it a spending problem when it comes to
1: a wasteful
0: our
1: wasting
0: nation's people,
1: our money?
0: Yes, not only government spending. I'm talking about household spending.
1: Oh, wasting our money.
0: The numbers just don't add up. You know, I think it's pretty much a balancing act, and you can make the case that yes, government culpable when it comes to taxes, cost of living. When it comes to regulation, which then is passed along to the consumer. But consumers are doing themselves no favors either when it comes to their spending habits. And I've got some numbers to back that up here for us this morning when we talk about affordability and spending in our country. All right, it's 6:51 here on Hot Talk 99.5. If you'd like to jump in, our Thumbs Up Guys Injury Lawyers hotline and text line is 839-9950.
1: Good morning. It's Tuesday, August 4th. Here are a few of your Hot Talk news headlines. Georgetown County students returned to class yesterday, but one teen wasn't among them. A 13-year-old is under arrest after investigators say the teen made threats last week to shoot another student and shoot up Carvers Bay Middle School. Investigators with the Georgetown County Sheriff's Office searched the teen's home and determined the student did not have access to any firearms. Now this troubled student will be heading to juvenile court, facing a charge of student threats, and they'll also go through the Georgetown County School District's disciplinary process. Also in Georgetown, a fourth person has now been arrested in connection with the shooting that wounded a 19-year-old last month. Georgetown police say Ian Marquell Green turned himself in on Monday and is charged with obstruction in the attempted murder investigation. Two 19-year-olds and a juvenile have already been charged with attempted murder, shooting into a dwelling, and possession of a weapon during a violent crime. Investigators say the July 7th shooting happened along a path between Gilbert and Butt Streets, where the 19-year-old victim was shot multiple times but survived. The five Republican candidates vying for Lindsey Graham's U.S. Senate seat shared a stage for the first time last night, largely agreeing on major conservative priorities while offering different arguments about who's best prepared to replace the late senator. The campaign continues tonight with another televised debate hosted by a Fox TV affiliate. Former Governor Mark Sanford, Congressman Russell Fry and Ralph Norman, and businessman Mark Lynch are expected to participate. Interim Senator Darlene Graham is expected to be in D.C. and unable to take part in tonight's debate. And finally, another challenge to area dredging. Georgetown County wants to dredge around 16 miles of Murrells Inlet to restore navigable waterways. So the county hired environmental engineers to identify oyster beds and other sensitive areas to avoid during the project. However, an independent study by environmental researchers says they found abundant oyster beds in several creeks where the county's permit application would allow dredging. This has prompted the South Carolina Environmental Law Project to ask state and federal regulators for additional impact studies before issuing permits. County officials say the dredging project's already been revised to reduce environmental impacts, and additional delays impede access for both commercial and recreational boaters. And that's some of your Hot Talk News headlines. 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EV charging stations, more people are thinking about them. I know a lot of you are thinking about a hot tub hookup or simple wiring, lighting issues, whatever it is, big or small. Don't put up with any malarkey. Call 888-8-SPARKY. Yesterday, we had some great morning rain, some more afternoon showers, some overnight rain. It's going to be more of the same for today. In fact, there may not be much division between morning rain and afternoon rain. Some of us are going to see a lot of rainfall. Some of us may not see any at all, but we're definitely expecting that by the end of this week, by the end of Thursday's rain, we should have a couple of inches accumulated in most all of the listening area. Even yesterday, Garden City picked up an inch of rain. So as you're driving there this morning, watch out for standing water. You know how that goes. It is 72 in Pollock's Island and in Cherry Grove, another place with low-lying water and rainfall, 76 at 6:53. Good morning.
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0: I got a few more minutes before we hit 7 o'clock. Don't forget concert tickets to give away in the next couple of hours to the Bryan Adams Show alongside Pat Benatar. That's this upcoming weekend, the Tim McGraw Show in Charlotte. Both concerts are over in the Queen City. The McGraw concert will be in just a couple of weeks. We've got details on that coming your way in the next hour or so. All right, just to put a period next to the debate last night, and we'll get into it a little bit further with Nick Reynolds with the Post and Courier. He's been following this as he does all the statewide news out of our capital city. The Democrat in the race that we spoke with late last week, her name's Dr. Annie Andrews. She's out of the Lowcountry. She basically gave a one-sentence remark pertaining to what we all watched, or what some of us watched last night on the debate stage. The SC Republican U.S. Senate debate just wrapped, and let's just say I'm ready to debate any and all of them tomorrow. Quote, well, unquote.
1: That would be cool if she could have a situation where she could debate all of them.
0: And then she took time to cast some shade over on Senator Darlene Graham, who posted her support for the Second Amendment on social media. I believe gun control is how you steady you hold your weapon. It was what Darlene Graham, I'm sure her staff, posted on her Twitter, to which Dr. Andrews responded, "Chat, write a tweet to make me seem Republican enough to win my primary."
1: Essentially,
0: wow. Alleging that she's using AI to generate some of her posts that are going out on social media.
1: Before last night's debate, Alan Wilson, who obviously Attorney General and also the Republican on the ticket for our next state governor, he says that the Democrats this year in South Carolina have assembled the most radical statewide ticket in state history. Mm. I'd like to know more about exactly what he's talking about.
0: Well, the good thing is DJ Slide has his phone number, so we can ask him about that anytime. And he said that anytime we ask, he will do his best to make sure he fulfills his promise to us to join us on occasion to talk about the issues facing our state. All right, before we go to break, Leanne, we often opine on this top-rated news program in the fastest-growing metro area in the country, whether our local governments are spending our money wisely. Mm-hmm. While I was watching the debate last night, my social media feed started to get filled up with Myrtle Beach city government information and news from their Facebook page.
1: So you learned more about different places in town that have been approved for rezoning or...
0: something like that. I'm not sure if you're into dolphin watching, but that did catch my attention yesterday. A video that's been posted on the Myrtle Beach government page and on their Facebook page, by the way.
1: I'm confused.
0: So I started to do a little digging, and I'll explain, pose the question to our listeners out there, whether or not well-produced promotional videos is a service that your money should be going to as a city taxpayer here in Myrtle Beach.
1: In city government.
0: We'll explain when we get back.
6: The polls are just opening in two more states. I'm Dave Anthony, Fox News. An hour after primary voting got underway in Virginia, the race getting the most attention is in Michigan, where a Democrat who says he's not a socialist is running for Senate on a progressive platform.
7: I believe in the opportunity we have in front of us to correct both the moral failures of the past and the moral failures of our president.
6: Abdul Al-Sayed is taking on Congresswoman Haley Stevens.
15: Hamas appears...
6: And that is Haley Stevens is a candidate who is more considered moderate. The Republican winning the Democrat, in this case, will face Mike Rogers, the Republican. In Missouri, a progressive Democrat is trying to return to Congress.
16: This is a last chance for them to sign a good document.
6: That's President Trump. He says that they're working on a deal with Iran. He called off a big attack over the weekend, pushing for a deal to denuclearize Iran and fully open the Strait of Hormuz, where another ship did get attacked.
17: The cargo ship reported being hit by an unknown projectile at 2 a.m. local time, well about 23 miles northeast of the Omani coast. Iran says no negotiations with the United States are scheduled. Tehran, however, claims it is talking to Oman about reopening the Strait of Hormuz.
6: That's Fox's Jonathan Savage. The first two deaths are reported in Michigan in the nasty outbreak of diarrhea-inducing cyclosporiasis.
18: Officials say both people had underlying health conditions that may have been impacted by the parasite. The deaths come as the state's total cases top over 11,000 and nearly 200 people in the hospital. Federal officials are still investigating the source of what they say are multiple separate outbreaks.
6: That's Fox's Ashley Strohmeyer. And back to the contest today. There are also primaries in addition to Michigan, Missouri, and Virginia. Contests in Kansas and Washington State. 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
21: 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We remain without incident in both Horry and Georgetown County. A reminder, a portion of University Boulevard is closed from West Chanticleer Drive to Highway 544. If you see an accident or have traffic news we need to know about, pull over and text us at 843-839-9950. That's 843-839-9950. 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
1: 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Well, today is going to be another day of showers and storms, but it's also a drought-busting day, so we're pretty excited about that. We could add to some of these rainfall totals that topped out an inch in a lot of the listening area yesterday. Rain, scattered rain and showers throughout the day, very muggy. So even though the temperature, the high will be in the mid-80s, it's still going to feel a little warmer than that. Very steamy before and after these showers. This is going to be the pattern for tomorrow and Thursday as well, before maybe we dry out Friday. Already seeing some rainfall and 76 out at the Myrtle Beach International Airport. And in Conway, it's 73 at 7:03. Good morning.
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24: Hour two. Oh, yeah. Hour two on a Tuesday. Break it down.
0: Yes, sir. It's 7:07 here on the Hot Talk Morning Show. That's the Party Godfather alongside myself. Yes, it's Leanne Graham, and it's the Hot Talk Morning Show. It's 839-9950. The Thumbs Up Guys, Injury Lawyers Hotline and Text Line, if you'd like to be a part of the show. A little later on this half hour, we'll give away those Bryan Adams tickets for the show this upcoming weekend over in the city of Charlotte alongside Pat Benatar and her husband. They'll be in the Queen City. We've got Tim McGraw tickets to give away late in the program coming your way just before Ed Bocchino joins us for our weekly Ask a Lender segment, our friends at Revolution Mortgage. So a few things going on nationally before we get back into the local news. Five states will hold primaries today, competitive House and Senate races that could ultimately decide control of Congress moving into 2027. Kansas, Michigan, Missouri, Virginia, and Washington are all holding contests throughout the course of the day. A lot of the focus nationally, at least from the national news outlets, is this open U.S. Senate seat in Michigan, a swing state that has gone for Trump not once but twice. Two Democratic candidates in a tight race to win their party's nomination. You've got this guy, Abdul El Sayed, who is supported by a lot of the far left-leaning Democrats, the Bernie Sanders, the AOCs of the world, and Representative Haley Stevens, who NPR identifies as a more moderate candidate supported by the Democratic establishment. So once again, socialism versus the not so far left will be up for a vote a little later on today in the Wolverine state. One of the texts that we got towards the back end of last hour, Leanne, pertaining to the GOP Senate debate last night here in South Carolina. I'm sorry, guys, but what I saw last night was five dogs humping the president's leg too hard, hoping to get a six-year ticket to become a millionaire. Pathetic. That lends to the promo that you guys aired yesterday as it relates to Octomom being compared to the one and only congressman here from the 7th Congressional District.
1: You know, he's a great president. I also love President Trump, but I want to vote for other candidates that affect my life much more closely than the president's decisions do, based on things other than you love him too. I need to know what you're going to do for us.
0: It goes against the grain, right, that all politics are local, right, when all you're doing is talking about national issues or things going on the opposite side of the world. It just doesn't connect with a lot of people who are struggling for, one reason or the other. Granted, I'm not looking to government to be our savior. I'm just looking for government to get the hell out of the way to allow the free market and capitalism to help lift all ships, as the rising tide was doing right before COVID hit the country and the rest of the world, which has then put us into this tailspin. Government creates the problem. Government then tries to convince you that they have the answers to the problem that they created. And, we chase the proverbial tail, yes, the dog, running around in circles. And to the texter's point, this is not just going to be 6 years, right? If history repeats itself here in the state of South Carolina, this is a lifetime term in Senate if they want it.
1: Very well be,
0: right?
1: Yes.
0: I mean, what Andrew told us yesterday was like 55 years. Strom Thurmond, Lindsey Graham held the same seat in the U.S. Senate. So in all likelihood, this sets someone up for the rest of time. Though on the flip side, the Democrat, Dr. Annie Andrews, has said, you know what, I'm not interested in staying around for, my life. I've got a job. Mm-hmm. My job is to take care of kids inside of a doctor's office, which, based on some of the things that she said and did not say last Friday, scares me a little bit if I'm going to take my kid to go see her as a pediatrician. We didn't go down the road you define a woman for us? But we did lend into the female competition aspect of athletics, and then she kind of towed the company line.
1: I don't like the idea of being asked a question, and I understand there are state rights, there are federal rights, there are things states should decide, and there are things that the federal government decides for us. But you can have an opinion on it regardless. Don't say I'm running for a federal office, so that's a state issue. Well, you'd be representing a state. That's my only qualm with.
0: And as a female who talked a lot about empowerment, right? I mean, you know, should a transgender be allowed to use your daughter's bathroom, right? I mean, this is something that comes to the top of mind.
1: Yeah, I just asked, play sports.
0: Right, play sports. You didn't even get into the minutia of that conversation, which again has bubbled to the surface surrounding this WNBA player, Sophie Cunningham, who basically said, I'm apolitical, I'm sharing love, but I also want to speak truth, and I do not
1: She's taken so much heat.
0: Right.
1: Now she can't say anything else.
0: But why is it, and I guess we know the answer, it's a, more of a rhetorical question, and this is a little bit, once again, taking a detour from where we're going to go, moving into the segment. Why is it when certain athletes speak, and I'm going to look at the female aspect of this real quick, you know, some may be familiar with these names, some may not. Megan Rapinoe, right, U.S. women's national soccer player. Diana Taurasi, a very well-known basketball player who won multiple national championships while playing for the UConn Huskies during her college days. Simone Biles, a multiple U.S. gold medal winner in gymnastics. Coco Gauff, a up-and-coming female tennis player here in America. When they speak on politics, it's labeled as heroic and bigger than sports because you know, they're lending their thoughts and influence to the issues of the day. But then when someone like Sophie Cunningham speaks her truth on protecting girls in locker rooms and bathrooms, because there are stories to back up her point, Loudoun County, Virginia, you know, screams out to the most of me, where you know, parents were literally being targeted by law enforcement for speaking out after all this went down inside of their daughter's locker room. Why is it when then she speaks and says, listen, I agree with many things on both sides of the political aisle, which is, you know, why I tend to stay away from some of these things. But I do feel like females should be protected in the locker room in the event that someone who has male parts comes into said locker room, starts to change, dress, or make people feel uncomfortable. That should not be a happen. Why is it when she speaks, it's just a distraction and outrageous, and then you have all of these, you know, coaches at the WNBA level and others that are wearing T-shirts and doing anything they can to throw her under the bus. You know, it's not equal and objective when it comes to who speaks. And, you know, basically, if you're on my side, then, you know, it's all good. You're a hero to the cause. And if you're not, well, you can go scratch.
1: Yeah, I heard a great talking point. The fastest woman ever. Fastest woman to run the 100 meters, FloJo. Everyone knows who she is.
0: Sure.
1: Fastest woman ever. There are boys in high school that run faster than her world record.
0: Correct.
1: Because boys are going to always do better in sports.
0: And they're like 20th place in the men's draw.
1: Yes. So, I mean, if you want, we've got the NBA if you want to watch men play basketball, is my opinion. I don't think it's fair. It's kind of like watching a death match if you want to watch men play women in basketball, because they get hurt.
0: Not only that, and this is at the highest level, and we're talking about youth level, right? All right. Pre-puberty, you can make the case for co-ed sports. Post-puberty, when the hormones start to flow and you see obvious differences between boy and girl, that's where it gets called into question. There's a story up in North Carolina from a couple of years back, a female volleyball player competing against a transgender. She got her nose busted and you know, had to deal with all different sorts of facial surgery. And obviously her athletic career came to an end. And everyone was like, well, what's the problem here? And it's like, well, there's a dude on the other side of the court that is hammering a volleyball much harder than a typical high school girl would. And that's not fair to the girls who work just as hard as the boys.
1: Right.
0: But, I won't say are not as talented, not as strong or built from a muscular standpoint, a biological standpoint, and this should not be happening. But apparently it's a controversy.
1: To me, the transgenders playing women's sports is kind of a side issue that is distraction.
0: Sure.
1: The real issue is I've been a woman my whole life, and nothing makes me angrier than to once again be told by a man that they can do anything I can do better, including being a woman? Are you kidding me? Seriously. It's an insult to the female race, and I can't believe any woman in her right mind doesn't see that. It's, you can't just say, oh, I'm a woman now, because we know how difficult it is to be a woman. It just, ugh, don't even get me started. You'll have to send me home early.
0: Jeff wants to ask the question because he doesn't know the answer. What percentage of high school athletes identify as transgender? Is it even 0.5%?
1: I don't think so, and that's the other thing. It's
0: all right, 0.5%, but is not just one more than there needs to be
1: exactly.
0: At the end of the day when it comes to post-puberty and when you see obvious differences between the makeup of a boy and a girl.
1: Self-mutilation is a mental illness, and that's the way it should be looked at, period.
0: Well, and that is another aspect to this. A lot of the WNBA coaches, in response to Sophie Cunningham's comments that have been completely twisted and taken out of context, they've been wearing shirts that say, "We need to protect trans kids." I think any family, as Nancy Mace has said, yes.
1: They must be crazy.
0: Any kid who is a minor who's being pushed towards hormonal changes with different sorts of medicines, we need to be asking questions as to whether or not that's child abuse and at least a form of a chargeable offense amongst the adults in the house.
1: There's no higher form of misogyny that I've ever seen in my entire life than for people to believe that a man could be a woman.
0: Right.
1: There's nothing worse.
0: And put the athletic competition aside.
1: Yeah.
0: Bathrooms and locker rooms should be off limits, right? If it is just 0.5%, should there not be the ABC restroom to do what you need to do to get changed and head to gym class? I mean, why is that not the easy solution to this problem that has become very political and somewhat complicated?
1: Your whole life, you've heard of a unisex bathroom?
0: Correct.
1: Okay, that's what you're basically making women go to. That's what you're making women go to.
0: Right.
1: I was so uncomfortable in a bathroom at the Atlanta airport. Women often have to line up for the bathroom. You guys get to just walk right in and out. And I saw a man dressed as a woman, that's what I'm going to call it, repeatedly get back in the line. Why would you do that?
0: She is so fired up, she's throwing her head around this morning. Holy cannoli. I mean, literally, use the restroom, supposedly, and then just
1: walk
0: right
1: then go back out
0: and
1: get back out in the line again.
0: Oh, got to go again.
3: Oh, really?
0: Didn't get that whole coffee and bagel out of my system.
1: What was that all about?
0: Well, I mean, maybe she didn't have enough time. He did not have enough time to sit on the pot to do what
1: he had to do. I do not know,
0: but
1: I'm going to say it's so misogynistic, and until the women of the world realize that, I'm ashamed for us.
0: He pinched it too early, wiped himself too early, and had to go again, Leanne. It happens.
1: Mm-hmm.
3: Okay.
0: I'm just playing devil's advocate here this morning. All right, back to where we were 25 minutes ago. We often opine, Leanne, here on this top-rated news program in the fastest-growing metro area in the country, whether our local governments are spending our money wisely. Yeah, all right. I'm going to ask you when we get back, what, in your eyes, is the role of local government and whether promotional videos that get posted on a city's webpage or digital social media page is worth the service that your money is going to? I'll explain a little bit further. I'll give you another example of that here locally when we get back from the break. We've got plenty of time to dig into this a little bit further. If you want to jump in on the Senate debate from last night or the fact that lawmakers here in the state of South Carolina, our Republican lawmakers, are completely drunk on your money. Yes, I saw a report from the South Carolina Policy Council yesterday. Our friend Sam Aaron joins us from time to time. You talk about slow walking a final state budget that's still being discussed over in Columbia for the fiscal year, which got underway last month. Did you know that there are workarounds within the state where an agency can actually go back to the legislature to request more money through what is known as the Executive Budget Office to actually receive more dollars than what they're appropriated
1: for? Is that from the rainy day
0: fund? For the fiscal year, yes. So the South Carolina Policy Council, through the State Freedom of Information Act, requested some information when it comes to annual appropriations from state agencies. I don't think you'll be surprised, but you should be aware, at least, as to what goes on over in the State House and Senate when it comes to how your dollars are being spent. And once your dollars are all dried up, what do? Well, they just go back to the coffers and pull more money out per a request to the Executive Budget Office. You can read more about that before we get to it at scpolicycouncil.org.
1: Good morning. It's Tuesday, August 4th, and here are a few of your Hot Talk News headlines. Two people were seriously injured after a motorcycle pursuit ended in a crash in Myrtle Beach early Sunday morning. The Ord County Sheriff's Office says a South Carolina Highway Patrol trooper tried to stop the motorcycle for failing to pull over for blue lights around 1:30 a.m. on Robert Grissom Parkway near 21st Avenue North. Investigators say the driver sped away before losing control, striking a curb and a tree. Both the driver and passenger on the motorcycle were wearing helmets and were taken to the hospital with serious injuries. It's the second Highway Patrol pursuit in Horry County in less than a week to end in a serious crash following last Tuesday's pickup truck rollover in Conway. Republican U.S. Senate candidate Danny Ford II has lost his court fight to get back on South Carolina's special Republican primary ballot. A Richland County judge ruled Monday that Ford will remain off the ballot after the South Carolina Republican Party determined he didn't meet the party's candidate qualifications. Unless an appeals court intervenes before next Tuesday's primary, the Republican field remains unchanged in the race to replace the late Senator Lindsey Graham. Voters get another chance to hear from those candidates tonight. The second statewide Republican Senate debate begins at 7 p.m. on Nexstar channels and will feature Congressman Ralph Norman, Congressman Russell Fry, former Governor Mark Sanford, and businessman Mark Lynch. Interim Senator Darlene Graham's expected to miss the debate because of Senate business in D.C. And a new agreement could lead to stronger protections for the Murrells Inlet Estuary. Georgetown County and Preserve Murrells Inlet have agreed to create a stormwater advisory committee after concerns that runoff from construction sites and other pollution sources were hurting water quality. The agreement comes after the South Carolina Environmental Law Project threatened to sue the county over alleged water quality violations. If it's approved by court, the committee would begin meeting within 45 days, review water quality data, make recommendations to the county, and oversee a $50,000 study aimed at reducing pollution flowing into the estuary. And that's some of your Hot Talk News headlines. Our Hot Talk weather, well, it's going to be another mostly cloudy and very humid day with off and on showers and thunderstorms, probably more so than yesterday, adding to some rain totals that are outstanding. Carolina Forest got 1.25 inches. You may be adding to that today. Little River only picked up 1/4 inch over yesterday, but overnight saw a lot of rain. So this is going to be the pattern for the next couple of days, trying to put a dent in the drought. And looks like it may clear up by Friday and for the weekend, back to typical summertime fare. Today, our high is only going to be in the mid-80s, but very humid, of course. It's 75 and very sticky in Surfside Beach this morning, where there's also a rip current advisory. Don't let the deceptively calm-looking water trick you. It is also 75 in Sockeste at 723. Good morning.
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0: 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No two nights are the same. So head on out and see what all the noise is about. 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
0: All right, got 727. Leanne, in regards to the person that you saw outside of the bathroom in the Atlanta airport, was this pre or post diarrhea episode that many people are dealing with because they ate bad salad?
1: Oh, this was like 2 years ago.
0: I mean, maybe the guy
1: there
0: had
1: might
0: a
1: have
0: bad
1: been
0: salad.
1: A diarrhea issue then that I don't know anything about.
0: He had explosive diarrhea, so he couldn't get to the men's room. That's why he waited in line in the ladies'
1: room.
0: Oh,
1: yeah, dressed like that. Could not go to the men's room. I'll promise you that.
0: The bathrooms at Hartsfield Jackson International Airport are a scary thing, by the way.
1: There's not enough of them, so there's always a line for the women's bathroom.
0: And they're all very tightly compact. When

0: live where I used to live. Because then you
1: it
0: fly
1: does
0: into.
1: Make you feel better about getting home. You're right about that.
0: You fly into somewhere like Newark and you're like, ugh, my life sucks. How much do I owe in taxes again? I'm moving to Myrtle Beach.
1: That's probably how it happens.
0: I mean, I make it a point, and I know, you know, some of the big airline carriers don't fly into these little or smaller regional airports, but I almost make it a point to try and find the cheaper fares and the low-cost carriers. Mm-hmm. And I get it. You don't get the amenities and the love that you would get if you flew Delta or Southwest or whatever it might be. But there's something about flying into an area just outside of the metro area that you might be visiting. Like when we flew into New Haven, Connecticut last fall and then drove right to Boston and then down to New York. And I'm like, man, this is great. It's right in the middle of two huge areas where we're going to go visit.
1: Mm-hmm.
0: And then it was like, all right, drop the car off. And literally five steps from the rent-a-car drop-off, you're at the counter and then you're checked in, ready to get home.
1: Yep.
0: Rather than get somewhere and then have to wait for 4 hours just to pass through TSA.
1: On the way in this morning, I saw a billboard that was promoting Breeze Airlines with Drew Brees. That man is making more money post-football in all of these endorsements.
0: Well, apparently, if you got to go, the best place to go in town is at Dave & Buster's.
1: Oh, have someone just let us know that.
0: The nicest restrooms in town, yes. I would say the restrooms at the front of a lobby at your local hotels are also great spots if you got to go. The back end of a Home Depot or a Lowe's, also. Just never the gas station.
1: The best bathrooms in America now are at Buc-ee's.
0: Buc-ee's, of course. Even the grocery store, underrated when it comes to if you got to go, you got to go. That's why I always keep a roll of toilet paper in the back seat of the car. All right, it's 7:30 here on Hot Talk 99.5.
2: News. I'm Gianna Gelosi. It is primary day in five states, but all eyes are on Michigan's Senate primary, where it's a battle of the blue.
3: The highly watched race between Abdul El-Sayed and Representative Haley Stevens pits an establishment Democrat against a progressive challenger. Sayed wants Medicare for all. He's also been more outspoken on Gaza. Stevens, however, is the more moderate of the two.
2: That's Fox's Alex Hogan. President Trump telling Iran it's their last chance to make a deal before the U.S. carries out a far more punishing military operation. Meantime,
4: a cargo ship off the coast of Oman was hit with an unknown projectile, according to maritime tracking groups. The incident comes as the U.S. naval blockade remains in effect. President Trump posted to True Social on Monday, saying, in part, nothing gets through to Iran unless we want it to.
2: That's Fox's Trey Yingst. 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
5: 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Joe Katz and Leanne Graham break down the biggest stories from around the Grand Strand. Local news that hits home. And producer DJ Slide on the ones and twos. 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
6: 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Look for a disabled vehicle on Highway 501 northbound at Lake Busby. And roadway construction continues on Bypass 17 between Farrow Parkway and Harrelson Boulevard. 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
1: Hey, thanks, Trip. Our weather for today is much like yesterday. Even better chances of rain, actually. Yesterday, we were kind of relegated to morning rain, then afternoon rain. Today, pop-up showers and thunderstorms could happen anytime throughout the day, with more accumulation of rain expected to put a dent in the drought. Highs in the mid-80s, and overnight, again, our low will be like it is this morning in the low to mid-70s. It's very humid, so the temperature that you see, it probably is going to feel a lot warmer than that, thanks to the muggiest, but no heat advisories, nothing like that. Not until at least this weekend. In Georgetown, it's 72. And in Long's, it's 73 at 7:31. Good morning.
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1: All right, 7:36 here on Hot Talk at 99.5. Right before we hit the 8 o'clock news break, about 25 minutes from right now, we'll give away those Bryan Adams tickets. Mr. Adams, alongside Pat Benatar, they will be at the Spectrum Center in Charlotte. That's the big basketball arena that houses the Charlotte Hornets. They'll be out there this upcoming weekend. Saturday night, August 8th, is the show as part of the Bryan Adams Roll with the Punches tour. We've got two tickets to give away, and we will do that right before 8 o'clock here this morning. 1 hour from now, Nick Reynolds with the Post and Courier will be with us to give us his thoughts on last night's Senate GOP debate here in the state of South Carolina. There'll be another forum held and televised statewide later on this evening. There'll be four of the five candidates from last night on the stage. Senator Darlene Graham is in Washington or heading to Washington to cast her vote as it pertains to the continuing resolution that'll keep government funded through December 4th, right after the midterms and the general election this November. All right, at 7:37, Leanne, we talk a lot. Mm-hmm. This is the third time I'm repeating myself now. We talk a lot about here growing in this region, the fastest growing metro area across the country, whether our local governments are spending our money wisely. Yeah, mm-hmm. We pay a lot of money, even though, you know, grand scheme of things, we're taxed way less than elsewhere, which is why we're growing so fast with certain groups of people from certain areas of the country. That does not mean that we should not look and critique or keep in tune with how our dollars are being spent, whether it's $1 or $100. We work hard for our money, and we feel that it should be spent effectively, and we should get a return on those investments when it comes to how government spends our money.
2: Our founding fathers expected that Americans would want to take part participatory role in government and keep their leaders in check. It was part of the foundation of the Constitution.
1: We call it the Bill of Rights.
2: Yeah, exactly.
1: Right? They set up a Bill of Rights.
2: That's what we're supposed to be doing, y'all.
1: Carve out the rules. All right, government, these are the rules, and this is what you can and cannot do, most importantly, to the people that you're elected to serve. Now, when it comes to local government, obviously, there are so many different bells and whistles that come with funding certain agencies and certain wishes, pet projects. We talk all about all that under the guise of economic development, workforce housing, or whatever it might be, dipping our toes into a lot of different things while oftentimes not
2: being street lights.
1: While not being able to provide the basic services, is what I'm getting at. So
2: exactly.
1: When it comes to the role of local government, if I were to ask you, what is the role of local government, what would your response
2: be? Okay. So public safety, first and foremost. Infrastructure, keeping up with our streets. Planning and development, although they are not required to take comment from us. Planning and development. General quality of life, financial management, and economic development. My personal assistant made me the list, and it says economic development, specifically encouraging business investment and redevelopment and housing initiatives, not promoting tourism.
1: With that said, all right, we can get to the economic development thing, because I do have tax breaks and incentives. Not a big fan of that. Encouraging economic development means getting out of the way with less regulation and fewer taxes, not providing tax breaks and incentives for people to come and do business in our town. Well, last night as I was keeping one eye on my kid doing different dance videos in her routine for dance class, one eye, I mean, I've got at least two eyes in the back of my head. My daughter thought that was the truth, at least through when she was up to 3 years old. I'm like, I've got two eyes in the back of my head. I see everything. She's finally figured that out, that I don't have two eyes in the back of my head. So I had one eye on the debate stage, one eye on her dancing to her routine that she's working on with her dance group, and then one eye on my Facebook page, which for some reason I was filled my algorithm as I was doom scrolling last night on all the different video posts that have surfaced over the last, several weeks and months related to the Myrtle Beach City Government Facebook page. And I came across this one video and I got to thinking. Yes, I got to thinking last night. Mm-hmm. And I'm like, is this really where our money should be going to when it comes to the services and the role of local government? So what did the video entail? Well, as I click on the Facebook page, I was wondering, as the city of Myrtle Beach posed the question or made the statement that we take dolphin watching very seriously. You may have seen our drone video of dolphins on the north end of Myrtle Beach last week. Here's a recreation of how we got the shots. While some portions in this dramatization were slightly exaggerated, the reactions to get in the shots were not. By the way, if you saw our multimedia team screaming on the beach last Friday, no, you didn't, was the post. That was the text included in the, it was about a minute-long video that they produced and posted on their Facebook page.
2: Okay, so are you sure that this video wasn't made by Visit Myrtle Beach or the Chamber of Commerce? Because that would be who is getting money to promote our area and the beaches.
1: Large swaths of money.
2: Are you sure that's not who produced it?
1: I mean, they may very well have produced it. They did not give credit to Visit Myrtle Beach or the Myrtle Beach Area Chamber of Commerce for producing. Yes, and, you know, I'll give you this. That was a very well-produced and choreographed one-minute video that they posted on social media.
2: But there was another one the day before that was also equally promoting. It was a great staged video about how great life is here at the beach. I can't remember what it focused on that time. Kayaking or something?
1: Taking away from the talents of the people who have been hired within the city, and mainly, mostly every government has a group of employees who are dedicated to multimedia use. Now,
2: that's to make sure the city council meetings are aired.
1: And
2: archived and
1: kept in tabs or, you know, looking
2: the sound
1: at
2: is good.
1: What
2: yes.
1: public employees are doing day to day, you know, to, you know, make sure that they're up to the snuff. I did not realize that dolphin watching on the beach was something that our local government should be involved in promoting. Because when you look at the salaries of some of the people, and it's not to, you know, put the people in the crosshairs of all of this. This, again, speaks to the general thought of what the role of local government is.
2: Mm-hmm.
1: Is the role of local government to spend time, I'm not sure how much time took to produce a video of that stature, though, as I said, it's well choreographed and well produced. But I do know the fact that there are just certain people within government that are well compensated within these different departments. And when you look at the grand scheme of things, the city has over 800 employees that make at least $50,000 or more per year, mm-hmm. with managerial roles upwards of six figures per year. So I would encourage all of you to go to the Myrtle Beach City Government Facebook page, watch the dolphin watching video, and is that worth the dollars that you pay in taxes for them these promotional videos for you then to watch and enjoy?
2: I'm just super confused because the city of Myrtle Beach is not our area's tourism marketing agency. We have completely separate, the Chamber of Commerce, they have their arm Visit Myrtle Beach, and that's where all that lots of millions of dollars goes.
1: So we should not be promoting and advertising why people enjoy where we live when we already live
2: here. I'd rather you be promoting
1: websites.
2: Yeah, some other important things about our area. How about water quality? How's the swashes this week with all of the rain?
1: To which then I'm surprised, based on the comments, that no one, you know, posed that question. Because usually those comment sections are filled with, hey, do you have nothing better to do with your time than produce minute-long videos of watching dolphins across our area? And maybe I'm just going too far down the rabbit hole.
2: No, I agree that
1: I'm making too much of this. But as I said, last night I'm hearing Governor Mark Sanford speak his love language about taxes and spending, and then all in the while hearing this, I'm watching a video saying, man, we certainly do spend a lot of money on something like a 48-second video as to why dolphins swim in the ocean just off of our shoreline.
2: Mm-hmm. Now, I'm sure that someone would say in this day and age, it doesn't take a professional very long to throw something like that together.
1: Sure.
2: But you did read in their post that there were several of them, a team of them, on the beach doing this video that you didn't see them making, is what it said, right?
1: Correct. Mm-hmm. You didn't see us hanging out on a Friday on the beach yelling at dolphins while our drone operator was called to assist to get the footage for us then to clip together and edit. As you said, probably took the producer of said video maybe an hour or two to assemble all of this, cut it, snip it, edit it, and post it.
2: But it's not the role of city government.
1: That's another hour spent that could have been better spent elsewhere doing your job. When you're making $50,000 to $60,000 to $70,000 to $80,000 to $90,000 to $100,000 a year to come up with these cockamamie ideas to tell us, why we should enjoy living where we live.
2: If you're gonna do a video for us, like there's a water feature that the kids like to play in Futor Park that was out of commission for a while. I don't know if it's back in action yet, but watching the city employees put that back together and how happy the children are once they're able to play in the water again. That makes more sense to me as a video.
1: To their credit, they do have videos that are scattered throughout their page that do focus on that sort of stuff. But I don't know what it was. Maybe it was the story I was reading surrounding state agencies going to the executive budget office to request more money that has already been allocated to them because they already spent the money. I don't know what it was. Maybe because the Love Governor was talking about taxes and spending yesterday, but it just all kind of came together. And I'm like, I don't see why our dollars should be going to something like this.
2: If I was an assignment editor at a local television news station, I would say it'd be interesting to compare a city of our size, in fact, other beach cities of our size, because you want to have the same kind of tourist feel, and how much their payroll is, and what kind of videos their city produces. Just be interesting to... ultimately, I like to divide the amount of money spent on city government by the number of people that live there. It would just be an interesting comparison.
1: I mean, I'm thinking the comms department, multimedia department of the city, just in and of itself. You're talking about salaries alone. This does not include benefits. You're looking at upwards of maybe $500,000 a year in salaries.
2: If you work for the city, you get special medical. Don't they have a special clinic that they can all
1: things.
2: Go to?
1: Yeah, whatever it might be.
2: Great job.
1: Right. I mean, if you owe the city $1 in back taxes, how much do you think the city spends to collect it?
2: More than a dollar.
1: Magical,
2: yeah.
1: Mystical Mike. 839-9950 is the thumbs up, guys. Injury Lawyers hotline and text line. Am I making too much out of this promotional video, or should this be an area of concern the next time around when city comes to you and says, hey, we don't have enough money for this, and we need to talk about millage increases on your property taxes, or we need another penny sales tax to fund this, that, or the other? Do these sorts of things come to mind when you are asked then to levy a tax on yourself through a referendum?
2: Especially the dolphin porpoise watching video.
1: I don't know why that one was the one that popped up.
2: That's the only thing you can do in Myrtle Beach proper. You'd have to go to, say, Merle's Inlet or Little River or Georgetown if you wanted to go on a boat tour to go see the dolphins. Is that – they're just trying to show it's free here? Is that what it's about?
1: I'm very glad that the drone operator spent a little time as he was sitting on his desk doing nothing, because that is what the video shows, until he got a phone call from another coworker at the beach to tell him that – she has spotted dolphins, and to go get the drone, drive over to the beach, and then get a snapshot for this well-produced video that you can watch right now on the city's Facebook page.
2: One of our listeners on the text line says, did y'all see the city of Myrtle Beach has an RFP out for a classification and compensation study? Maybe they realize that people are getting paid too much.
1: We're paying these people way too much to do this.
2: Let's pay someone to help us figure out who's getting paid too much.
1: I mean, I work with people over in the digital space at Coastal Carolina. You know who they have doing a lot of that work? Of course, they have a head person.
2: Interns?
1: Interns. Mm-hmm. And maybe they get paid, maybe they do not. Maybe they get college credits for that sort of stuff. We do have a university right down the road. Maybe they could put out a call for unpaid or paid interns to gain experience to then help produce some of these videos that they're posting on their social media sites. All right, John, what's on your mind here this morning before we go to break? Good morning.
3: Man, you guys stole my thunder. I'm telling you, what we need to do, and how many people would love to sit on the beach and draw up a drone and do the work whatever does the video wants done, and do it for free because they're getting a tan and getting some money, just a little bit of money. And there's no reason for people that we're paying for them and to be doing something that could easily be a lot cheaper.
1: Yeah, agreed. And that's really all we have to say about that. 839-9950, John Socrates, thanks for the call here this morning. Nick Reynolds with the Post and Courier going to join us a little after 8:30. When we get back, we'll give away, as promised, those Bryan Adams tickets. They'll be performing at the Spectrum Center this upcoming weekend over in the city of Charlotte alongside Pat Benatar and her husband, Neil Giraldo. Saturday, August 8th is the show. Over in the Queen City, we've got tickets that we'll give away just before 8 o'clock this morning.
2: Good morning. It's Tuesday, August 4th. Here are a few of your Hot Talk News headlines. Georgetown County students returned to class yesterday, but one teen wasn't among them. A 13-year-old is under arrest after investigators say the teen made threats last week to shoot another student and shoot up Carvers Bay Middle School. Investigators with the Georgetown County Sheriff's Office searched the teen's home and determined the student did not have access to any firearms. Now this troubled student will be heading to juvenile court, facing a charge of student threats, and they'll also go through the Georgetown County School District's disciplinary process. Also in Georgetown, a fourth person has now been arrested in connection with the shooting that wounded a 19-year-old last month. Georgetown police say Ian Marquell Green turned himself in on Monday and is charged with obstruction in the attempted murder investigation. Two 19-year-olds and a juvenile have already been charged with attempted murder, shooting into a dwelling, and possession of a weapon during a violent crime. Investigators say the July 7th shooting happened along a path between Gilbert and Butt Streets, where the 19-year-old victim was shot multiple times but survived. The five Republican candidates vying for Lindsey Graham's U.S. Senate seat shared a stage for the first time last night, largely agreeing on major conservative priorities while offering different arguments about who's best prepared to replace the late senator. The campaign continues tonight with another televised debate hosted by a Fox TV affiliate. Former Governor Mark Sanford, Congressman Russell Fry and Ralph Norman, and businessman Mark Lynch are expected to participate. Interim Senator Darlene Graham is expected to be in D.C. and unable to take part in tonight's debate. And finally, another challenge to area dredging. Georgetown County wants to dredge around 16 miles of Murrells Inlet to restore navigable waterways. So the county hired environmental engineers to identify oyster beds and other sensitive areas to avoid during the project. However, an independent study by environmental researchers says they found abundant oyster beds in several creeks where the county's permit application would allow dredging. This has prompted the South Carolina Environmental Law Project to ask state and federal regulators for additional impact studies before issuing permits. County officials say the dredging project's already been revised to reduce environmental impacts, and additional delays impede access for both commercial and recreational boaters. And that's some of your Hot Talk News headlines. Our Hot Talk weather, much like yesterday, will have scattered showers and thunderstorms, probably more throughout the day than yesterday. It was kind of relegated to the morning and the afternoon. We're going to see more accumulation after some of our listening area accumulated up to 2.5 inches of rain just yesterday. Shout out to Soxty. The areas that maybe didn't get so much during the day yesterday certainly picks them up overnight, and they'll have more chance to put a dent in the drought today. With highs in the mid-80s, it will feel a little bit warmer with all of that excessive humidity. Looks like this is going to be the pattern for the next couple of days, and a drier weekend is what we see so far. It's 75 in Loris, and in Galvin's Ferry, it's 74 at 7:53. Good morning.
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1: All right, I got 7:57 here on the Hot Talk Morning Show. We'll get back into the news coming up just after 8 o'clock, because, as promised, we want to give away these tickets to, what's this, Palmetto Leadership Fund email that I just got from Leanne Graham.
2: I just sent you an email.
1: Oh, yeah, all right. Mm-hmm. Leanne just sent me an email regarding a political action committee that is supporting our congressman in the race for U.S. Senate.
2: Mm-hmm.
1: Where's the money coming from? Mm-hmm. All right, I'm going to look into that during the break, and maybe we can discuss.
2: That's what we do when you're not hearing us. We should do a video of what we're doing.
1: Well, they do want to. I think Charlie did mention something about web cameras, and that, I think, more has to do with internal communications when I'm out on the road with Coastal Carolina. I know, I'm not sure where Leanne stands on this. Slide, would you be okay with a webcam?
20: Absolutely.
1: That would be broadcast on YouTube throughout the course of the broadcast day? Mm. Leanne is out on
2: I'm
1: that.
2: Not really, I'm not up for that. But for us to communicate with each other when you're on the road with CCU, a Zoom-type tool would be fantastic.
1: Would be good.
20: Yeah, you remember, I bought the cameras and had all the stuff, and Charlie said, no, I couldn't do it live in the studio, but as far as us looking at our own videos, he said,
1: I mean,
20: that
1: isn't it something about asking for forgiveness is better than asking for permission? Let's just do it and see what happens. Because what happens if it goes viral all of a sudden, DJ Slide, because Leanne throws something at me, or you then start doing the chubby checker twist again, and next thing you know, we've got 1 million views on our YouTube channel, and we're bringing money into the company.
2: If that translates into listeners, I could think about that.
1: Forget the listeners. Just make it translate into money.
20: Speaking of me doing the twist with Miss Faye, my cousins in New York and in Philly and Alexandra Venus saw that video and said, you know what? Your dad used to do that at the squeeze-in. You know what the squeeze-in is?
1: No.
20: The squeeze-in is the juke joint, which is smaller than a regular juke joint. So it's so small, you have to squeeze in to get inside of the club.
2: Oh, I've been to places like that. I didn't know that's what they were called.
1: Yeah, it's called the bathroom at Atlanta Hartsfield-Jackson International Airport. All right, if you want to go see Bryan Adams, it's the Roll with the Punches tour. Special guests Pat Benatar, Neil Giraldo. They'll be performing at the Spectrum Center this upcoming weekend. It's August 8th over in Charlotte. If you'd like to go see the Roll with the Punches tour, Bryan Adams, Pat Benatar. We'll take caller number 3 right now at 839-9950. That's 839-9950.
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23: I believe in the opportunity we have in front of us.
21: That's Abdul El-Sayed, a Democrat in a Michigan Senate race getting the most attention.
13: Abdul El-Sayed is the progressive who has the backing of the Democratic Socialists of America. He wants to abolish ICE, cut off U.S. aid to Israel, and has made Medicare for All one of his signature issues.
21: Fox's Garrett Tenney in Detroit.
13: Republicans would love to see him win because they believe he would give the GOP nominee Mike Rogers the best shot at picking up this seat. And that's something Congresswoman Haley Stevens has hammered on throughout her campaign, that she has consistently beat Republicans and gives Democrats the best shot at keeping Michigan blue.
21: In Missouri, progressive Democrat Cori Bush trying to win back the seat in Congress she lost in 2024. And one of the questions on the Missouri ballot today
14: would eliminate state income tax over time. It'd be based on revenue coming in. You can't just like pull $9 billion in annual revenue from a state and not replace it immediately.
21: Fox Business Network Cheryl Cassone. There are also primaries today in Kansas, Virginia, and Washington State, where there's been an arrest. An arson suspect accused of setting one of the wildfires is burning the Spokane area, forcing about 70,000 people to evacuate.
22: He was found to be in possession of some waterproof matches and a butane lighter.
21: Spokane County Sheriff John Knowles, more than 700 homes and structures have burned. Iran keeps insisting it's not holding talks with the U.S. after being warned.
23: I want to give them every last chance before decapitation.
24: President Trump says negotiations are focused on reopening the Strait of Hormuz, then on Iran's denuclearization.
21: Fox's Aisha Hosni also reports from the White House.
24: Just a few hours ago, one person was reported missing after an unknown projectile hit a Liberia-flagged ship in the Strait. There was a fire reported on board. It is the fourth attack since Friday.
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27: 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Look for a disabled vehicle on Highway 501 northbound at Lake Busby, and roadway construction continues on Bypass 17 between Faro Parkway and Harrelson Boulevard. 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
2: 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So this weekend's going to be probably very good for taking the camper out. This week, not so much. But we're getting the rain that we need, and that's what's important. We've got more chances for rain and thunderstorms today than we even had yesterday. Again, highs in the mid-80s and very humid. We are expecting more accumulation that we'll be able to tell you about tomorrow. Some of the areas in our listening listeners achieved more than an inch yesterday include Garden City, Carolina Forest, and Socastee. So you're going to add to those rain totals today. It's a little break in the rain right now in Myrtle Beach, where it's 76, and in Cherry Grove, it's 75 at 8:03. Good morning.
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20: Hour three. Hey, Joe, Leanne, I got to say, I got the best neighbors in the world. There was a big explosion in my neighborhood last night. I get phone calls from three of my neighbors saying, "You okay? You okay?" Come to find out it was just a transformer. They just wanted to make sure I was okay. Here we go. Here we go. Here we go. Here we go. Here we go, here we go, here we go. Here we go, here we go, here we go. Joe, Bro, and Lee and Graham.
1: All right, it's 8:08 here on the Hot Talk Morning Show. Won't you be my neighbor? DJ Slide, isn't it fun to live in a neighborhood where your neighbors keep an eye out for you and your property when you're not around? That's a good thing, right?
20: Oh, absolutely, because I got, as my neighbor across the street used to say, you must not be married. And I said, why do you say that? She said, because you got all those cars and buses parked in the front yard. I go, like, so if I get married, I got to move the cars?
1: No, you wouldn't have as many cars.
20: No.
1: Because all those cars would be wrapped into one beautiful luxury vehicle.
2: A minivan.
1: You were a minivan. Hey, don't knock the minivans. All in on minivans. My wife, well, like, we don't need one, but I'm like, I think the next car I'm going to get you to my wife is going to be a minivan. And she's like, hell no, it's not going to be a minivan. I drive a Lexus.
20: Sir, I've seen your wife.
1: I'm a Lexus girl.
20: I can't believe you actually said that to your wife. Your wife?
1: I mean, earlier in the show, if you missed it, we were talking about potty etiquette. It's always a fan favorite, Leanne.
2: Uh-huh.
1: You're talking about being followed. Not being followed, but observing people that in public spaces as they're getting ready to use the restroom.
2: Mm-hmm.
1: And we're talking about the best places. When you got to go, you got to go. And one of our texters says, yes, every time we're on a road trip and my wife has to go, we do find one of the local hotels because mm-hmm. their restrooms tend to be more cleanly than the gas station rest areas. So you pull up into the front lobby like you're a guest, use the restroom.
2: Mm-hmm.
1: And I told him that one time, you know, because I'm always trying to use every minute possible to get to the destination that we're going to. So there are only a couple of stops, on a 7-hour ride, for instance. We're making two stops. One's to fill up gas where you can use the restroom, and then we'll take one other stop where you can use the restroom again to which then, you know, I really got to go from, you know, my 8-year-old or my wife sitting next to me. So one time I pulled off the road to a construction site and there was a porta john. And I said, well,
2: Did they look at you like you had three eyes?
1: She was like, where the hell do you want me to go? I'm like, right there. You said you had to go and you couldn't hold it. So it was only, you know, logic. It would be the next thing that popped up into my head. Well, you got to go. You can't hold it. Let's find the next available john for you.
2: That's
1: and there's
2: not lady
1: one on
2: logic.
1: The side of the construction site.
20: Yeah, well, my girlfriend's grandkids were playing in my yard one day. And they were like, what's in that bus? And I was like, that's where I used to live for 30 years. And they was like, what? So I took them inside and I showed them. They looked at me like, Poppy Sly got a lot of cool stuff. The bathroom inside the bus.
1: John says he won't even use a port-a-john for a number two after working in construction for 26 years.
2: Hey, isn't there some news we can talk about?
1: 839-9950 is the Thumbs Up Guys Injury Lawyers hotline and text line. I mean, we could get into the fact that the Atlantic Beach Police Department has been non-existent for at least a couple of months.
2: Or that's nothing's changed.
1: More bad apples when it comes to an investigation over in McBee, South Carolina. This is a story we've been holding on to for far too long. And the South Carolina Law Enforcement Division has actually charged the town's mayor, its current police chief, and two other former police officials in connection with an alleged ticket quota scheme, with the mayor facing two additional charges tied to a primary election and the misappropriation of drug seizure monies. McBee Police Chief, the former chief, the former captain have all been charged with criminal conspiracy and misconduct. The mayor, 77-year-old Glenn Odom, also faces criminal conspiracy and three counts of misconduct in office, booked into the Chesterfield County Detention Center. Apparently, Leanne, according to their arrest warrant affidavits, the four men conspired between March of 2023 and the present to impose ticket quotas on McBee police officers and then direct the fine amounts to generate revenue for the town.
2: So they were told from 2024 to 2025 that each officer was required to write a minimum of 10 tickets per shift. And I guess that didn't sit well, or else it was too much work for some of the officers. So they started including seatbelt tickets. They all got called into the chief's office because a seatbelt ticket was only $25 and a speeding ticket was about $440. So they had to change that rule. You've got to write speeding 10 speeding tickets. Yeah.
1: And we're talking about a town of 758.
2: They told their officers
1: exist?
2: When they had other like non-traffic things to do to just leave that and go write more traffic tickets.
1: I mean, you would think that the speeding tickets would be easy to come by because in a small town like McBee, it will go from 55 to 45 to 25 through the town square. So usually the law enforcement officers are sitting just outside or inside the town limits. And then they watch people driving 5, 10, 15 miles per hour over, and it's like a dime a dozen. You can find revenue streams very quickly. But I guess the town's coffers, you know, not as flush as the ones here in Myrtle Beach, where we could spend tens of thousands of dollars on salaries for people to produce dolphin-watching videos. So they need to look you know, for alternative means, and this is the angle that they took.
2: So the mayor of McBee was even accused of supporting different candidates in the 2024 Republican primary there in their area. And he asked the officers and their family to, he gave them gas money. He would pay, he said, here's a wad of money, $100 to anybody you can pick up and go take him to vote.
1: $100
2: $100
1: I mean,
2: to vote.
1: Sly, this looks like, man, I would corral everyone up, the whole town. Yeah. I'd rent a minivan. And you know what? Say, forget one. I'm bringing at least seven. Pony up.
2: They had a particular traffic stop in June of 2024. The officers seized drugs and almost $38,000 in cash from the driver. But after it got transferred where it was supposed to go, like a narcotic savings account, the money that was transferred was $872. That's a difference of $37,000.
1: Okay. Something fell through the cracks here.
2: Yeah.
1: Old McBee, South Carolina.
2: It's a speed trap. Everyone's known that, but now we know the rest of the story.
1: Small town corruption will corrupt absolutely, or something of that nature, right?
2: They even, the Attorney General's Office, South Carolina Attorney General's Office, is who did all of this investigating. They even found out that some folks who were in trouble for crimes that the police and the mayor would offer to let them go if they would pay cash or deed it, or give them the deed to their cars.
1: The deed to
2: their
1: car.
2: Yeah, that was one of the things that they asked for.
1: All right, that's where I'm going to have to draw the line, officer. Let me just go to the ATM real quick. I'll get a quick C-note for you. But the deed to my car.
2: A resident put a sign up. You've seen these before where a neighbor put up a sign near the city limits warning drivers about the town's aggressive efforts to stop speeding. That guy got in a lot of trouble.
1: Can't put up a sign to say,
2: watch out. Watch out, like, please don't speed, slow down.
1: Can't put out the little, like, pedestrian, the little kid out
2: the
1: there.
2: The little kid, the yellow one holding
1: kids
2: up a sign.
1: Kids at play.
2: Yeah, can't do that in McBee. Don't tell anybody.
1: Could you imagine Slide getting yoinked over? And I'm sure you've been yoinked over for reasons beyond just driving too fast or, you know, maybe just swerving in and out of a lane. Could you imagine, you know, trying to bribe a police officer with like $100 saying, hey, officer, here's my license. You just wrap $100
2: wrap a bill around
1: your,
2: it?
1: You know,
2: do people do that?
1: I mean, they should. Or maybe they shouldn't. I mean, whoops. If you're in McBee, you get away with it.
20: I would never do that. But I tell you what I used to get pulled over for was driving too slow. Because
2: I bet.
20: Obviously, when you're tired, you exhibit the same behavior
2: as a drunk driver.
20: And they pull you over and trust me, when you see those blue lights, you become real alert real quick. By the time they do the little sobriety test, and one of the places I used to get pulled over quite a bit was, like, when you drive through Shalote on Highway 17, those officers in Shalote act like state troopers, and they'll
1: but
20: try
1: But I thought we have a law in the state when it comes to highway driving where if you're driving too slow, particularly in the left lane, you can get pulled over for that.
2: I never see them do that.
1: I never see that because, and I want to say years ago, many of our state lawmakers were complaining specifically around Columbia because they're trying to get in and out of the capital city on the three or four highways that go in and out of Columbia, that they're getting tied up in too much traffic because people aren't moving over from the fast lane into the right lane. So they make a law. And I don't necessarily, as you said, see much enforcement because I'm on the road a lot and I'm in the left lane a lot and I'm always having to put my turn signal on to get into the center or the right lane to then pass someone going slower in the left lane.
2: So one of our listeners on the talk and text line says we're pronouncing it wrong. It is Mac B. But so if the legislature were to do something similar to MAC-B and raise the fine for someone driving too slow in the left lane, then maybe more people would get pulled over for moving too slow in the left lane.
1: MAC-B.
2: It is true.
1: We were saying they have some good barbecue out that way.
20: Mm-hmm. Hey, I tell you one thing. The Thumbs Up Injury Lawyers Hotline and Text Line has a new feature that people have learned to use. They just sent me an audio on the line complaining about the city of Conway.
2: Conway?
1: Uh-oh.
20: And I was like,
1: what are in the crosshairs of Conway?
20: Well, I he's complaining about the Halloween decorations.
1: Complaining?
20: And and I was like, I said, listen, Adam Emmerich and his wife should get to teach a master's degree in business the way they have turned Halloween into the biggest money-making thing I've ever seen.
1: Well, I mean, talking about spending dollars, right, wisely, and whether or not, this is a necessary government service. I remember when this first came out, and Dave was here at the time, and I was completely opposed to it. It was like, how much money is being spent to change all the labels on the sides of, city-owned vehicles, and all the different city staff are at work decorating the five blocks of the downtown area. Seems like a lot of money getting poured into this. Now, 2 years later, you're sitting here saying, these people have brought in hundreds of thousands of folks.
2: It wound up being a good promotional
1: tool
2: for the city, but I also think that is something that the residents can personally enjoy.
20: Hey, thanks.
1: True, right.
20: Thanks to IT, Becky upgraded the RAM on this computer, so now I have the ability to play audio directly from the computer from the text line on the radio.
1: All right, well, just vet the video, the audio to make sure no one curses, and then we can play it on the air if it's worth it. But as you said, city residents can enjoy, outsiders as well. I understand maybe the argument that businesses have outside of that specific downtown that mm-hmm. don't necessarily get, you know,
2: they're not getting the foot traffic because right, they don't have the decor they, and yeah,
1: mm-hmm. or they just feel not left walkable out. And they're got a business on 501.
2: I mean, yeah. We only got the beautiful Christmas lights strung up across a downtown street in Myrtle Beach
1: at the cost of a couple $100,000.
2: Yeah.
1: Yeah, so, I mean, you know, they're like, hey, you're picking winners and losers, right? I get you want to revive and bring foot traffic to the downtown area, but what about us on the other side of the city? Mm-hmm. You know, you don't pay much attention to us outside of, you know, heavy traffic jams and, you know, densely populated roads that are overcrowded.
2: That's when I'd maybe come up with a contest with a cash prize or some sort of valuable prize that businesses would want to win, where you decorate yourself and we choose a, you know, winner. Then everyone still wins. It's still a draw for shoppers to come and take a look at what you've done.
1: Everybody says it makes money. Where can we go see how much money has been spent on Halloween decorations versus how much money is being made and who is making the money? I own a business in Conway and it affects me absolutely zero. Whereas his tax dollars are going, you know, essentially to the promotion and all of the work that goes into building up Halloween, South Carolina,
2: so
1: through the month
2: also
1: of October.
2: Are doing this to become like the most festive town in America? What are all of the different awards that they're up for?
1: They're awards that Dr. Fauci's staff fills out applications for.
2: Probably.
1: For them to take junket trips to places outside of a region to then see if they win such award, which they did not, by the way.
2: In
1: the last
2: Conway's
1: time they went
2: defense,
1: that way.
2: Much like people could say about Myrtle Beach at one time, it's never gotten the attention that it deserves. And now it's actually a really nice town. It's not some Hickville town. And I like that everyone wants to be proud of living there.
1: And it wasn't too long ago the downtown district in the city of Conway had a lot of empty storefronts, mm-hmm. and there wasn't a lot of foot traffic down that way. And there are a lot of concerns related to public safety and otherwise pertaining as to what to do with this small, sleepy type of southern town. Now, again, but that goes against some of the things that we're just talking about here today as to whether or not this should be a service that is provided and funded by you, the taxpayer, when it comes to these different promotional events that they hold.
2: Mm-hmm. Yeah, I think it should ultimately be the taxpayer's decision. So maybe they should do a poll and see if everyone in Conway feels the same way as some of our listeners on the text line. Maybe they could spend that money better somewhere else. I don't know.
1: Now, having said that, some parties that I'll be working with in the not-so-distant future just got a special use permit granted to them to throw a big block party in the downtown area of Conway for our kickoff celebration to ring in the upcoming college football season. But this was applied for by...
2: You had to get a special permit for
1: yes,
2: that. Yes,
1: but we had to apply by the restaurant owner. So no, I guess there will be some city dollars that go into blocking off the streets and maybe some sort of extra police presence. But outside of that, not going to be a high cost at the end of the day. They anticipate 500 or so people that'll be down that area coming up just about a month from today. Yeah, when we kick off the coaches show down in Laurel Street at Shanti's Pizza.
2: That's at Shanti's Pizza on September 1st. And the council also approved the Graveyard Grand Prix coffin races on October 17th. I mean, that sounds so interesting. I might just want to see what that is.
1: All right, it's 8:23. We went way too far. Slide. Where was the flashlight when you needed one here this morning? He's so enamored by the new technology that he has right now. We distracted him just a bit. All right, 8:23. We've got Nick Reynolds from the Post and Courier coming up just in 15 minutes to give us his thoughts on last night's senatorial debate held over in Columbia.
2: Good morning. It's Tuesday, August 4th, and here are a few of your Hot Talk News headlines. Two people were seriously injured after a motorcycle pursuit ended in a crash in Myrtle Beach early Sunday morning. The Ord County Sheriff's Office says a South Carolina Highway Patrol trooper tried to stop the motorcycle for failing to pull over for blue lights around 1:30 a.m. on Robert Grissom Parkway near 21st Avenue North. Investigators say the driver sped away before losing control, striking a curb and a tree. Both the driver and passenger on the motorcycle were wearing helmets and were taken to the hospital with serious injuries. It's the second Highway Patrol pursuit in Horry County in less than a week to end in a serious crash following last Tuesday's pickup truck rollover in Conway. Republican U.S. Senate candidate Danny Ford II has lost his court fight to get back on South Carolina's special Republican primary ballot. A Richland County judge ruled Monday that Ford will remain off the ballot after the South Carolina Republican Party determined he didn't meet the party's candidate qualifications. Unless an appeals court intervenes before next Tuesday's primary, the Republican field remains unchanged in the race to replace the late Senator Lindsey Graham. Voters get another chance to hear from those candidates tonight. The second statewide Republican Senate debate begins at 7 p.m. on NextStar channels and will feature Congressman Ralph Norman, Congressman Russell Fry, former Governor Mark Sanford, and businessman Mark Lynch. Interim Senator Darlene Graham's expected to miss the debate because of Senate business in D.C. And a new agreement could lead to stronger protections for the Merles Inlet Estuary. Georgetown County and Preserve Merles Inlet have agreed to create a stormwater advisory committee after concerns that runoff from construction sites and other pollution sources were hurting water quality. The agreement comes after the South Carolina Environmental Law Project threatened to sue the county over alleged water quality violations. If it's approved by court, the committee would begin meeting within 45 days, review water quality data, make recommendations to the county, and oversee a $50,000 study aimed at reducing pollution flowing into the estuary. And that's some of your Hot Talk News headlines. 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Call 888-8-SPARKY. So we're going to get more rain more often than we did yesterday. Adding to some significant rain totals is going to put a dent in our drought between now and Thursday. So the next few days is the same weather pattern. Highs a little bit cooler than we've been experiencing, so that's always good as well. In the mid to upper 80s. Lots of humidity, though, but it comes with rain, which is very much needed. Overnight, we'll get down to around low 70s again. This is just going to be our pattern for the next few days. Any rain we can get, we'd love it. And there is light rain right now all up and down the coast. In fact, the coast is seeing more rain this morning. If you're inland and you don't see rain yet, don't worry. It's headed your way as well. But it's 76 and raining in Calabash, and some light rain at 77 in Merle's Inlet at 825. Good morning.
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0: All right, got about a minute to go before we hit the 8:30 break and welcome in our first guest of the day, Nick Reynolds from the Post and Courier. So to answer one of the texter's questions from a few minutes back, how much money did Conway spend pertaining to the Halloween decorations? According to the report from July of 2025, the last news story on this topic from the Myrtle Beach Sun News, they spent nearly $500,000 on decorations to lure tourists. They've said that the city experienced around 450,000 visitors in October of last year.
1: Does that translate into more money spent?
0: I don't have the total economic impact number on that. I'll have to look a little bit further. But those are some basic numbers for you that were provided to the Sun News from the city of Conway looking back at last year. All right, we'll dig into the debate last night held over in Columbia. Five candidates on the stage. Four of those candidates will meet again tonight in another statewide televised debate. We'll talk with Nick Reynolds from the postandcourier.com after the break.
2: Fox News, I'm CJ Papa. It's primary day in Michigan.
3: Abdul El-Sayed is the progressive who has the backing of the Democratic Socialists of America. He wants to abolish ICE, cut off USAID to Israel, and has made Medicare for All one of his signature issues.
2: Fox's Garrett Tenney in Detroit. El-Sayed faces Congresswoman Helly Stevens, who says she has a better chance to defeat Republican Mike Rogers for the Senate seat in November. Two dead in Michigan from the cyclosporiasis outbreak.
4: Officials say both people had underlying health conditions that may have been impacted by the parasite.
2: Fox's Ashley Strohmeyer, Iran targets shipping again in the Strait of Hormuz.
5: One person was reported missing after an unknown projectile hit a Liberia-flagged ship in the Strait.
2: That's Fox's Aisha Hosni at the White House. 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
7: 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Look for heavier traffic volume in Horry County on Highway 707 at Bay Road, Highway 544 at Myrtle Ridge, and Highway 501 beachbound from Academy Drive to University Boulevard. And in Georgetown County, North Fraser Street at Merriman Road.
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1: Trip, thanks so much. We've got more rain in the forecast for today. More rain more often than yesterday, but similar high temperature in the mid-80s and lots of humidity. This is going to be the pattern through Thursday. We're going to pick up more much-needed rainfall between now and then to add to totals. Well, Carolina Far saw an inch and a quarter yesterday, and it is raining there right now and 72. Along the Golden Mile in Myrtle Beach, not raining there yet, but don't worry. Give it a couple of minutes. It's 72 there as well at 8:31. Good morning.
9: 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I approve this message paid for by Ralph Norman for Senate.
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1: All right, it's 8:35 here on a Hot Talk at 99.5. Our friend Ed Bocchino with Revolution Mortgage will be back with us just after 9 o'clock to kick off hour number 4, as he typically does from Revolution Mortgage for our weekly Ask a Lender segment here on Hot Talk 99.5. Looking forward to that conversation. Plenty to discuss when it comes to interest rates and the local real estate market report that Ed gives us week to week here on the Hot Talk Morning Show. Also have those tickets to go see Tim McGraw next weekend over in Charlotte, and we will do that before we kick off the 9 o'clock hour here on the Hot Talk Morning Show. All right, right now, Nick Reynolds from the Post and Courier is back with us. Last night, 5 of the 9 candidates vying for the nomination to replace the late Senator Lindsey Graham on the ballot moving into the November midterm elections. They were on the debate stage in Columbia, a SCGOP debate alongside their gray media partners. And of course, Nick with the Post and Courier, he was on the outside like us looking into the debate last night. Nick, good morning to you, sir. How are things going over in the Midlands?
2: Oh, fantastic. Always good to be with you, Joe.
1: And it's great to be heard and great to have you here this morning, obviously providing us details and information regarding the State House, our General Assembly, and obviously the elephant in the room right now as to who will be the person to fill that seat, or at least the spot on the ballot left behind by the late Senator Lindsey Graham. His sister, of course, running and will be in Washington today, not attending the second statewide debate that'll be aired on, I think it's the CBS affiliations across the state of South Carolina. All right, Nick, in 1 hour time, what did you learn about those 5 candidates last night?
2: That's a very good question, because if you're actually looking at the policy facets of it, there really wasn't a lot of daylight between the people who were on stage last night. I mean, Donald Trump, everyone was, very praiseworthy, someone they would closely follow and tread lightly around in disagreement. I think of the several candidates on stage, the only people who said they would ever, gently push back on Trump were Mark Sanford, who obviously made his presidential campaign years ago center around that, as well as Ralph Norman, who, has been proven to rattle cages of his own in Congress. So, I mean, that wasn't really too much of a surprise. The war in Iran, there was only one person on stage who really seemed to oppose it, and that was Mark Lynch, who was the only person to expressly say, bring the troops home. Mark Sanford gave a bit of a vague answer, but, if you listen to him on the stump on Saturday in the Midlands when they were doing their stump stop up here in Lexington, he said that he believed that Congress should reclaim its authority to wage war, which he's been consistent on, but that didn't necessarily, preclude him from, supporting the war itself. Everything else was more or less boilerplate. Legal immigration, all of them opposed that, obviously. Federal spending's too high. Cost of living was too high. What I really got out of it mostly was just, the messenger and, how they themselves, presented themselves to the audience. Russell Fry from your neck of the woods, he's 41 years old, kept harping on the new generation of leadership argument, basically saying that he would just be a foot soldier from the president, but in a way that was willing to, kind of shake the bars of the Senate, which has been, older, stagnant, kind of mired in tradition. Ralph Norman went from a similar tack, obviously, as a member of the House Freedom Caucus in Washington, D.C. He's been shown a willingness over the years to oppose some of the more mainstream members of his party, sometimes to the chagrin of the president, which he doesn't shy from. And, that's the area where they disagree. I think the most interesting part, and this is what everyone was watching for, was, where Darlene Graham seemed to differentiate from her brother. There were some answers where they sounded quite similar. Obviously on the war in Iran, she basically echoed, rhetoric that, he himself has said over the years, saying that the more we can fight them over there, the better, claiming that they have nuclear capabilities in Iran. The big surprise, I think, of the night was that she supports eliminating the filibuster, which her brother was a staunch supporter of for years. That's still kind of a relic of the old guard of the Senate, where both sides sort of realized that they could be railroaded by the other if you know, they choose to step away from that. And, you know, that was one of the bigger surprises of the night, I think.
1: Nick, did you get the sense in regards to our Congressman Russell Fry, who, you know, as you said, you know, pointed out that he's the youngest person, you know, on the debate stage, and that maybe we should look at the new generation of quote-unquote leaders to help guide the Senate? He also talked about his humble beginnings of growing up in a cinder block house with no air conditioning and no heat, which, you know, has come into question here locally for people that know where he grew up. But that being said, did you sense that he looked and sounded a little nervous yesterday in that maybe the lack of experience on the quote-unquote big stage got to him just a bit?
2: I didn't really get that sense on my own end. I mean, you know, this is something that he's not really used to, is running in like a, you know, bona fide competitive race, I would say. I mean, you know, his state house races, he's usually pretty solid. You know, obviously, the race that got him into Congress, running against you know, former Congressman Tom Rice. If you remember, you know, that was post January 6th, and winning in a Republican primary was, you know, as easy as saying that my opponent hates the president. And you know, he ran a pretty effective campaign there. I actually remember it was actually when I first got to the state. I was you know, riding around with him for a couple of days, kind of watching him interact with voters, and you know, he seemed, you know, pretty at ease there. Seemed pretty easy at the stump here in Lexington too. But yeah, I mean, you know, he's going to have to make a compelling case that, you know, he could, you know, adequately make the jump. Right now we're in a race that's kind of a, you know, battle for second place. So, you know, most polling shows that Darlene Graham is kind of running with the incumbency advantage. You know, she's polling in the mid 20s to, you know, 30s or low 30s. You know, that's probably around where she's going to end up, you know, once we go into the runoff next week. You know, Fry himself is in a toss-up with Ralph Norman in almost every other metric, which is probably a good sign for him, just given the fact that Norman has been running a statewide campaign over a year now at this point, mm-hmm. has already spent millions of dollars building his name recognition, and has been around for a while. So, you know, the fact that they're more or less neck and neck for that second-place finish to get into the runoff, I think that's something to watch, you know, how he's going to differentiate himself from his colleague in Congress.
3: So, Nick, I know that one of the things that Russell Fry has spoken of is that most of his backing and his money for this campaign is coming from South Carolinians. I'm wondering, do you know very much about this Palmetto Leadership Fund that's popped up in the past couple of weeks that spent $500,000 on him this week? We can't figure out who in South Carolina is behind that one.
2: Oh, yeah. And you know, the way these things kind of work out is, like, typically they have, like, you know, just how F Federal Election Commission rules work is a lot of these candidates have their own super PACs that are, you know, they obviously can't coordinate with one another, but they exist almost solely to boost a candidate. So, you know, Darlene Graham obviously has leaned on her brother's security as strength. You know, the National Republican Senatorial Committee has, you know, basically acted as you know, kind of a vehicle to pass through, like, Lindsey Graham's old campaign coffers, which mm-hmm. they then, you know, put through into the NRSC. The NRSC then basically takes you know, guidance from the Lindsey Graham campaign staff and puts it into an independent political action committee. And, you know, most candidates do tend to do that. Now, the way Fry has been working with this, and, you know, the money side of this is, you know, particularly interesting, is that, you know, Darlene Graham obviously inherited a lot of her brother's campaign infrastructure, has also been sort of pitched as, you know, kind of the safe bet for, you know, folk in Washington as well. You know, obviously, nobody really likes surprises in the Senate. You know, no one likes the unknowns. And so this week she has a scheduled fundraiser with some folk on K Street. Obviously, like, you know, she's been, you know, in talks with some national leaders, I believe Katie Britt and, you know, some other senators, Josh Hawley, are planning to help her out with that. So in the hunt for institutional dollars, it seems like, you know, Darlene Graham has that locked down, which kind of necessitates people to try and find money elsewhere. And it seems like, you know, Russell Fry is, you know, more of a known entity in-state, and that's probably why you see him a little bit more successful with in-state donors, is, you know, they know what they're going to get. And they at least know that they have someone who could be seen as a reliable partner to state interest just by the fact that they've been networking with them for some time. You know, Darlene Graham obviously is so new to this that, you know, maybe she lacks that advantage to him. And you know, that's why he's been so successful in early fundraising. I think it was $1.1 million and counting, according to their campaign yesterday. So Yeah, that's been interesting to watch.
3: So we're talking with Nick Reynolds with the Post and Courier. Unlike us, Nick, I know that you choose every word very carefully when you craft a story. And I was reading your review of the debate from last night. You said something, and I want to ask if maybe you could help us read between the lines. You said that Darlene Graham's appearances have been carefully restricted since her sudden appointment to her brother's role. So what do you mean by that? Her appearances have been carefully restricted.
2: There was an incident. I was told it was a mistake over the weekend where at the stump event in Lexington County, Darlene Graham was asked by South Carolina ETV whether she would do an interview, to which they were told that she was not available, even though she was there. I was told that was a mistake. They're beginning a local media push starting today, is what I was told. So they're going to start working on it. But, obviously, it's she hasn't been super available to the press, which, to some degree, you can kind of understand from a campaign standpoint. I mean, one, she's completely new to this. Two, obviously has been in mourning. And, three, I think there's still like an aspect of this where, she's having to think about, policy positions that she might not have thought about before, right? And so you see some unscripted moments that, might be a little misinterpreted. Like, for instance, last night, if you were watching the debate, she gave an answer about data centers that, sounded basically like, she essentially said that we should build them here, which seems to contrast in what everyone else was saying, where they said that there should be a federal policies to encourage the development of data centers because we need them to be competitive, but also that they should be a local control decision, something that she neglected to say. If you, go back and try and read between the lines there, she was basically saying essentially what everyone else was saying, echoing the president's position. It was just stated in a way that was maybe a little imprecise, that, maybe led some room to ambiguities that, opponents might be able to seize on. And, I think those are like just the slip ups that you might see from a less experienced candidate who's, not necessarily, thinking about how these things might be, chopped and screwed later. I think, last night I was sent a video basically, like criticizing her for that one statement that was online within 20 minutes of her saying it, right? I've been seeing a lot of, other commentators in the conservative media also pushing that talking point this morning. So, that was, one moment that, if you don't handle it the right way, it could definitely be, rejuvenated and made into a talking point that can come back to haunt you later. So she's going to be getting out and about a little bit more, but again, like just the early media interviews, her first one was with Sean Hannity, who obviously is a close personal friend of Lindsey Graham. Her second was with Trey Gowdy, who obviously, gave an excellent eulogy at her brother's funeral, but is also a close family friend, was talking about their close friendship. So, your first exposure is coming to mostly, friendly sources. You're not interacting with the D.C. press, who's, at this point, rabid. The local media has, obviously been expressing, some frustration with the fact that we haven't really had, too much unscripted exposure to the candidate. And, regardless of the fact that, there has been, grieving going on, she is a candidate in a, multi-member race, and, people do have to treat her as a candidate, and, she's been taking lumps for that reason.
1: Nick Reynolds with the Post and Courier with us here this morning. Nick, do you get the sense from some Republican voters that are not bought and sold when it comes to, Darlene Graham's run, that they felt, that they were hoodwinked, so to speak, in terms of, getting this appointment at the time to fill the seat through the end of the term, and then she just kind of disappear right into the sunset and allow the rest of the Republicans to see, get this open seat that doesn't come along too often. Like generationally, we're talking 55 plus years. Two of the same two men held this same seat. Do you feel like some of the more grassroots Republicans who have tended to criticize maybe the late Senator Graham feel a little bit bent out of shape as to how this whole process has taken shape?
2: Yeah, I mean, I've certainly seen that, and it's kind of difficult to avoid. But, by that contrast, too, I mean, the seat is obviously no one's by fiat, no one inherits it. But, Lindsey Graham, again, despite the criticisms he's gotten, even in, what was considered a relatively poor year for him, he still won by, 29 points. And, there's been tape going back over a decade where, Lindsey is talking about his sister, saying that she'd be great in public service and, should one day run for national office. So, I mean, he always had that vote of confidence for her years ago that I'm sure probably played into some of these conversations. I mean, we obviously don't know what's been happening behind these closed doors, right? Especially, with the lack of unscripted interviews that we've had. When you're, getting people like, Sean Hannity and Trey Gowdy asking these questions, you don't really get a good sense of what went on behind the scenes. I mean, even some of the national reporting I've seen hasn't really offered too much of a window into, what went into the decision to run beyond, she sees herself as someone who can perpetuate his legacy. And, that's up to her to convince the rest of the public that she can do, or give them the option of whether that's what they want. Essentially a proxy for the senator that was probably going to hold the seat for the next 6 years. Maybe 12. We don't know, right? So she has a right to run for the seat just as much as anyone else. I think it's just kind of that question of whether she's really someone who could act kind of similarly to Graham, or whether she's someone completely different that will be held up against what everyone else is selling.
1: Now, of course, Senator Graham, meaning Darlene Graham, based on some of the polls, as you highlighted, in that position to make the runoff. So Representative Fry, Norman, former Governor Sanford, kind of vying for that second position. All right, you've been through the primary process as it relates to the gubernatorial decision, the runoff that led to Alan Wilson securing the win by a rather large margin over Madam LG, and now you're watching all this take shape here on the Republican side in this U.S. Senate race. What have the last couple of months taught you about Republican politics in the state of South Carolina, given that we have a lot of newcomers in the state who may be Republican-type voters but are not necessarily enamored as to the way things kind of go here in the Palmetto State?
2: I mean, one, it's definitely brutal, but this is also, I guess, kind of what you would expect to see in a generational shift, right? I mean, if you think about how politics has worked, it's the same thing with wealth in the U.S., right? It's all kind of kept at the older end of the spectrum, and as people age out, obviously things pass down to the next generation and the next, and that's kind of what we're seeing right now is a shuffling of the deck chairs. I mean, with Alan Wilson coming in, he was a rising star, or considered a rising star, like 15 years ago, right? It's taken an entire generation for him to ascend from the attorney general to the Republican nomination for governor. Now he moves up. What happens? You see another member of the bench step up. I mean, you don't see a bench player become a starter until the starter goes somewhere else or retires, right? And that's kind of what we're seeing now. Obviously, if say Russell Fry wins the nomination, there's already a group of people that are looking to fill that seat. If he does successfully make the jump, we're kind of in a point where we're seeing a generational shift where, we're kind of just seeing, the new class of conservatives come in. And, obviously, as that comes about, there's people that sort of inherit it, right? No one just stumbles into these positions. You have to build connections. You have to have experience. The main thing that drives things is money. You can't be a serious candidate unless you're on television or, your face is plastered on Instagram every five posts. I don't know how much time you guys spend on social media, but anytime I'm just on, Instagram or just scrolling through, I probably see Russell Fry or Mark Sanford's face every, fourth or fifth post. That's where they're focusing a lot of their money. And it's a changing game. And, like everything, campaigning is becoming more expensive than it used to be.
1: Hey, Nick, thank you for the perspective on last night's debate. There'll be another one held later on this evening. We'll watch how the deck is shuffled. Of course, Senator Graham will not be on the stage. He'll be up in Washington, D.C. Nick, thanks as always for the time, my friend.
2: Always a pleasure.
1: All right, it's 8:54 here on Hot Talk at 99.5. To get back real quick, we'll give away those Tim McGraw tickets to the show coming up in a few weeks over in Charlotte.
3: Good morning. It's Tuesday, August 4th. Here are a few of your Hot Talk news headlines. Georgetown County students returned to class yesterday, but one teen wasn't among them. A 13-year-old is under arrest after investigators say the teen made threats last week to shoot another student and shoot up Carvers Bay Middle School. Investigators with the Georgetown County Sheriff's Office searched the teen's home and determined the student did not have access to any firearms. Now this troubled student will be heading to juvenile court, facing a charge of student threats, and they'll also go through the Georgetown County School District's disciplinary process. Also in Georgetown, a fourth person has now been arrested in connection with the shooting that wounded a 19-year-old last month.
4: Georgetown police say Ian Marquell Green turned himself in on Monday and is charged with obstruction in the attempted murder investigation. Two 19-year-olds and a juvenile have already been charged with attempted murder, shooting into a dwelling, and possession of a weapon during a violent crime. Investigators say the July 7th shooting happened along a path between Gilbert and Butt Streets, where the 19-year-old victim was shot multiple times but survived. The five Republican candidates vying for Lindsey Graham's U.S. Senate seat shared a stage for the first time last night, largely agreeing on major conservative priorities while offering different arguments about who's best prepared to replace the late senator. The campaign continues tonight with another televised debate hosted by a Fox TV affiliate. Former Governor Mark Sanford, Congressman Russell Fry and Ralph Norman, and businessman Mark Lynch are expected to participate. Interim Senator Darlene Graham is expected to be in D.C. and unable to take part in tonight's debate. And finally, another challenge to area dredging. Georgetown County wants to dredge around 16 miles of Murrells Inlet to restore navigable waterways. So the county hired environmental engineers to identify oyster beds and other sensitive areas to avoid during the project. However, an independent study by environmental researchers says they found abundant oyster beds in several creeks where the county's permit application would allow dredging. This has prompted the South Carolina Environmental Law Project to ask state and federal regulators for additional impact studies before issuing permits. County officials say the dredging project's already been revised to reduce environmental impacts, and additional delays impede access for both commercial and recreational boaters. And that's some of your Hot Talk News headlines.
3: Hot Talk weather. Well, we're going to have rain most of the day, which is great for all parties involved when we need to put a dent in this drought. So you can expect off and on showers and thunderstorms. If you're driving, just please remember to cut your headlights on and maybe put a little bit more distance between yourself and the car in front of you. If you head to the beach when there's a break in the clouds, keep in mind that we are under advisory for rip currents, even though in much of the beach it looks very calm out there on the water for a good part of the day. Once you get in, you'll find out that there's a very swift, I think it's a south to north current running right now. So just be careful. Whatever you do today, you're going to get wet and going to have a great day. You're going to make it happen. 77 and raining in Cherry Grove and in Forest Brook. We got some light rain, and it's 78 at 8:56. Good morning.
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1: All right, just have a few seconds before we hit 9 o'clock. Let's give away those Tim McGraw tickets. He'll be a part of the Pawn Shop Guitar Tour this upcoming Friday, August 14th, over in Charlotte. If you want to go see Tim McGraw in the Queen City, August 14th, call the number 3 right now at 839-9950.
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17: I'm Dave Anthony, Fox News, to reopen the Strait of Hormuz. That's what Treasury Secretary Scott Bessent said this morning, sending oil prices down another 3% after President Trump had paused bombing to let talks to try to get oil and other shipping flowing freely again. However,
16: Iran keeps up the attacks in the strait.
8: Overnight, at least two cargo ships were hit with unknown projectiles, according to maritime tracking groups. At least one crew member is reportedly missing from one of the vessels. The incidents do come as the U.S. naval blockade remains in effect. CENTCOM says that as of August 3rd, they have redirected 44 commercial vessels and disabled two others.
16: Fox's Trey Yingst in Tel Aviv. The Senate Judiciary Committee is gathering and may vote soon to approve Acting Attorney General Todd Blanche's nomination to be AG full-time.
9: A key step to confirmation that had been blocked by a pair of Republican senators. But John Cornyn of Texas and Tom Tillis of North Carolina dropped objections after Blanche pledged in writing to end a $1.8 billion anti-weaponization fund included in a settlement between President Trump and the IRS.
18: These people were treated horribly, and this fund could have given them some solace.
9: The president has suggested asking Congress to revive the compensation fund.
16: That's Fox's Jared Halpern at the White House. Five states are holding primaries today, with a Democrat in Michigan getting a lot of attention. Abdul Al-Sayed is running for Senate, backed by Democratic Socialists.
19: I believe in the opportunity we have in front of us to correct both the moral failures of the past and the moral failures of our president.
16: He's taking on Congresswoman Haley Stevens.
20: The Republican in this race, he said, my opponent's going to make it easier for him to win. Well, I don't plan on making anything easier for these guys.
16: That Republican the winning Democrat will face in November is Mike Rogers. There are also primaries in Kansas, Virginia, and Washington State, and Missouri. Progressive Cori Bush trying to win a House seat back. 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
24: 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Look for heavier traffic volume in Horry County on Highway 707 at Bay Road, Highway 544 at Myrtle Ridge, and Highway 501 beachbound from Academy Drive to University Boulevard, and in Georgetown County, North Fraser Street at Merriman Road.
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3: 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More rain expected throughout the day, all day. If you don't have it now, you'll probably have it later. Now, there are some spots, for some reason or another, Mother Nature's not being so kind to. And then there's other places that are seeing plenty of rain, like, an inch and a quarter in Carolina Forest yesterday, 2.5 inches in Socastee. We're going to add to those totals today. Highs in the mid-80s. Overnight, again, our low will be in the low to mid-70s. We've got mostly cloudy conditions. No rain right now in Ainar, where it's 75. In Georgetown, we've got some rainfall, and it's 76 at 9:03. Good morning.
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6: Hour four. Or should I say hour foe, Eddie Bro. Eddie Bo's in the building. Come on. Oh, yeah.
1: 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Join me and DJ Slide tomorrow for another edition of Hot Talk Music Bingo. We'll be inside the tap room at Crooked Hammock Brewery, Barefoot Landing up in North Myrtle Beach. 4 rounds of themed music bingo from 6 until 8 p.m. We'll have gift cards to Crooked Hammock. They'll be providing some swag for us to give away and raffle prizes in between those 4 rounds. We'll get started a little after 6. We'll go up until 8 o'clock. Unlike 2 weeks ago, Slide, when the final round of music bingo carried into about 8:15, and then Big Mike over there is like, all right, guys, let's close down the doors. So we literally closed down the house inside of the tap room a couple of the Wednesdays back. We'll be back out there once again tomorrow night, 6 to 8 p.m. It's Tuesday. It's a little after 9 o'clock, which means our friend Eddie Bo. What do you know, Eddie Bo? It's Ed Bocchino with Revolution Mortgage, and it's our weekly Ask a Lender segment. Ed, how goes it this morning?
7: Going great. Going great.
1: A little wet outside here this morning?
7: A little bit, but we need it.
1: We need the rain, as they say. Yes. My wife was like, man, it's been raining all the time. I'm like, where the hell you been
7: it's
1: for
7: been
1: 2026? It hasn't rained in 7 months, and we get 2 days of rain, and now you're telling me it's raining all the time. Yes, we need
7: the rain.
1: That's
7: left to right. It's like nothing's ever in the middle.
1: Well, right. I mean, it could be raining where Leanne lives, right. And then it's bright and sunny where I live, and you're under a flood warning because your house is floating away.
7: From now on, statement.
1: Yeah.
7: From now on. All of a sudden, everything changes. Right.
1: Well, Well, everything changes in your world within a snap of a finger. If there's a war in Iran, if oil prices surge, interest rates go up, the markets are in turmoil. But my 401k is doing all right now. I could say that, because the S&P, the NASDAQ have enjoyed some significant gains despite the volatility here in 2026. When it comes to interest rates, last week we were talking about 12-month highs. Has that changed at all over the last 7 days?
7: By 0.04. Oh. Yes. Looking at it, we're 4.663 on the 10-year today. You know, you had Bassett on CNBC this morning talking about, a potential deal in the next 24 to 48 hours to open the strait. I don't know about bombing the heck out of, I was going to say something else.
1: Good idea.
7: Can I say not that,
1: too.
7: By the way?
1: No, Slide has his finger on the dump button, maybe, okay, but maybe. He probably doesn't.
7: Right. But, it doesn't mean we're not going to be bombing Iran anymore, but at least we hopefully get the strait open. And with that news has come a little better, 10-year treasury yield, and we'll see where that heads later today and then tomorrow and then the next day.
3: So, Ed, I've been reading a lot about folks who purchased homes in 2023, 2024, and they dated the rate, they married the house, and now they're thinking of refinancing, but I don't think that it makes sense when you say 0.04%. Is it all that have moved? What's going on with the refi market right now?
7: Nothing,
3: yeah.
7: Yeah, basically nothing. And I do get calls, and you would think that they would think that by now might be a good time to refinance, right? Mm-hmm. If someone financed a couple of years ago, and you're right, that was the rhetoric that was out there, date the rate, marry the house, whatever it is. And here we are, 3 years, 2 years, 1 year later, and we're in the same spot. Look, I'm not an economist, but I did sleep in a Holiday Inn Express last night.
3: Well, that makes you completely qualified.
7: Right. Look, all the economic data that's coming in, from an inflation aspect, things like that, it's really not bad. I mean, outside of, the turmoil we have in the Middle East, and you have rising oil prices, and you have pricing, and you have the sentiment that, inflation is there, and, that's causing all the riffraff, really.
1: Do you think there's a disconnect? Because as you said, all right, as economic data pours in, week after week, month after month, quarter after quarter, a little sluggish if you're looking at the GDP numbers from the last quarter. But as you said, relatively speaking, our economy seems to be moving along at a decent pace. However, when you go to social media or you hear the news channels, it's all about affordability and people are underwater for one reason or the other. Does that have to do with spending habits of the American people when it comes to racking up debt related to credit cards, car payments? Or is it truly an inflationary affordability situation when it comes to the prices of goods and what we have to spend as it relates to cost of living?
7: Well, I mean, that's a great question, right? Because you can look at it a couple of different ways. Number one, certainly there are folks that just simply live outside of their means, right? Mm-hmm. There's a lot of options to live within your means, right? Whether it's where you shop for your clothing, whether it's where you buy your food, the clothing still covers you, the food is still edible, right? You're still going to make it, right? Whether you're shopping at, Publix or you're shopping at, Food Lion or whatever, or Aldi's or buying your clothes at Walmart or buying your clothes at, a high-end, fashion place. It all still works. So, yeah, people do get themselves into a jam, no doubt. But, on the other end, you still have rising prices. You have supply and demand. I mean, it's an equilibrium that you got to find. And one day it could be automobiles. Next day it could be housing. Next day it could be, tires. My wife just paid $700 a tire. A tire. And we looked at, 3-4 different places. And they were all basically the same for that same tire. you know, it sounds like price gouging to me, but, you know.
3: So
7: but
3: you said
7: it goes both ways, Joe. It really does.
3: You looked three or four different places for tires. Some of the advice that economists are giving to home buyers right now is to shop no less than three different mortgage. I guess you are pulling up different options when they come to see you. You're pulling up many more than three different options, aren't you?
7: Yeah, and that's a great point, Leanne, actually, right? You know, and we do educate our prospects to this and how we operate. So in our pricing engine, it's not Revolution Mortgage interest rate,
3: mm-hmm.
7: right? It's everybody's interest rate. And I say everybody, that might be exaggerating, but let's say at least the top 20 investors that are out there, whether it be Chase, whether it be Mr. Cooper, whether it be Newrez, whether it be, you know, Flagstar, any of these institutions, they offer everybody their money. Difference with us is we don't take all of theirs and then create our own,
3: mm-hmm.
7: right? We do have a Revolution pricing, but, you know, Bayview, for instance, as an investor is you know, what we use for second home and investment property because they've got the best interest rate. Very simple. So, yeah, we just plug in the information. We hit go, best execution, and the best pricing based on that client's qualifications comes to the top. That's it.
3: Is there a way to shop for a better closing cost?
7: That's all going to be pretty relative. I mean, you think about it like any type of product, for the most part, right? Everyone's, you know, going to be within a certain margin of each other, right?
3: Mm-hmm.
7: Same with mortgage lending. Whether it's an interest rate, we're never going to be. You can call 50 places. I can bet you you're going to find someone that's better than us. And I can bet you're going to find a lot of people that are higher than us, right? Same with the cost, you know, for the upfront costs or the cost during the process. Maybe we're off by a couple hundred dollars lower. Maybe we're a couple hundred dollars higher, but we're within a couple hundred dollars. So it's pretty level.
10: Ed Bucchino with us for just a few more minutes. It's our weekly Ask a Lender segment, talking all things related to the home mortgage process and, of course, the state of the housing market locally, you know, regionally, nationally. Ed, a lot of folks these days have revenue streams that aren't the traditional W-2, right, tax form. A lot of 1099ers out there, which can lead into some headwinds pertaining to income-to-debt ratio, because the taxable income isn't there until the end of the year when you're reporting to the big guy upstairs. What words of recommendation could you give to people who are those 1099 families in some instances where you got multiple income earners in a household who are 1099 that can't get to that point where they're able to qualify, you know, for a mortgage?
7: Yeah, and really no issue, quite frankly. Like, from an income standpoint, whether you're 1099, whether you're W-2, whether you're bank statement, right, whether you're a DSCR, right, and you're buying an investment property and we're just using projected rental income, the income side, you know, we have a lot of options to accommodate just about anyone. The question is at what buying power, right? You know, look, if you're 1099, if your bank statement, we're not traditional W-2, you know, try to put a little bit more money away. The biggest thing really is, you know, the interest rate's going to be a little bit higher and the down payment might be a little bit more. You know, but, you know, I was just having a conversation with someone yesterday about this. They're self-employed and they have a whole bunch of write-offs. And the question is, you know, do I show more income? Do I not? Well, look, if the interest rate difference might be 0.5%, right, maybe it's, you know, $80 difference per month, maybe, but it's going to cost you $40,000 more in taxes to show more income to qualify. Which one do you want to do, right? You just got to accept the fact that maybe I'll pay a little bit higher interest rate, but the benefit is, you know, I'm writing all this off for my business and I'm not paying additional taxes. So which one's going to hurt more or less?
10: Lastly, I know you don't necessarily have the numbers per se, but just a ballpark when it comes to, you know, a 1099er who is interested in purchasing a home, or even just you know, somebody who's on a traditional W-2, you know, what percentage of people are right on that, you know, tipping point where, you know, they may qualify or may not, and are within just like $500 to $1,000 a month, because on top of obviously the mortgage, you're going to have insurance, HOA, taxes, and all these different things that are included with it that are just on the outside looking in to potentially becoming a home buyer.
7: Well, that is a number that a lot of folks should probably pay attention to, because if they do, right? As far as economists go, right? What's our average debt ratio? Well, that should tell us where we're going to be in 6 months to a year, 2 years from now when people are defaulting, right? So, right? It could be, a look into the crystal ball as to what's going to happen down the road if everyone that's financing has a high debt ratio. But, Joe, that's, you know, if I'm trying to just pick a number out of the air, I mean, that's probably a good 25-30%, 48% debt ratio, max 50, 51% debt ratio, VA, max whatever it allows, even conventional financing, you see folks doing investment properties that, got to have the projected rental income to make it work, it's tight.
10: I mean, you're talking about a good portion, right? Hundreds of thousands of people could be in a home by owning or on their way to home ownership.
7: That would be a great thing to take a look at and see if we could find what the average debt ratio is.
10: Yeah, because, you're looking at the difference because everyone, you can't rent. We need to buy, all right? You would say, hey, if you can buy, buy, or everyone has encouraged you to buy. And it's like, well, if my income fluctuates month to month or if I don't know what this year is going to look like as compared to next year, it's the difference between defaulting on your mortgage or just paying the landlord and continuing to be a renter.
7: Fixed income, folks. I had a woman yesterday, $1,400 a month, Social Security, about to sell her property and walk out with, maybe somewhere around $180,000 in total. She wanted to pay off a couple of bills. She'd be left with like $80,000 or something like that, or $120,000 and left with $80,000. She's like, what do I qualify for? At a 50% debt ratio and $1,400, that's $700. Take out taxes, take out insurance, maybe a $75,000 mortgage plus her down payment. She's at $150,000. What are we getting? Now, we could get a condo, but now if I take $300 HOA fee off of that $700, I have $400 minus taxes, minus insurance. Maybe she's getting a $40,000 mortgage with her down. You know what I mean? And that's that.
10: So the listeners are going to like this because the one way you can help would be what? More inventory, which potentially would create more building? How do you get away from this tipping
7: point? Well, it's hard, right? Because more inventory is only going to happen if the market remains tough. And I'll tell you, even with where we are right now, we're busy. We're busy. Our numbers are more than they were last year, right? So, it is a busy market out there. Again, I think the inventory has helped a little bit because it's given more people some buying options, no doubt, even with the I don't want to say the higher interest rate, but the rates of where we're at, right, haven't really changed. More inventory will definitely make it have more people buying, but the rates aren't going to go down then.
10: Having been to Florida a couple of weeks back, I've talked with some of my friends over there. Their property values have dropped. In some cases decently, pretty significant drop. How have our home prices been able to remain steady as compared to what they're experiencing?
7: It's just too hot in Florida.
10: Something like that.
7: Something like that. That's that's the analysis that I've come up with, Joe.
10: Rates have gone up here. We're dealing with some of the same
7: situations. Well, I hear insurance is – we should have an insurance person. You have an insurance person on, right? I understand dwelling coverage is coming back a little bit. It's starting to lessen. Maybe I'll bring someone in as a guest if you want me to.
10: Look at that. We ask a question, and Ed's going to give us the answer or get someone who can answer that question for us.
7: I have no idea.
10: Hey, Ed Bocchino with Revolution Mortgage. 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
11: Good morning. It's Tuesday, August 4th, and here are a few of your Hot Talk News headlines. Two people were seriously injured after a motorcycle pursuit ended in a crash in Myrtle Beach early Sunday morning. The Ord County Sheriff's Office says a South Carolina Highway Patrol trooper tried to stop the motorcycle for failing to pull over for blue lights around 1:30 a.m. on Robert Grissom Parkway near 21st Avenue North. Investigators say the driver sped away before losing control, striking a curb and a tree. Both the driver and passenger on the motorcycle were wearing helmets and were taken to the hospital with serious injuries. It's the second Highway Patrol pursuit in Horry County in less than a week to end in a serious crash following last Tuesday's pickup truck rollover in Conway.
4: Republican U.S. Senate candidate Danny Ford II has lost his court fight to get back on South Carolina's special Republican primary ballot. A Richland County judge ruled Monday that Ford will remain off the ballot after the South Carolina Republican Party determined he didn't meet the party's candidate qualifications. Unless an appeals court intervenes before next Tuesday's primary, the Republican field remains unchanged in the race to replace the late Senator Lindsey Graham. Voters get another chance to hear from those candidates tonight. The second statewide Republican Senate debate begins at 7 p.m. on NextStar channels and will feature Congressman Ralph Norman, Congressman Russell Fry, former Governor Mark Sanford, and businessman Mark Lynch. Interim Senator Darlene Graham's expected to miss the debate because of Senate business in D.C. And a new agreement could lead to stronger protections for the Murrells Inlet Estuary. Georgetown County and Preserve Murrells Inlet have agreed to create a stormwater advisory committee after concerns that runoff from construction sites and other pollution sources were hurting water quality. The agreement comes after the South Carolina Environmental Law Project threatened to sue the county over alleged water quality violations. If it's approved by court, the committee would begin meeting within 45 days, review water quality data, make recommendations to the county, and oversee a $50,000 study aimed at reducing pollution flowing into the estuary. And that's some of your Hot Talk News headlines. 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Rain throughout the day. More likely than not, you will see some breaks in the rain, but we're going to continue to add to our rainfall totals from yesterday for the next couple more days and hopefully put some dent in this drought. Our high in the mid-80s, overnight lows in the low to mid-70s. We're looking at Georgetown right now because we're only a few minutes away from the ribbon cutting for Georgetown's new pickleball courts there at Kaminsky Street, there at the corner of Front Street. It's supposed to be a 10 a.m. ribbon cutting and it's supposed to be raining. It shouldn't be raining by noon, but just bring an umbrella if you're going to that. And also bring an umbrella if you're heading to Carolina Forest this evening. The forecast for their national night out, it's being held there behind the Recreation Center and the library. It's 5:30 to 8, and it does look like there's about a 40% chance of rain for that event. It'll be about 82 degrees. So dress appropriately, maybe a rain jacket and hat, and still go out and have a good time. It's 9:25. Good morning.
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3: We're going to go back over some of your favorite stories in this showdown. We got about 30 more minutes to go until 10 o'clock, so we'll review all of the things that bothered you the most in today's news after some Fox News headlines here at 9:30.
4: News. I'm Therese Crowley. Last chance to make a deal before decapitation. President Trump also said he wanted the Strait of Hormuz open today.
5: Different messages coming out of Washington and Tehran this morning. The president says the U.S. is in talks with Iran. Iran is saying no such thing is happening. In fact, it's in talks with Oman to not only take over full control of the Strait of Hormuz to figure out how to reopen it. The president says Iran is facing its last chance.
6: This is not something that, if it doesn't happen, this is a last chance.
4: Fox's Aisha Hosni with the president at the White House. Oil prices back to $77 a barrel today. Primary day in five states. Missouri gets to vote on ending the state income tax and cutting property and local taxes. 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
2: 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Joe Katz and Leanne Graham break down the biggest stories from around the Grand Strand. 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
11: Hey, this is Dave for The Snake Chaser. Based upon The Snake Chaser's Facebook page, I'm guessing that snakes make up for all the inactivity they have during the winter by being extremely active during this time of the year, because every picture I see is like a bucket full of snakes. I mean, people have copperheads all over the place. 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

0: All right, we've got 9:35 here on Hot Talk at 99.5. A few more minutes before we lead into the Brian Kilmeade Show. Slide, last hour we gave away those Tim McGraw tickets. Who was our winner?
1: Faye from New Jersey.
0: Faye from Jersey.
1: Yes, from your exit.
0: Exit 7A. That's where Six Flags Great Adventure is located. Yes, near Jackson, New Jersey, McGuire Air Force Base. The first ever air show I went to, Leanne, when I was probably my daughter's age, was at McGuire Air Force Base. And last couple of weeks, you've had these flyovers that have drawn some controversy. Obviously, here, our salute to the shore. Then the Blue Angels dusted some people on the beach of the panhandle of Florida. Mm-hmm. That was the first time I got a taste of what that is like when you have a high-speed aircraft that, one, you'll see one jet fly by at you know, a distance away, and you don't hear the other
2: that's right
0: behind you. And literally, I think I peed my pants when I was 8 years old.
2: Aww.
0: To hear that thing come dusting right behind you. And I was like, holy smokes, that's what freedom sounds like. And
2: yeah.
0: From then on, I was all in on going to any sort of air show that I could get to, because it is a massive display of what our military capabilities are all about.
2: I mean, if you just look up at any given time of the day, you might see something around here. When they fly low over the intercoastal waterway, you're in a boat down there in a harbor, it's really loud. It reverberates. Like,
0: I could imagine.
2: Yeah, and it's never when it's directly overhead. It's always when, like, after it passes.
0: Oh, yeah.
2: Yeah.
0: You get the afterburner.
2: Uh-huh.
0: I just heard a spot for the snake chaser. Hey, God bless Russell Cavender and his crew with the snake chaser. I follow him on social media, and I know you don't want to look at the picture, so I'm not going to show you. But it's copperhead season, and one of his techs, John, has been out removing copperheads from various properties over the past few weeks. He has wrangled up himself a total of 56 copperheads.
2: Oh, Lord.
0: And he said, with the picture that he posted along with it, 16 copperheads in that tote alone. And, man, I showed it to my wife last night because there was a snake in the house at my mother-in-law's, as if you remember, a couple weeks back. Not a copperhead. It was just a little rat snake. But nonetheless, I showed it, and she was like, what is that? And I'm like, take a closer look. And, like, literally she jumped off the couch because she was so freaked out looking at something on a screen regarding snakes.
2: I can't handle it. I'm not looking over there towards your screen. But what do they do with these snakes? Do they take them to pharmaceutical companies to make high blood pressure medicine or what?
0: I mean, can you, like, do you extract the venom to then use as
2: I think they use
0: antidote?
2: It for drugs, but I don't know if maybe they breed their own snakes. I don't know. I was just like, what do you do with them once you catch them?
1: Yeah, we had a snake that was at our transmitter site. We were installing a new support, and I took a picture of the snake because the engineer at the time was Dirty Red, and we were trying to catch the snake. We couldn't catch him, so I took a picture of him. I went back to the radio station and showed him a picture of the snake, and the guy screamed.
2: Yeah,
1: from
2: I would
1: picture.
2: Too.
0: From a picture.
1: From a picture.
0: From a picture.
1: I'm like
0: it's not going to jump out and bite you. It's not 3D.
1: Well,
0: there's no 3D printer here to print out a snake.
1: Well, he was a different lifestyle gentleman.
0: Wait.
1: I said,
0: what does a different lifestyle gentleman mean?
2: It's a different lifestyle, and he's
0: as
2: a gentleman.
0: To?
1: Different between guys who grew up in the country and caught snakes.
0: So you're talking about a city slicker.
1: And different between guys who are afraid of snakes. Because where I'm from, you're not afraid of snakes.
0: Apparently, the snake chaser is on the hunt for a gator who got a dog in one of our texters' neighborhood.
2: Yep.
0: He's been out there the last few days trying to wrangle it up.
2: Golf and what is it called? Myrtle Beach Yacht Golf and Yacht
0: Oh,
2: Club.
0: Yeah. Do you think the gator knows that someone is hunting it after it's grabs a dog and
2: I don't
0: eats
2: know
0: it?
2: That alligators have well, they have that fight or flight brain. Do they ever feel like they are being attacked?
0: Do predators get the sense that there's someone around, a human in this instance, seeking them out?
2: Sometimes when a person comes in their vicinity, they get in the water, they go away, they go back to their habitat. But I've seen the really big ones don't seem to care at all.
0: No, gators are a hell of a lot smarter than you think they are, says our friend Casey on the text line. You always have to watch out for those quote-unquote no shoulders.
2: What does that mean?
0: John says maybe he goes to the Pulse nightclub. And there's nothing wrong with that, John.
2: See, when you just say vague things, alternative lifestyle,
0: correct.
2: People start, their minds start wandering.
0: I mean, that's what Switzerland does. Earlier today, we were talking about government spending and whether or not we should be spending our money for certain services. And the conversation was brought up pertaining to the city of Halloween. And we had some texters and some callers saying, hey, we've brought in people, but what has it done for my business on the other side of town? It hasn't done much. Well, Linda says, stop being party poopers out there in regards to the city decorations and the budget. We all enjoy these things. Personally, I feel like the Christmas celebration is better than the Halloween festivities. Mm-hmm. And I've been here for 31 years, and I've never seen Conway more busy than I have in the last few years.
2: I agree. People in Conway didn't really have much to celebrate unless you had a pig picking or something. So now they've got these things going for them. I'm not a big fan of Halloween. I'm with Linda. Christmas celebrations are a little bit more how I would roll.
0: Christmas, okay. Mm-hmm. I mean, we like Halloween, but we have a young child who enjoys it. So we're always dressing up, and our neighborhood does it quite well. We do all of the different times throughout the year. We have parties for Cinco de Mayo, block parties for Halloween. We've got block parties for the 4th of July. So this is why we kind of just hang out around the neighborhood for the holidays.
2: You guys make fun of me where I stay, but you live in the Partyville.
0: I do.
2: Yeah.
0: In fact, maybe we can get into this tomorrow. I read an article in The Atlantic yesterday. Yes, The Atlantic.
2: Oh, you've been reading?
0: And it made the case that we need to get out and socialize more because lonesomeness and the lack of socialization is leading to all different sorts of issues within the American people. And basically the title of the article, Americans are not partying as much as they used to. And the numbers back that up. I would think maybe it's the daily usage of marijuana.
2: That is exactly what it is.
0: Yeah, more people would rather just smoke or digest an edible and chill than drink alcohol and smoke cigs and hang out with each other.
2: I took my mom into the Lowe's grocery store. I've already taught her that that's the grocery store that's also a bar.
0: I love that grocery store, by the way.
2: I took her to the section over there. I said, okay, so this is the wine section. This is the beer section. What do you think this section is? She's like, wine coolers? Seltzers? I don't know. So I showed her, how to read the labels, what's in them, what's involved in it, and it's legal. That's where people are buying their booze off of those few shelves.
0: The
2: Do they
0: THC
2: know it's not booze?
0: Infused beverages. I don't know how long they're going to be on the market, though, because they're cracking down on some of that. By virtue, there was this federal law that was passed in 2008 mm-hmm. that opened the door, 2018, that opened the door for all these THC-infused products, which is why you're seeing smoke shops pop up on every corner, because they sell these Delta 8, Delta 9 THC
2: Farm Bill.
0: Laced, I won't say they're narcotics because they don't have the same impact as, the guy you get the stuff from down on the street corner or at a cannabis shop in certain states across America. There are some restrictions coming down the pike that could put a dent in a massive industry that has started to surpass alcohol and tobacco. Do you think that it's big alcohol and big tobacco lobbying Washington and other state legislators to get the competition out of the marketplace?
2: No doubt about it, 100,000%, yes.
0: We'll get into that a little bit tomorrow. Also want to remind you, you'd probably have to take a drug test in order to become an employee at one of these companies because, if you're going to handle someone's electricity in their house, mm-hmm. You might want to be on the up and up. Just want to remind folks out there from the Building Talent Foundation. Yesterday we talked with Doug Obenauer, jobstobuild.com. They're having a hiring event with construction companies on site to conduct on-the-spot interviews. That's going on from 10 a.m. this morning until noon on the Ory Georgetown Technical College Market Common Campus. So that's 10 a.m. to noon today on Crabtree Lane inside of Building 600. If you're looking to start or move through your career in the trades, there are opportunities out there for you. Doug touched on that yesterday. If you want more information, you can call Doug's phone number. And I've got it right here. Okay, just let me find it real quick. But nonetheless, if you're looking for a job in the trades, if you know someone that is interested in looking for work through the industry, there are opportunities for you through, yes, jobstobuild.com, doug.obenauer at buildingtf.org. And he also has a number that I'll get to you here in just a moment. I can't find it right now. But that's going on today from 10 a.m. until noon.
2: Okay.
0: One other note, just in terms of the Senate debate last night. We talked with Nick Reynolds a little while ago. I'm reading through some of the comments on social media that a lot of people are pondering this thought just on how big this special election is coming up next Tuesday, a week from today, early voting tomorrow through Friday. Those who are elected to the United States Senate in South Carolina have a tendency to remain there until they're carried out feet first.
2: Oh.
0: Jim DeMint was the only notable exception because he resigned. The very same people who are sniping at, say, Ralph Norman about his age, he turned 73 in June, ignoring the fact that they also probably voted for President Trump as he approached 80 years old. If elected, some suspect Norman would be a one-term senator, which would be refreshing given the legacy of the Senate seats here in the state of South Carolina. Meanwhile, Representative Russell Fry is 41 years old with only 3 years of experience at the federal level, and he's extremely ambitious as he runs for two seats at once. So if you decide to vote for Russell Fry just because he's the younger generation of candidates who eventually are going to have more say, obviously, in Washington just by the fact that people are aging out, you might want to keep in mind that he'll likely be entrenched in the Senate maybe for the next 20 to potentially 30 years if Congressman Fry were to become Senator Fry. And is that something that you would want as the next junior senator here in the state of South Carolina? In addition to that, U.S. Senator Tim Scott will be up for re-election in the presidential election cycle of 2028. So maybe some changes coming down the pike, no doubt, within the Senate seat that's been left behind by the late Senator Graham. Others are also pointing out, and this was before I got here into the area, is that Senator Fry was a member of the State House
2: for
0: quite some time. And some folks are looking into his record during his time at the state legislature, making the case that apparently his conservative voting record was barely 50% during his time at the State House. So is he the warrior patriot that President Trump has labeled him as in the campaign ads that you're hearing, you know, across our airwaves here over the last week?
2: Am I allowed to share an opinion? And it's just mine, and I don't want it to influence anyone else's. What I remember is that he worked very hard on legislation that now makes it very hard for people in terrible pain to be prescribed the medications that were created for people in terrible pain. And I don't appreciate that lawmakers have made it so that pain management is impossible for a lot of people now.
0: Is that prescription
2: drugs? Yes.
0: Well, because we know that the medical marijuana debate has gone nowhere.
2: No, that's not what I'm talking about. Sure. Real drug medications made for treating, you know, like chronic pain for people that have cancer or other situations where maybe they're end of life situations. They can give them morphine at the nursing home, but they can't give them pain relief medications because it's so regulated because of things that happened in Columbia a few years ago.
0: And it's almost like you'd almost rather look at his record as a state lawmaker because once you're in Congress, it's pretty much you're on the Republican side or the Democrat side 90 to 95 to 98% of the time. Rarely do you venture away from the agenda that's being set mainly by the leadership in each chamber. So you look at the record. You know, his showerhead
2: proposal. Legislation, really.
0: He did get an endorsement yesterday from Logan Federico's father. He and the late Senator Graham had sponsored a bill before Senator Graham had passed away that would create some more avenues for law enforcement to follow repeat offenders.
2: Yes.
0: And this all stems from that tragic situation over in Columbia where this poor girl was vacationing and hanging out with some friends, and some nut job career criminal busted into the house and killed her. And he is looking to create some safeguards so that sort of stuff doesn't happen as frequently as it does, and has garnered the endorsement and the support from that poor girl's dad.
2: Let's see if he can make something happen with that.
0: All right, we're coming up at 10 minutes till the top of the hour at 10 o'clock. We've got one more look at the area forecast, and we'll wrap it up for the day when we get back. Leanne, what do we got today?
2: Well, we've got rain, but everyone's happy about it. If you got some rain totals yesterday that made you happy, just wait till today because we have an even better chance of rain in most all of the listening area. High in the mid-80s. Tomorrow morning, again, you could be waking up to rain. And a low in the low to mid-70s. This pattern is going to last us through Thursday. And then by Friday and the weekend, we're expecting it to be drier. Still plenty humid, though. So I hope we're not having to talk about heat index situations again by the end of the week. Enjoy the mild temperatures and the rain. It is 77 in North Myrtle Beach and light rainfall in the vicinity. And in Sacristy, it's 78 at 9:49. Good morning.
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4: All right, got a few minutes to go before we wrap it up for the day. Of course, Brian Kilmeade will take you up to noon. It'll be Clay and Buck, and then Hannity to round out the broadcast day, leading towards your commute home this evening. And it may be a wet commute home, and it looks like rain will be on and off throughout the course of the day. And it looks like that will be the forecast throughout much of the week as we get set for 10 o'clock this morning. Just to piggyback off some of those thoughts regarding the Senate race, some folks are now looking at Senator Graham's record, Darlene Graham. Mm-hmm. And basically, you know, we've all come to the conclusion that her name recognition has made this you know, sort of the power of the incumbency and how difficult it is to oust an incumbent lawmaker, particularly when it comes to statewide races. And the fact that we have just 2 weeks right before when all this started, and by next Tuesday, we'll likely have you know, the stage will be set for a runoff 2 weeks following, and I would think something's going to have to happen for Senator Graham not to finish in the top two spots.
5: Well, is it going to save taxpayers money in letterhead? Because, you know, the Graham name's already been printed on everything. It makes me think about the $1 million that the General Assembly here in Columbia put into the budget to change out all of the letterhead and all of the official correspondence for the new governor when that person is put in place later.
4: So it just cost us too much. Yeah. Might as well just put her in place for the next 6 years.
5: Yeah, then
4: right?
5: We don't have to reorder the envelopes.
4: And obviously some of the people digging into the records of these different candidates, they have an agenda, right? They're supporting mm-hmm. one candidate over the other. But it does beg the question, right, when it comes to what she had done prior to entering the political fray, right, as someone that helped the blind in our state. Mm-hmm. And not to say that the blind don't need help, but when she took over that commission, you know, the budget was X, and then it became Y real quick, and you have to think that her name helped bring in more dollars. And not to, well, yes, maybe to question, we've been talking a lot about spending today, right? How does a budget increase 150%? And I don't know the exact numbers. Actually, we do have the numbers, but we'll have to dig into it. You know, how does a budget for some sort of commission or agency increase exponentially over the course of a very short period of time without any sort of results as to whether or not that money is being used effectively and efficiently?
5: It'd be great if the local papers or the TV news did a little bit more digging into the stories that we've been hearing about her time on the commission, where she tried to set up a company, I'm assuming owned by blind people or employing blind people, that was going to be a vendor down at Fort Jackson. And there was a big fiasco involved in that. I don't know if it was given to the company without, you know, putting it out for bid. That kind of sounds like something like that happened, or it just did not work out in the favor of the Fort Jackson community. But there's a little bit of dirt there, and I'm not quite sure what it is because nobody's talking about it or digging for it.
4: And there are definitely specific things that you have to follow when you put an inquiry out to solicit different players to contribute.
5: I mean, heard what happened to the mayor in Wilmington.
4: Yeah, oh yeah,
5: well,
4: yeah.
5: That bridge.
4: Nepotism. At its finest, and using the good old boy system to, of course, help enrich your family members. Mm-hmm. So, yeah, I mean, and I forget the specific term that's used.
5: Nepotism?
4: No, not the
5: that one?
4: The fact that you have to go seek out additional, quotes and
5: put it out to bid.
4: Right. Mm-hmm. And I know, just in working with Coastal Carolina, like the process they have to go to and through in order to hire some sort of outside vendor, it's very specific, and there's a lot of paperwork that goes alongside that stuff.
5: You have to give everyone an equal opportunity if you're dealing with a government agency.
4: Even if the cookies are already cooked and baked for maybe someone or some company that you're leaning towards.
5: Yeah, at least have the semblance of going through the motions, yes.
4: All right, be careful out there on the roadways today. They're going to be slick and wet. Exercise a little caution. Do not tailgate.
5: If you want to watch the debate tonight, it's on WMBF at 7, the debate with everyone from last night except Darlene Gray.
4: Because she's in Washington.
5: Yes.
4: They're expected to vote on a potential continuing resolution that'll keep government funded till after the general election, December 4th. And then we have this discussion all over again leading into the holidays.
5: And early voting starts tomorrow. So maybe you need to make up your mind.
4: Tomorrow through Friday and then Election Day will be 1 week from
5: it's
4: today.
5: It's hard to believe.
4: Sly, good job out there today. We'll be at Music Bingo tomorrow night, Funky Hump
6: tomorrow
4: Day,
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4: 6 to 8 p.m. over at Crooked Hammock Brewery. Leah, we'll talk to you tomorrow. Have a great day, everyone. We're looking forward to a Funky Hump Day on Wednesday here on the Hot Talk Morning Show.
7: The acting attorney general may soon get a thumbs up. I'm Dave Anthony, Fox News, from the Republican-led Senate Judiciary Committee.
8: Todd Blanche's Justice Department has reprioritized the safety of Americans after the Biden administration opened borders to violent criminals.
7: So Chairman Chuck Grassley and other GOP senators plan to vote to advance Blanche's nomination to be the full-time AG to the full Senate, including two Republicans who had refused to vote yes until Blanche formally rescinded the anti-weaponization fund that was part of the Trump IRS tax settlement to compensate those claiming to be political targets of the Biden Justice Department. Concerned it could pay January 6th rioters. Well, Democratic Senator Dick Durbin is still worried.
9: The parties could still sue to enforce the agreement, and the Cop Beaters Fund can easily be revived with a new order from the Department of Justice 15 minutes after Mr. Blanche is confirmed as Attorney General.
7: There is another stock market surge this morning. The Dow is up more than 500 points. It hit a new all-time high this morning as prices for oil fall again more than 5%, with Treasury Secretary Scott Bessent saying today there could be a deal by tomorrow to get Iran to agree to allow shipping to flow freely through the Strait of Hormuz. However, two more ships reportedly attacked today, and Iran insists it's not holding talks with the U.S.
10: Reports indicate Iran and Oman are nearing a deal regarding control of the Strait of Hormuz and splitting service fees between them. It's not clear if these terms would be acceptable to the Trump administration that has maintained zero fees should be charged in this international waterway.
7: Fox's Trey Yinks. There's also growing concern Iran could be cyber attacking us.
11: Minnesota has reported attacks on roughly 30 water systems, while Michigan has confirmed 9 incidents, 7 states in total. The FBI has warned that Iranian-affiliated cyber actors are targeting internet-connected industrial control systems used by U.S. critical infrastructure, including water and wastewater facilities.
7: That's Jennifer Griffin. 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
21: What it is Tyrus filling in for B-Rai on the Brian Kilmeade Show. And I'm just going to get right into it because, man, I'm excited for this next guest. First of all, coolest name ever, Dakota Myers, U.S. Marine and Medal of Honor recipient. First of all, first and foremost, thank you for your service. Something that my staff let me know. So President Trump signed an executive order establishing the president's military spouse commission. The commission aims to open a direct line with military families to address quality of life challenges and offer policy recommendations. So our president clearly cares about the men and women who serve. I think you would agree with that.
22: Yeah, I mean, look, I think that everything this president's done shows how much he understands and cares about the people who are wearing the uniform and who are going out and fighting on our behalf. I mean, and this is just another example of it. I mean, and also look who he put in charge of the military. I mean, he put a warfighter in. You know, he put not only our friend, but you know, you got Secretary Hegseth down there. This president cares about the service members. And I think this is great. You know, one thing that we've had to evolve to is, you know, serving our country is a family business. You know, the service member does the serving, but the families do the sacrificing. And that is something that we cannot forget.
21: You know, because one thing that you often hear when men and women like yourself go off to serve, when they say goodbye to their family, when they get deployed, they understand that it could be goodbye. You know, and that's something that I think a lot of us who don't know what real life danger is like, that is a very real thing. And your family has to carry that, knowing that every time you go, it might be the last time they see you.
22: Yeah, I mean, look, and this isn't something that's just, you know, that is just to our service members who are serving our country. I mean, this is to our police officers. This is to our first responders. This is to every single person that raises their right hand on behalf of the greater good of other human beings, right? And that's a reality. You know, and we've seen that, you know, my generation seen that over the Iraq and Afghanistan war, and there's so many families and the generational aspects of the consequences of the decisions of war. And the reality of that job. I mean, it's a job, and it's not just when you go to war. I mean, the things that these men and women are doing are dangerous. They're high risk. I mean, you have aircraft going down. You have people injured in jumps, and what it takes for them to stay prepared to deliver on that oath that they took on behalf of the American people is a high risk factor. And you know, and then talking about how often they're away. I mean, you know, there's so many sacrifices that our military families, and especially our military spouses and the children of military service members, sacrifice every single day is something that we've got to recognize, and we've got to appreciate, and we've got to make sure that we protect and we take care of.
0: And, you know, just so for people who haven't heard, can we roll number five so they can know exactly what I'm talking about?
1: This commission will provide recommendations for improving the quality of life for military spouses so that we can better support both our military families and the entire United States Armed Forces. The commission will develop suggestions to address particular challenges in housing, employment, healthcare, education, childcare, and just about everything else you can think of. We've never had this opportunity. We're doing it now because we've done a lot for our military. We love our military. Every day, our administration is fighting to give our military families the support they dearly need and they deserve. As part of the great, big, beautiful bill, we provided hundreds of millions of dollars for military child care and improved housing on military bases. It's being built. Much of it's being built right now.
0: So when you hear that statement from the commander in chief, that has to be one of the reasons, and there are many, because patriotism is sexy again, that we're seeing the recruitment up so much in this country, you know. And Pete needs to get a lot of credit for that too. But also just seeing the overwhelming support for the men and women who serve, I think has just has been a resounding positive effect.
22: Yeah, and I think we have to give the majority of that credit to Secretary Hegseth, right? I mean, look, the president selected him, which, you know, the team that the president puts around him is second to none, right? But I mean, Secretary Hegseth, I mean, he's come back and he's put common sense leadership in the position of leading these warriors, and he's put the warrior mindset. I mean, look, nobody joins the military because they want a social experiment or they want an easier way of life.
0: Yeah, it's not about feelings.
22: No, I mean, and I always talk about this, you know, nobody joined that because they were going to be given something or they wanted a participation trophy or they wanted to just go and live a mediocre life. They joined because they wanted to be part of something bigger. They joined because they wanted to serve something. They wanted something that was hard. They wanted a challenge. There's no recruiter that's going to look at you and go, you know, we're just going to, you know, you sign this paper, we're going to give you everything. No, you know, you're going to have to earn it. You start out at boot camp. And that's why what attracts these types of self-selected individuals throughout our communities, because they're already leaders. They're believers. They want to be bought in. They want to do something hard. They're looking for something to fulfill them. They are purpose driven, right? And so, you know, I mean, I think that, look, when you have a secretary that is unapologetic, like Secretary Hegseth, I mean, he is going to stand on what he believes, what he is principally, you know, he is a principally driven human being. And let me tell you something, he sits there and he thinks about and he makes these decisions, understanding the consequences of who these decisions are going to fall on. And I'll tell you right now, like, he puts nothing before our warfighters and our men and women who are serving this country.
0: You know, and one of the things about Pete is that he's been there. And I think that's such an important thing, that where, like, he has walked the same trails. He's bled, he's sweat, he's feared. He's also gone through hard times of coming back home and not adjust. Like, he has, and then found redemption, has a great family, has an amazing wife, and then he built an amazing career here at Fox, and he put all that to give back. And I think when you see that story, and you see, and it's as real, it's not made up, it's not a feeling, it's not his truth. That is the American way. As we've all had dark days, it's just when we can turn those dark days into sunlight. And I think he's done that. And I think the result of that is seeing our military at its best right now. Again, it's the top five militaries have always been USA, USA, USA, USA.
2: 100%.
0: But there was a not as bad as it was in the 70s, but there was in the 4 years during the administration, there was an attack on a social attack on military service. On, you know, we were seeing people go after saying the military, that we were murderers and that all these terrible things and not supporting them. And then they wanted to dumb down the expectations of what a warrior was, what a soldier would be. And with that, course correction was pretty quick.
22: Yeah, no, I mean, look, you know, Secretary Hegseth, Pete, as a friend of mine, right, who I used to, I mean, 2014, we were going around with CVA, standing on stages across small towns, America, you know, advocating for veterans. And he was a leader and a pioneer on this, right? I mean, Pete has always stood on the side of advocating for the men and women who served. And, you know, I always go back to, and what I'm done listening to is the criticism from people who had chefs and drivers for 15 right. years, and they're saying they're relatable in that job and understanding the consequences. They have no clue, right? And I understand they might understand decision-making and leadership and this and that, but you talk about what Pete has done is he has got a, you know, how many times do you wish that people made decisions in policy and were in power and you were like, man, if they just knew what my life was like, they would understand
0: experience. Better. Yeah. Experience matters.
22: Relatability.
0: Yes.
22: Right. I mean, you know, like my grandparents, they give me great advice, but guess what? It's been a long time since they've had kids at 10 years old, right? Yeah. And I understand from their view, they're right. So you have somebody in there who is a common sense thinker, who doesn't try to portray himself as perfect or know it all. What he is he's a decision maker. He's willing to assume the risk and the responsibility to do what's right. And that is something that he is unconditional and unapologetic on. And I think it is why so many people believe in him. Nobody's looking, and President Trump, the same thing. You know, he doesn't claim to be perfect. He doesn't claim to know it all, but he claims to figure it out. And people believe, and they need leaders who they believe can figure it out and who will take risk on their behalf in order to get it right. And that's what people are bought into. And I think that's what you're seeing. And across the military, I think that's why recruiting is through the roof, is because he's saying, he has, you know, Secretary Hegseth is saying what we all think.
0: Right.
22: He's saying it's not like they're coming out with like, oh, there's only two genders. We all know that.
0: We all know that. Yeah. Whoops.
22: Well, I mean, yeah. Like they're saying things that like, we're all like, whoa, I'll be honest. When this administration came in, just being straight honest with you, when they started saying things and I was like, we got that far off. I think it surprised me.
0: When I get a paycheck talking about this stuff, which is amazing. But when I was seeing a news story, when they were discussing what a woman was, I was like, what, how did, like, if I would have said this in high school, they would have sent me to the nurse.
22: What did I miss?
0: Yeah. Like, how did we, who, on whose watch was this to where all of a sudden, boys playing in girls' sports? There was a whole, I didn't understand how that even became a conversation. It has been understood since we figured things out. When we tied a rock to a stick, we figured out men are physically more aggressive than women. Yeah. And the whole point of women's sports was so they could play.
22: Yeah.
0: In sports, because if there was one league, women couldn't play.
22: It had gotten so crazy. When I watched the president make his first executive order, it's stated, are you ready for this? We have to agree that we're probably the smartest generation. We have the most information, right? Yeah. Can you imagine that the president of the United States, his first executive order has to be that there's only two genders?
0: Yeah.
22: I mean, I think in 20 to 50 years, people are going to look back and say, how did a society with so much education, with so much knowledge, with so much at their fingertips, how are they still debating and trying to figure out the differences in a man and a woman?
0: And I think it won't even be that far. I'll be honest with you.
22: I agree.
0: They're in my ear. We got to take a break. You're going to come back after the break to talk about more things. But yeah, to put a button on that, I think as much technology you have leaves room for stupidity. And I think we've seen a lot of that. This is Tyrus filling in for Brian Kilmeade on The Brian Kilmeade Show.
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9: What it is, Tyrus is filling in, and I got the great Dakota Meyer coming back with me. I'm gonna play him something, and then we're gonna get into it. It's like gonna be a mystery.
10: Oh, great.
9: Can we roll number 35, please? This is about Mandami in New York.
11: I've been doxxed.
12: You've been doxxed. What? Tell me.
11: So. I don't know if you've heard, but Mayor Mamdani has decided to release a list of the 950,000 residences with addresses and names that might be eligible for his pied-à-terre tax. I came out in favor of this tax. This is the definition. He's taken a legitimate source of tax revenue and he's turned it into a wanted poster. And the question I would have is, other than trying to identify and imply these people have done something wrong, and then 18 months after a healthcare CEO was executed in the street and then published the list, what is the upside here? Why is he doing this?
9: So an elitist who supported, again, you're talking about, has his driver and his security. He supported somebody he didn't quite understand. And then he was shocked that a socialist or communist went after somebody wealthy and put them on a list. They love lists. Yeah. Stalin loved lists.
10: Yeah.
9: And it's I call it that suicidal empathy, you know, where you'll see like Queers for Palestine.
10: Yeah.
9: For real?
10: Yeah. Oh, yeah.
9: You know, and it's like, but here it is in real time. And we were kind of talking a little bit about it in the break. This is what happens when you're not, you don't, when you vote with feelings or virtue signaling and it sounds good because the unaffected aren't affected so they can support socialists because he's not going to come after me. I voted for him.
10: Yeah. I mean, look, I think part of this is, so let's not, it's crazy, but I think part of this comes down to the way our system is, right? So, you know, And it's also like what's starting to hurt us when you only have these four-year terms, right? So these short terms, there's no long-term strategy. So by the time you get something up, and then you have a slow-moving system. So by the time you get something up, you know, everything is like you're going off what they say, and then you see the results of this, and then you're having to shift paths. So we're right. always having to do this, right? And so I think that, look, I think this is a consequence of these decisions. But here's what I do think, though. I do think to get a Giuliani, you have to have a Madani.
9: Right.
10: So like,
9: you got to have the effect so you can correct.
10: Yeah, exactly, 100%. I do think that that's going to be the effect. Right. And so that's my opinion for whatever it's worth. But I mean, this is what you get. Right. Like, so I do think that all these people that voted for him that, you know, now this has become a list. And now instead of saying, hey, look, we're trying to do this out of the right way. I mean, this is what communism is. It's through fear. It's through public shaming. It's using power, not policy to get it.
9: And we saw a little bit of that during the pandemic.
10: Yep.
9: You saw Americans turning each other in, not wearing a mask. Like that was about as, and the government deciding who goes where,
10: yeah.
9: who does what, who gets to work, mm-hmm. who doesn't get to work, who can go outside. And we saw the ugly side of that.
10: Yeah. It's the same thing whenever people start talking about gun control. Right. It's the only people. So the people who weaponize this system have no intentions of living by the laws or anything. You know, right. it's the problem is the people that you want to have guns or the people that you want to have money, the people who are law-abiding citizens and who are following the law are the ones, they're only ones who get harmed by these types of people.
9: Right.
10: And that's because the consequences mean nothing to a criminal.
9: No, and I guarantee if you ask the people of Iran right now if they wish they had guns, I don't think you'd hear one person say no.
10: 100%. And I'll go back to this. So much New York for never forget, right?
9: Yeah.
10: So much. I mean, and you talk about how fast, and this should be all of this, you know, all of everything we've spoke about today should be a quick example of take your eyes off the ball and watch some who's running with the ball.
9: Get comfortable.
10: Get comfortable and choose comfort over conflict every time. And I'm going to tell you right now, what you're going to have is an uncomfortable life that you have no ability to do conflict in. And you know, it's a bad deal. And I just hope that New York can recover from this. And I hope they wake up because, you know, New York, when you talk about the city that was the pillar of what freedom was, I mean, this is the city of it, right? I mean, you talk about where people were immigration, where people were allowed to come and there was an opportunity for people to work hard and they were able to. I mean, that's why this place used to be. The mecca.
9: Yeah, it was an economic mecca. It was everything. And now the successful are running because a lot of them, and especially liberals, for some reason, they vote because like, oh, it's his turn or let's give this a chance. And then because they never really had to deal with any consequences because they could just pay their way out of it.
10: 100%.
9: And now they're seeing that, no, that socialism has nothing to do with how much you got. It's what they can take from you.
10: Yeah. And the problem with it is majority of go back to what we were just talking about, the military, of how people get up there and they are so non-relatable anymore. Right. Like, I'll tell you this, the people who are successful and the people who have, you know, they are economically free, as we could call it. Right. Or financially free, if they had to try to build their businesses and their success based off of the voting ways that we see right now and these leaders, they would have never been able to get to where they're at.
9: Exactly. And I couldn't put it better than that. This has been Dakota Myers with us with Tyrus on the Brian Kilmeade Show. That's how you hit the bam, right the spot.
10: Thanks.
9: Boom. In and out.
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1: 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Tough talk from President Trump.
2: I want to give him every last chance before decapitation.
1: Warning Iran to start negotiations.
3: Treasury Secretary Scott Bessent says the U.S. may have a deal with Iran tomorrow to open the Strait of Hormuz. Tehran denies it is in negotiations with the U.S., but does say it is talking with Oman about moving ships through the strait. 7 vessels crossed today. 9 have made successful crossings yesterday.
1: Lauren Simonetti of the Fox Business Network. Democrats in Michigan at the polls choose between socialist Abdul El Sayed and establishment Congresswoman Hilly Stevens to face Republican Mike Rogers for the November opening for the U.S. Senate seat out of Michigan. An interim attorney general Todd Blanche could move one step closer to confirmation vote by the full Senate. 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
4: Coming up next, a word from the Lord with Archbishop Foley Beach.
5: Jesus promised in John 14:19, because I live, you also will live. His resurrection is the first fruits, the beginning of what he promised to all who trust in him. 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I am the resurrection and the life. Whoever believes in me, though he die, yet shall he live. I am the resurrection and the life. This is the one who is the great I am. He's referring to his ability here to be the one Messiah that came to save us all.
4: If you'd like more information on this ministry or the teachings of Archbishop Foley Beach, visit awftl.org.
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9: I'm William Shatner. I've been around a long time, but I'm truly humbled when I see the real battles our brave, paralyzed veterans have faced defending our freedom and when they come home.
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11: While parachuting with my platoon, my parachute didn't open. 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
10: PVA has brought me back to life.
9: Show them their sacrifice hasn't been in vain. 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
17: Well, he's not that busy because he's not here today. It is Tyrus filling in for B-Rye on the Brian Kilmeade show. Again, like I said, this is the week before I kick off my Planet Tyrus live comedy tour. I'm going to be all over the country, and I'm very excited. I'll be in Texas. I will be in Florida, Massachusetts, New Hampshire, Ohio, Colorado, Arkansas, Missouri, Iowa, Nebraska. I'm very excited about Omaha, Nebraska. It's always a chance for me to come back to where I got my educational roots, where I went to school. And it's always good to see people. And I think one of the coolest parts of my career has been traveling and seeing America and being a part of seeing everyday people. And I will tell you this, laughter is a cure-all. Good stories is a cure-all. And here's the thing. I never see, in all my travels, I never see the stuff that they talk about on the mainstream media. I see everyday people of all walks of life, all different colors, all orientations, just enjoying this country and coming out for a good time. And people all have concerns, and we all have hard times, and we've all seen some things, and we got scars and bumps on this journey that we call life, but we share more in common than we do apart, and that is why being American is so awesome. So check out the tour.
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20: News. I'm Therese Crowley. The Senate Judiciary Committee voting 12-10 to advance President Trump's former personal lawyer, Todd Blank.

0: of choice of the DSA in Michigan's Senate race. He wants to abolish ICE, cut off U.S. aid to Israel, and has made Medicare for All one of his signature campaign issues.
1: Versus Congresswoman Haley Stevens, who says she's never lost a race to a Republican to take on GOP Congressman Mike Rogers for the Senate. President Trump says today's peace talks are giving Iran every last chance to make a deal before decapitation. 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
9: What it is, this is Tyrus filling in for B-Ride today on the Brian Kilmeade Show. And joining me today is one of my favorite people. I mean, that's a small list, but every time I do the radio show, she is the first person I call. And this is the amazing Reagan Charleston. She's an attorney from New Orleans. She's also a mom. And she had a pretty successful career in the reality TV world. And also, I always forget, is a business owner. And has I think you're rocking some of your product right now, your cool necklaces and stuff. Still waiting for my.

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7: Welcome back in. Clay and Buck rolling through the Tuesday edition of the program. Michiganders voting right now. We'll come back and talk a little bit about that decision that they have, Haley Stevens versus Abdul El-Sayed. And Megyn Kelly weighing in, encouraging me to get the WNBA franchise bought, the Nashville Balls, and be the most inclusive team out there. So many of you reacting to that. We have some awesome talkbacks and clips on that as well. Plus, David Ellison, who's trying to buy Warner Brothers. We've talked a little bit about this. I love these media battles. He has a New York Times editorial where he says all the blue states are suing him because they're terrified of him just having a fair and balanced CNN. We will talk about all that and more. In the meantime, I want to tell you about our friends at the IFCJ. America stood by Israel as a government and a people. The International Fellowship of Christians and Jews was established in America decades ago. 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You can join me and Buck and the International Fellowship of Christians and Jews in praying for the people of Israel at PrayIFCJ.org. 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
10: News. I'm Gianna Gelosi. Todd Blanche's path to confirmation as attorney general approved by the Senate Judiciary Committee in a 12-10 vote.
11: All Democrats opposed this nomination. We heard a lot about the controversial $1.8 billion taxpayer fund that Todd Blanche said no longer exists anymore that would go to people who feel that they are victims of government weaponization. Democrats saying it could be changed names. It could come up again.
10: That's Fox's David Spunt. Primary day in five states. All eyes are on a Senate race in Michigan. Fox's Garrett Tenney in Detroit.
12: Abdul El-Sayed is the progressive who has the backing of the Democratic Socialists of America. He wants to abolish ICE, cut off USAID to Israel, and has made Medicare for All one of his...

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15: Welcome back into Clay and Buck. So we are talking Michigan primary day today. Clay is really our resident Michigan expert. You know, not only do we live in different places and grew up in different places, in this, very different. Clay, a born and raised son of Nashville. Me, a Manhattan kid. Now I'm in South Florida. Clay stayed there, but he spends a lot of time in Florida. I've been to Michigan, Clay, I think twice, maybe three times. Have not spent a lot of time in Michigan. Have never been to Detroit, which is definitely a thing that I need to ameliorate. But Michigan statewide, so you can weigh in on you know, all things Michigander for us here. Michigan statewide primary today, just a few things. The governor, you got an open seat because incumbent Democrat governor Gretchen Whitmer is term limited out. I will say, we can put a pin in this for our conversation here. Some of our Michigan listeners, we have some very robust Michigan audience. They say that we're not factoring in Whitmer enough for VP talk specifically, which I think is fair. So we can return.

I know that hiring can be challenging. 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Well, now, there's a place where you can meet them fast. 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
7: Welcome back in here to Clay and Buck. I present you for the speed cam, as we call it. This is a good speed cam, no tickets. James Speed, right here. Want to say hi to everybody? Say, da-da. Can we say, get something? If you're on YouTube, you'll be able to see him. He is sitting on my lap right now. Clay can describe what's
8: going on
7: here.
8: Soon to be 16 months old. Hardy, hefty, healthy. I think all accurate adjectives. Robust. Oh, blowing kisses now.
7: He likes to blow kisses. This is the blow kisses for the YouTube people. Blow kisses.
8: Oh, that is awesome.
7: Ball.
8: Ball. That's important. Yeah,
7: yeah,
8: that's a sign that you're a little boy. You like to play with.
7: We have a copy of Balls right over here, and he talks about Ball. He
8: would probably be a big fan when he gets a little bit older of the Nashville Balls franchise, which is an incredible. Yeah, there you go, smiling on about it. Got a great sense of humor already. We have our friends in the WNBA world, as the WNBA has decided to welcome men into women's sports. James will probably enjoy our friend. Yes, Megyn Kelly decided to weigh in on this and my attempt to buy a WNBA expansion franchise for my hometown in Nashville. Listen.
9: Clay Travis today of OutKick and now with Fox was tweeting he wants to start a league, his own team in the league. He wants to start his own team within the league, and it's going to be all trans people. I mean, all dudes posing as women. They will kick the asses of every team out there. I beg him to do it. Beg.
8: I'm in. Like, I legitimately.
9: The number one team, I think he's saying the All-Stars, but the number one team in the WNBA, if they will play any team of high school boys, like I think high school.

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6: Welcome back in, Clay and Buck. We are finishing up hour number 2 here. We'll take a bunch of your talkbacks and discussions. Again, good
7: you want to take
6: news,
7: this caller? This caller is a caller right after Clay's heart right here. This is, I think it's your twin, Tommy in Minneapolis.
6: Fire away.
8: How you doing, guys?
6: We're great.
7: We're good.
8: Hey, I'll tell you, you're talking about women's sports. The best one is beach volleyball. I mean, I can't believe they even put that on TV. I feel guilty even watching it sometimes.
7: Thank you for calling in.
6: I will say, Buck,
7: those ladies are very fit. A lot of respect for the fitness level of the beach volleyball ladies.
6: Very, very fit. They play in bikinis, for those of you who may not be aware. And it's an Olympic sport now. I will say, and I don't understand this at all, as a former teenage boy, this is me speaking as a former teenage boy here. Did you have a girls, you went to, your school did not have a girls volleyball team.
7: I didn't have girls in a classroom with me until I went to college.
6: We had girls volleyball. And I don't know who came up with the idea that girls have to play volleyball in tiny spandex shorts. It doesn't make any sense to me. Like, I don't know why they couldn't play in basketball shorts, for instance, or, you know, like normal pants. I just remember thinking this is whoever came up with the idea that girls basically play volleyball in bikinis. It, even when you're like talking about indoor volleyball. I remember as a teenage boy being like, that person is the greatest genius in the history of mankind. And the fact that that has now moved to bikinis for beach volleyball is certainly doesn't hurt their popularity.
7: There was a spandex for the women's heavyweight crew team in college, too. But I could tell you, not the same. A lot of armpit hair and Subarus. Not the same.
6: all right. We're going to take some more of your calls. We'll have fun in hour number 3. By the way, Buck. In the prediction markets, you want some more positivity as Francesca Hong is now favored to be the nominee, the crazy we should cancel Thanksgiving woman. Wisconsin Republicans are now favored to flip that governor's seat in the prediction markets out there. So we'll have some talk about this. Maybe there is some benefit to Democrats going crazy when it comes to sanity elsewhere, and more about the Nashville Balls, America's team. Final hour of the week of Tuesday next.
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18: The acting attorney general has stepped closer to confirmation. I'm Jack Callahan, Fox News. The Senate Judiciary Committee voting today to send Todd Blanche's nomination to the Senate floor. The committee votes 10-12, right down party lines.
19: Committee Chair Republican Chuck Grassley.
20: I'm not only voting to advance Todd Blanche's nomination, I'm voting for the safety of the American people.
19: Ranking Member Democrat Dick Durbin.
21: Mr. Blanche continues to operate as the president's personal lawyer, treating the Justice Department like a law firm serving one client.
19: The vote followed a breakthrough with holdout Republicans, Senators John Cornyn and Tom Tillis, over now settled concerns of an anti-weaponization fund tied to President Trump's IRS lawsuit settlement.
18: Fox's Jeff Manasso, the full Senate vote expected later this week. The Justice Department's Healthcare Fraud Task Force has charged 19 people with cheating Pennsylvania's Medicaid system out of more than $4 million.
22: In one case, we charged two home health aides and two purported patients with causing over $400,000 in false claims to Medicaid for services the aides supposedly performed when, get this, they were actually hospitalized, working at other jobs, and even in jail.
18: Assistant Attorney General Colin McDonald. Iran's foreign ministry says talks with Oman on opening the Strait of Hormuz are making progress on technical and political issues. Treasury Secretary Scott Bessent saying earlier today an agreement could come within days. That's pushed crude oil prices lower again below $76 a barrel. The pump price for a gallon of gas has ticked down slightly. Wall Street is blazing new records again today. The Dow Jones Industrial Average is now up more than 1,000 points, cresting the 54,000 level for the first time ever. NASDAQ is ahead by more than 660 points. The S&P 500 up 140. 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
24: Born on America's darkest day, September 11th, 01, the Tunnel to Towers Foundation, they have been helping American heroes ever since. Heroes like U.S. Army Sergeant William Bernard McKenna, exposed to burn pits. McKenna later died from T-cell lymphoma, leaving his wife, Dina, and two daughters. Tunnel to Towers honored Sergeant McKenna. They paid off the family's mortgage in honor of all of his sacrifice. Donate $11 a month. If you have a car to donate, if you have land to donate, go to their website, the letter T, the number 2, the letter T.
0: I'm Ralph Norman, running for the United States Senate as the proven conservative. In South Carolina, your word is your bond. Too many people campaign as conservatives, then change once they get to Washington. Not me. You've watched me fight. You've watched me vote. You've watched me keep my word. I'm not asking you to trust what I say. Judge me by what I have already done. When you choose your next senator, you shouldn't have to guess. You should already know. Every time Washington spends more, you pay more. 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I've stood with President Trump to secure our border and to strengthen our economy. That's why conservatives trust me to take the fight to the United States Senate, where we need a proven conservative to end the filibuster and pass the Save America Act to secure our elections once and for all. I'm Ralph Norman, and I ask for your vote. I approve this message, paid for by Ralph Norman for Senate.
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0: Welcome back into Clay and Buck. I'm going to get to a quick listener talk back here, Clay. This is a fun one. Talk back B, Bonnie from Harrisonburg. Hit it.
1: How do undocumented people buy groceries at these grocery stores in New York?
0: Well, it turns out, by the way, everyone was pointing out that Mamdani's grocery stores required ID, not to vote, but to buy taxpayer-subsidized bread and milk and stuff. Clay, they've walked that back. So the answer is, I think you will just be able to walk into these stores and buy stuff, including undocumented people. They're not going to get ID anymore because of all of the ID backlash that they've had. So maybe illegals could go in and get the taxpayer-funded groceries. By the way, I'm sure Mamdani would want them to.
2: Look, I think what that's going to immediately lead to, and I would encourage media to cover it, is if they're selling products for under 30% less than what their market value would be, those shelves are going to get immediately cleaned out and people are going to be selling those groceries on the black market. That's how markets work. So it feels inevitable to me that that's where we're going to end up. 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
6: News. I'm John Saucier. The Senate Judiciary Committee voting in favor of moving forward with the nomination of Todd Blanche to be the next U.S. Attorney General this morning. The committee voting right down party lines. 12 Republicans voting to approve of the nomination.
7: The ayes are 12, the nays are 10.
8: The nomination will be favorably reported.
6: So there you go. In Michigan, residents deciding who they want to advance to November's general election for an open seat in the Senate. Progressive Abdul El-Sayed is facing off against Michigan Representative Haley Stevens for the Democratic nomination. Or Michigan Republican Senate candidate Mike Rogers criticizing both Democratic candidates as too radical.
9: The media spent a long time trying to separate the two as one is moderate and one is, as I've been saying, a special sauce of crazy. Well, guess what? They've just proven that they are both right out of the same mold.
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12: Buck, the Nashville Balls, my WNBA trans team expansion franchise that I'm working for. My friend Joe Kenzie, who is a writer at OutKick, just sent me this. The WNBA wokes swear you're overreacting. There's no trans threat to the league. Meanwhile, 6'3" French trans phenom. French trans phenom. He's averaging 20-20. In the women's league, professional basketball league. This dude, Buck, has got arms that would make Schwarzenegger blush. Do you see this guy?
13: Yes.
12: His name is Julie Tatart. He's ready to go if a WNBA team calls. This is a Nashville Balls franchise player, Buck. Already a 2020 guy. Has got biceps and triceps that would make your average weightlifter who is going to the gym multiple times a week blush, like I said. And Julie Tatart is our post presence that will take over in the WNBA.
13: Can I just say that while Julie has painted fingernails, very, very clearly painted fingernails in this photo, you could just give me a cutout of the wrist down to the bicep and say male or female, and I would be able to tell you with a 99% certainty, just looking at that, that is a dude. A woman without exogenous hormones cannot look like that. Not possible.
12: I think.
13: And people are saying exogenous hormones. What do you mean? I mean massive amounts of external testosterone injected and probably steroids on top of that.
12: So. This man has incredible muscles, but he also has, I'm just zooming in, Pence, which I think, not Mike Pence, Pence, I think, is French, if I remember my high school French. He has.
13: Or think?
12: Yes.
13: Pense?
12: Right on his bicep.
13: Is Pense, mais oui? Yes.
12: Yes. Well, I didn't want people to think it was Mike Pence. Like, this guy was just a huge.
13: Yeah.
12: That would be a little bit of an upset if he was a huge Mike Pence fan in the French basketball league. Can you imagine?

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6: Closing up shop on Clay and Buck. I want to remind you, the YouTube of Clay and Buck, which you can stream live during our show, which is a lot of fun. Tell your kids, your grandkids, if they're into the YouTube stuff, that they can watch us there. But also we had the Aaron Wexler interview, which we tried to stream yesterday, but it turned out to be more of a recorded interview, which you can watch now on YouTube. And it was great. We covered a lot of things, athletes sliding into her DMs. She's a rapidly rising comedy star and conservative commentator. We asked her a whole range of questions. Clay, you asked her a bunch of dating questions.
7: She has a million Instagram followers now.
6: Yes.
7: That's how much her comedy specials and comedy clips have exploded. I was blown away. I went to go look because I was, when we were doing the interview, I was trying to remember the clips that I've seen that have gone mega viral. But yeah, there are a bunch of things that were a lot of fun with her. By the way, huge audience now coming in on a daily basis for the live show. Yesterday, 21,000 of you streamed the show. Again, we're just getting started, but this is an early prediction. I would bet that as we get rolling into the 2027, the cycle of who's going to be the nominees and everything else, we're going to start to have, this is a prediction, 100,000 people a day coming in sometimes and hanging out on the video version of the show, in addition to the millions of you that are listening everywhere else. We just want to be all places for all people. And you can find us there now, and a lot of people are subscribing, and it's pretty great.
6: A-R-Y-N-N-E, by the way, unusual spelling of her name. She made me promise that because she wants you to follow her on Facebook, Aaron Wexler, and look for her comedy clips there. She's very, very funny. Clay, speaking of funny, you're joining our friend Jesse Kelly shortly, right?
7: Yeah, I'm going to be on his show this evening. We're going to be doing an event with him. And then, Buck, this is going to be an all-timer.
6: People are trying to steal your balls idea.
7: Yeah, I know. We're going to have shirts by tomorrow for the Nashville Balls, the greatest WNBA team of all time. So you will be able to buy them. A bunch of people want Nashville Balls championship merch. I don't blame you. That will be up very soon. And we're going to have some fun with that on my Sports FS1 show, which you can see on cable. But I would imagine that Jesse will have quite a few interesting thoughts about the WNBA battle that is out there right now. We'll have some fun with that, and we'll have some fun tomorrow as well.
6: I appreciate that he told us that he, while extremely tall, is not extremely good at basketball, nor was he back in the day. He's an honest man, that Jesse Kelly. You could say that for him. Very tall and self-deprecating when it's called for. But he said he would be the center on our right-wing media versus WNBA team. He'll be our big man in the paint. You and I will be kind of like shooting guard, small forward territory. We got Hegseth, Secretary of War Hegseth, running point guard. Bongino, the enforcer, as a power forward. Obviously, Shapiro calling the plays. I don't know. We got a bunch of people in the mix here. Maybe Matt Walsh will get in there. I'm sure he's got a nice three-pointer.
7: Jesse against Brittany Griner would be a battle for the ages. That would be a must-see. I'll talk about it with him.
6: There you go. Let us know how that goes, and we'll see you all tomorrow. Stick around come back for that.
8: Speaking truth and having fun. Clay Travis and Buck Sexton.
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13: A big day on Wall Street. I'm Jack Callahan, Fox News. An hour before the close, the Dow Jones Industrial Average is up more than 1,000 points. NASDAQ is more than 700 points higher. The S&P 500, also in record territory, up about 145 points. The market's buoyed by word earlier in the day from Treasury Secretary Bessent that an agreement to open the Strait of Hormuz is close. Talks between Iran and Oman about the Strait have been productive, according to Iran's foreign ministry. President Trump has warned Iran these talks are their last chance to avoid what he called decapitation. Iran, though, is suspected of sponsoring cyber attacks on some U.S. water supplies.
14: Federal agencies have warned that Iranian-affiliated cyber actors are targeting critical infrastructure, including water and wastewater facilities. Minnesota has reported attacks on roughly 30 water systems, while Michigan has confirmed 9 incidents.
13: Fox's Jennifer Griffin at the Pentagon: a setback for the Trump administration's attempts to roll back the so-called Green New Deal.
15: A divided U.S. Circuit Court of Appeals for D.C. says the Trump administration improperly ended billions of dollars in clean energy products, siding with Climate United Fund and other nonprofits. The program dates back to the Biden administration as part of its efforts to reduce greenhouse gas emissions. President Trump and EPA Administrator Lee Zeldin accused the Greenhouse Gas Reduction Fund of mismanagement and potential fraud, freezing billions of dollars before terminating terminating their grants.
13: The ruling will be appealed to the Supreme Court. The Justice Department charging 19 people in the Philadelphia area with defrauding Medicaid out of more than $4 million.
16: Now, we're facing a personal care services crisis around the country. The surge in enrollment of individuals in these and programs is stunning. So shocking, we have to double-check our numbers. We don't think it's possible that it's happening, but it is.
13: It's Dr. Mehmet Oz of the Center for Medicaid and Medicare. 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
18: 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Have a great afternoon.
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11: All right, 25 till the top of the hour, 800-941-SHAWN, our number. You want to be a part of the program. All right, the headlines changed, but the threats facing Israel and the Israeli people remain. You know, you see all these attacks, densely populated areas, people in desperate need of humanitarian assistance. That means food and water and clothing and shelter and medicines. The elderly can't get to a doctor. Thank God the IFCJ, International Fellowship of Christians and Jews, they're on the ground, have been from day one, providing all this necessary humanitarian assistance. Communities, sadly, still on alert. Parents thinking twice before sending their kids to school. When I was in Israel, they have underground bunker playgrounds for kids because the rockets, you know, once fired, are there in 12 seconds. It's unbelievable. But this threat remains, and whatever you can do to help this great mission of providing this humanitarian assistance as they fight for their survival against radical Islamists is greatly needed and appreciated. Please go to their website. It's prayifcj.org. That's prayifcj.org. By the way, you know, we're looking at the numbers of exactly you have right now. 38 wins. You have over 35 Democratic Socialists of America endorsed candidates that have won primary elections for the midterms, adding to over 250 members serving in elected public offices now across 40 states. You don't think this is a real movement, you are blind. Why, I'm telling you, get committed in your heart, mind, and soul that you're going to take this midterm election more seriously than any other one in your life. 90% of officials elected following the 2019 political cycle. This party now has been dominated by AOC, by Mamdani, Grandpa Bernie, Pocahontas. Grandpa Bernie, now his chosen successor to communism, is AOC, and she runs the squad. And then you've got these lunatics, you know, starting with Graham Platner and now the lunatic that throws water bottles and has a bad temper that's following him in the state of Maine. Then you got, you know, Telefrico, cisgender, God is non-binary, and of course, championing the right of biological men to have access to abortion. But you got 38 wins out of 163 track primary races for the current election cycle. I would say that's 39 after tonight because I believe El Sayed will likely win in Michigan. 35-plus primary victories heading into the general election matchups. But over 250 DSA members now serving in 40 states across.

0: across 40 states. That is a little chilling. Pay attention. Now, I want to take a quick look at what's happening with the economy today. We see that crude oil now has fell well below 80 bucks as, you know, people feel more confident that the president now has control of the situation, hopefully a deal coming. And, you know, but more importantly, you see, you know, the Dow is just going through the roof. The S&P is going through the roof. You know, the NASDAQ going through the roof. Oil prices are way down. And going down precipitously. By the way, not that we even, as a country, need the Strait of Hormuz. We do not. Steve Moore is with us. Steve Moore, of course, longtime friend of the program, economist, author of the number one bestseller, Trumponomics, Inside the America First Plan to Revive Our Economy. You know, all this stuff is happening with the economy, and then you survey people, and they think, oh, this is the worst economy ever. No, it's not been the worst economy ever, but the president, every person, every source I have said he had no choice. The Iranians would get access to the nuclear dust. They'd have nuclear weapons, and then you'd never open the Strait of Hormuz ever again. They would control it forever. All right, so he couldn't let that happen. And, yeah, it's more difficult than what he originally thought. Not unusual. However, I mean, they're just eviscerating the infrastructure inside of Iran, well, also considering the lives of 94 million people there.
1: Well, Sean, great to be with you, and thanks for having me. And what a day. What a blowout day on the stock market. And I know the stock market isn't the economy, but I would venture to guess that almost the most of the people listening to the show have their retirement savings or other savings in the market. And so when the market goes up, it creates a tide that lifts all boats. So I don't recall seeing a day like this in a long time where you've seen, we're now, last time I checked, we're well over Dow 54,000. Incidentally, Sean, when I first came to Washington in 1983 during the Reagan Revolution, at the very beginning of the Reagan Revolution, the Dow was at 1,000. Here we are today at, with 54,000. We're blowing away the rest of the world. Every other country, you know, people complain about the economy here. There's not a single country in the world that wouldn't trade their economy with our economy. We've got a manufacturing boom going on in this country. We have a construction boom going on in this country. We have an investment boom going on in this country. We are leading the way on technology. You look at 9 of the 10 top technology companies in the world are here in the U.S. of A. I mean, I could go on and on. How about the fact that, you know, last month, a record few Americans were fired from their jobs and displaced from their jobs. Going back to the early 1970s, which is really incredible. So I don't quite understand why people are so dour. I think, Sean, I wonder what you think. I think it's the media. The media just will not tell people the good news.
0: Well, the media, legacy media, is corrupt. They just are. And, you know, look, I understand people want to, they focus on whatever they want to focus on. However, the truth is the truth. You know, it's unprecedented, anywhere between 10 and what, 18, you know, trillion, what is it, billion dollars that Trump has secured in manufacturing investment in the country. And that's for semiconductor chips. That's for pharmaceuticals. That's for automobiles, rare earths that we're now becoming independent on. Mm-hmm. I mean, remember Obama famously said, you know, those jobs, they ain't coming back. Right. And I know there's fear about AI, and yet I'm reading article after article. I don't know if I would be as adamant as I was that, because I never was able to afford to finish college. So it was important to me that my kids finish college, and I just like was all over them. And isn't it odd that a kid that ran the streets his whole life became a helicopter parent? It's odd, right? Very strange. But a different place, different time. But I was adamant about it. I'm reading article after article that the next generation of millionaires in this country are going to be tradespeople. You reading that too?
1: I think so. I mean, look, you know, the president of Ford Motor Company said they have tens of thousands of openings for mechanics, electricians. They're making now, you know, $150,000 a year. So they're going to be millionaires in a few years if you learn a trade. I mean, this is a problem of the failure of our education system, by the way. We're graduating a lot of kids from college, but they have degrees in ethnic studies and philosophy and sociology, and nobody cares. Right? Yeah, but if you get a degree in something that actually is a useful skill, my gosh, the employers, I talk to employers all the time, as you do, they're begging for skilled workers, begging for it. They need it. They can't fill the jobs. And you look, I want to make sure people understand why we're seeing this boom under Trump, and I really attribute it to three factors. One was the big, beautiful tax bill, which, by the way, Sean, every single Democrat voted against, which is one of the things that caused this huge wave in investment in the United States, because we lowered the tax on investing here. So all of a sudden, we became a magnet for capital. Number two was Trump's drill, baby, drill strategy. Did you know we are the number one producer of oil and gas in the world today?
0: Did we surpass Venezuela? It used to be Venezuela.
1: It used to be Venezuela and Saudi Arabia. We passed them. We passed them.
0: So and then natural gas, liquefied natural gas, and then, of course, coal. We have an abundance of all of it.
1: And by the way, that you and I need to work together to bring back coal in this country. You know, we are the left has decimated our coal industry. This country was built on coal. It is a critical part of our energy infrastructure. And the left thinks we're going to fund the next, you know, energy revolution with windmills. It's the craziest thing I've ever heard. But the other
0: a lot of good that's done for Europe. Europe is now a continent in decline. They've neglected defense. They've adopted climate alarmism, as you just pointed out, radical socialism, and unfettered illegal immigration, no assimilation. I think Europe is done. It's over. I don't think they could fix it. Look at what's happening in Spain right now.
1: Yeah. Well, look at Germany. I mean, Germany, remember, we always talked about German engineering, and they were a manufacturing powerhouse. They've completely deindustrialized Germany because you can't build steel plants with windmills.
0: No. And it really is remarkable. And their ugliest sin. Never mind everything else. Well, it's great news. We appreciate you, Steve Moore. Thanks for the update. Big day today in Wall Street, stock market. Every American that has any money there is getting richer today. Anyway, 800-941-SEAN is our number if you want to be a part of the program. Steve Moore, if you haven't read his book, you need to get a hold of it. So we're watching. It's going to be a big day, big night tonight. We're going to see, but I'm just telling you, pay attention to what I am pointing out to you. And this, if we look from 2019 forward, you have 250 members that identify as Democratic Socialists of America. They're really communists. Now in elected offices. The untold story is, except for John Fetterman, elected officials in Washington will not speak out against them. They fear them. They know this is the heart and soul of where the Democratic Party is. This election season, primary wins, and there'll be one more likely tonight with El Sayed, 38 wins out of 163 track primary races for the current election cycle. So you now have 250 plus members. Now you know what's on the ballot. You know, in November, now you an additional, you know, close to 40 Democratic Socialists that are really communists. I've gone through their agenda. If you don't think that they put it in writing, for crying out loud, eliminate the presidency, the Senate, you know, judges, and amnesty, abolish borders, abolish ICE, defund the Department of War. Really, what do we do if we're attacked? No Department of War? What do we do? You know, end all deportations, eliminate cash bail. Great. You know, let's let, you know, the lunatics run the asylum. Abolish prisons, defund the police, dismantle the police. Public ownership of most corporations, eliminate cash bail, establish a wealth tax, Green New Deal, cradle to grave, womb to the tomb. That is called communism. To each according to their need, from each according to their ability. Look, it's so bad. Approximately a third of Democrats now and Democratic-leaning adults now identify themselves as, quote, Democratic Socialists, is a fake news CNN poll. You know, and Democratic Socialists signal that they are more motivated this year than other Democrats. That means you better take this midterm seriously. Well, watch El Sayed. You know, by the way, El Sayed, before running for Senate, hosted a podcast. And it provided him with a six-figure income. apparently he and many of these other DSA members, they're all rich, like Bernie Sanders is a multimillionaire with, you know, many homes. But among the companies that El-Sayed promoted for cash, often cited his purported experience as a doctor, they were firms selling supplements and peptides and an Israeli metabolism tracking device that has been scrutinized by health experts. In March of 25, El-Sayed read the following on his podcast. He said, even as a doctor, an epidemiologist, nutrition labels are obnoxiously hard to process. That's where Thrive Market comes in. I love Thrive Market. It's my go-to online grocery store for getting all of my healthy essentials delivered. And I don't even have to leave my couch. Thrive Market has sold a wide selection of supplements. Get this, including, Linda, maybe you tried this, Moon Juice Brain Dust. You ever hear of Moon Juice Brain Dust? And Royal Jelly Brain Fuel. Improve your cognitive function and the function of those that use them. I wonder if Moon Juice Brain Dust will now be covered by their Medicare for All plan.
2: Sounds like a product Joe Biden could have used.
0: By the way, did you say that on air or in my ear?
2: That was on air. That was on air. Sorry.
0: Okay. You know, these my team talks to me in my ear, and I don't. It sounds the same whether they're talking on air, and sometimes they just disrupt my trend of thought. They don't even care. A one-time Bernie Sanders advisor says James Carville should get out of the Democratic Party. I'm like, they don't even want James Carville. Former advisor Teslin Pagaro to Bernie Sanders, urging James Carville to follow through on his threat, telling Fox News, get out, Jim. Okay, push them all out. Like that. By the way, Anthony Fauci, Rand Paul's scheduling a vote to hold him in contempt of Congress on Thursday. We will follow that as that unfolds. But understand the stakes, I'm telling you, are high. Please take this carefully. And people in Wisconsin, you want to cancel Christmas, Thanksgiving? Did Thanksgiving be canceled? I don't think so. Michigan can stop this socialist rage that has now engulfed the party. I don't think they're going to. That's my guess for tonight. I don't know. We'll know when the polls close when I come on TV tonight. Definitely going to be an interesting night. Moon Juice Brain Dust. Linda, did you ever try Moon? Hold on. Moon Juice Brain Dust. Did you ever try it?
3: I have not. I hear Haley Stevens is a sponsor, though, so that would make a lot of sense.
0: Well, she's running against El-Sayed. I mean, she's nuts, too.
3: The sad part is that if she was
0: we're going to stick it to him. Now, I wouldn't vote for any of these lunatics. They're all nuts.
3: Yeah, okay, so I'm going to hold your feet to the fire on that. If you had a choice between Stevens or Syed, who would you vote for?
0: I wouldn't.
3: What would you do? You stay home? You would do the thing that you tell people not to do?
0: Well, first of all, I wouldn't vote in a Democratic primary anyway. In New York, I was a registered conservative. Years ago, when I moved to the free state of Florida, I am a registered Republican. I will vote for the Republicans. Straight ticket.
3: I didn't know you played dodgeball.
0: I'm voting for any Democrat.
3: You're very good at it.
0: Oh, my word. 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
19: New records on Wall Street. I'm Jack Callahan, Fox News. Dow Jones Industrial Average showed officially closing 940 points higher today, cresting 54,000 for the first time ever. The S&P 500 up 139 points to close at 7739, also a record. NASDAQ closed 669 points higher. Crude oil prices down about 5% today. The national average price for a gallon of gasoline slightly lower. The optimism over assurances from the administration that an agreement with Iran to open the Strait of Hormuz is close.
20: Administration officials continue to be confident that a deal for free passage of all commercial shipping through that strait is really on the horizon, that such a deal could be signed as early as tomorrow. In the meantime, CENTCOM continues its tough blockade of Iran and all of its ports. Iran, in the meantime, continues to insist it is not negotiating directly with the U.S., but Iranian officials say they are negotiating with Oman.
19: Fox's Steve Harrigan in Tel Aviv. The Justice Department's healthcare fraud task force says it's busted a costly healthcare fraud ring in Philadelphia.
21: We are announcing criminal charges against 19 defendants for fraudulent home health care schemes that targeted Pennsylvania's Medicaid fraud program and resulted in over $4 million of fraud.
19: Assistant Attorney General Colin McDonald says one of the defendants had billed Medicaid for providing elder care while he was in jail. Senate's Judiciary Committee voting along party lines today to recommend the full Senate vote to confirm acting Attorney General Todd Blanch.
22: Todd Blanch gets a favorable nomination out of the Judiciary Committee. 12 to 10, all Republicans voting yes. And now this will go to the full Senate floor, where he is expected to be confirmed later this week.
19: Fox's David Spott, the L.A. Fire Department, concluding last year's deadly Eaton fire started by sparks from a Southern California Edison transmission tower. 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
1: Fox News, I'm John Saucier. The polls are open in Michigan as Democrats choose between progressive candidate Abdul El-Sayed and moderate Congresswoman Haley Stevens in a closely watched Senate primary election. Michigan Congresswoman Debbie Dingell on Fox calling for both candidates to focus on affordability issues.
2: I'm going to talk about what has happened in this country the last 2 years. What's happening at the gas pump, the people that I represent, that when you go to Kroger on Sunday morning, people come up to you, the mothers that come up to me who can't afford her child's inhaler. That's what's at stake.
1: The winner will face former Congressman Mike Rogers in the general election, who's running unopposed in the Republican primary. Big day on Wall Street. The Dow gained 907 points. NASDAQ up 671. The S&P 500 tacking on 136. That is record territory for both the Dow and the S&P 500. 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
13: 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Washington keeps doing things the same old way while South Carolina families pay the price. It's time for a new generation of conservative leadership.

0: 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Too many people campaign as conservatives, then change once they get to Washington. Not me. 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You've watched me vote. You've watched me keep my word. 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When you choose your next senator, you shouldn't have to guess. You should already know. 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
6: All right, 25 now till the top of the hour. It is sick and it is getting sicker. We're not making progress, unfortunately. The world is getting nuttier and nuttier by the hour. I can't believe how radicalized the Democrats are and how sick the legacy media mob is. I'll tell you this, it does motivate me more than ever in terms of wanting to be out here on the radio every day, on TV every night, now doing a podcast too, to just be an alternative source of information for people, because these people are nuts. They have lost their minds. And AOC now, the front runner for the Democrats for the 2028 nomination, told you, I've been warning everybody. I think we were the first to say that she is the leader of the Democratic Party, Nancy Pelosi, speaker in name only. We saw where this was headed. We were way ahead of the curve, and it's now her party. It's Grandpa Bernie's party. It's Pocahontas's party. It's Mom Donnie's party. It's the DSA, you know, the Democratic Socialists of America Communist Party. And, you know, with very few exceptions, I mean, we can add now to John Fetterman, Joe Manchin and James Carville, maybe Rombo Deadfish, Van Jones, Joe Manchin. There's just not many people. 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
6: I am really looking forward to the primaries tonight. I think El Sayed, by the time I get on the air at 9, I think there's a part of Michigan that closes, the polls close at 9. Linda, you can check that. And I'm excited about getting on the air because I think I might be able

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8: Optimism for an Iran deal. On Jack Callahan, Fox News, the Trump administration says it believes there will be a deal with Iran soon, allowing ships to safely transit the Strait of Hormuz. Treasury Secretary Bessent saying the deal could come in a day or two. Iran's foreign ministry says talks with Oman have made progress. Crude oil prices fell another 5% today. The average price of gas ticked down a bit. And Energy Secretary Wright says fuel prices should be coming down in the weeks ahead. All of that fueling a huge day on Wall Street.
9: The Dow skyrocketing 908 points. S&P gaining 136. NASDAQ surging 671.
8: Fox's Laura Cantor reports those were record closes for the Dow and the S&P 500. The Justice Department charging 19 people with defrauding Pennsylvania's Medicaid program of more than $4 million. Billing the state for home health care either not needed or not provided. Dr. Mehmet Oz, the head of the Center for Medicare and Medicaid Services, says blame the pandemic.
10: COVID appears to have unleashed massive fraud through grifters because criminals knew the federal government would not follow up on the money that was pending out. We told the world we were open for fraud and they could start harpooning us with their spears. No mas, no more.
8: An assistant attorney general says in some cases patients conspired with the fraudsters and shared in the payments. The Senate Judiciary Committee advances the nomination of acting attorney general Todd Blanche on a party line vote.
11: They voted 12 to 10. All Republicans voted to advance Todd Blanche's nomination to the full Senate floor, which will happen later this week. All Democrats opposed this nomination. We heard a lot about the controversial $1.8 billion taxpayer fund that Todd Blanche said no longer exists anymore.
8: Fox's David Spott, a federal appeals court ruling the Trump administration was not authorized to cancel certain green energy projects that had been pushed by the Biden administration. America is listening to Fox News.
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2: 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Fox News, I'm Tom Graham. It's primary day in Michigan, a key Senate race highlighting a divide in the Democratic Party as two candidates seek the Senate nomination. Ellie Stevens represents the more establishment candidate, while Abdul El Sayed leans more progressive.
3: Haley Stevens' campaign says she needs to do well here in Detroit if she's going to have any chance at winning this race. But Abdul El Sayed is feeling really confident about his chances.
2: Fox's Garrett Tenney, the winner, will face Republican Senate candidate Mike Rogers. On Wall Street, stocks rallying into record territory today.
4: The Dow at a 54,000. The S&P is 7,700, up almost 2% on the day. The S&P 500 that closed at a record today. The Dow Jones also closing for a second straight day of records. That will be the 23rd time that it has done that this year.
2: Fox's Taylor Riggs, America's listening to Fox News.
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13: Coming up next, a word from the Lord with Archbishop Foley Beach.
14: While Jesus was on the cross, God the Father turned away from God the Son and could not look on his Son because he was covered with the sins of the world. For the first time, Jesus did not know fellowship and intimacy that he's always known with his Father. He's still the Son of God. He did not cease being the Son of God at that moment. I mean, our children don't cease to become our children when they do something wrong, do they? He's still the Son of God. But for this brief moment in history, the eternal relationship was interrupted because God the Father cannot fellowship with sin.
13: If you'd like more information on this ministry or the teachings of Archbishop Foley Beach, visit awftl.org.

0: suspected arsonist in court. I'm Lisa Lucera, Fox News. Aaron Farinacci being held on $1 million bail after he was charged with setting Spokane's largest wildfire. Farinacci was arrested yesterday and booked on suspicion of first-degree arson in connection with the Old Trails fire.
1: It is the state's position that, given the nature of the charges, given the nature of this offense, that the defendant poses a danger to the community.
0: Spokane County Prosecutor Preston McCollum, the fire destroyed at least 700 buildings and forced tens of thousands from their homes. Last year, authorities questioned him in connection with two other fires in Spokane, and he served about a decade in prison in Arizona after he was convicted of killing his father in 2010. Meanwhile, the Los Angeles Fire Department has determined the cause of one of last year's deadly wildfires.
2: It was arcing from a transmission tower owned by Southern California Edison that sparked the deadly Eaton fire in January of last year. The Los Angeles Fire Department says it reached that conclusion after 18 months of investigation that included electrical and metallurgical experts. Whipped by Santa Ana winds, the fire scorched 22 square miles, destroying thousands of structures and leaving 19 people dead. Southern California Edison says the finding is probably correct, but adds water agencies did not provide enough water to fight the fire.
0: Fox's Jack Callahan. UK officials say a cargo ship passing through the Strait of Hormuz was hit by what they're calling an unknown projectile as Iran keeps up its blockade on the vital waterway.
3: Despite this continued violence and continued reports of attacks against commercial shipping in the Strait of Hormuz, administration officials continue to be confident that a deal for free passage of all commercial shipping through that strait is really on the horizon.
0: Fox's Steve Harrigan in Tel Aviv. Wall Street, all three major indexes hit new high. The Dow shot up 907 points. The Nasdaq plus 671. 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
5: 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Just watch out for the usual congestion spots. 17 Bypass near Harrelson Boulevard, Grissom Parkway near 31, 17 Bypass near 707, and 501 Business near Highway 90. 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

0: This guy who lectures us, we Americans. These people are here newly here, first or second generation, lecturing us about our country, about our history. When you attack America, you're attacking Americans. America isn't a thing. It's a country with citizens. And he was with this guy, Piker, all day. Piker, the man who said, we deserve 9/11, and he feels no allegiance towards the United States. How many of you would campaign with a person like that? I'm talking to you folks in Michigan. How many of you would want to embrace somebody like that? And many of you know better, know a lot better than what's going on here. People jumping off the Twin Towers, collapsing, the horror death, the plane flown into the Pentagon, the plane where the heroes took it over, crashed in central Pennsylvania. Are you kidding me? You know better than this. And these people are rooting for the enemy. They're rooting for the terrorists. For nearly 3,000 years, Homer's epic poem, The Odyssey, has shaped the literary and moral imagination of the West. 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
2: Fox News, I'm John Saucier. Senate Minority Leader Chuck Schumer won't say how he feels about the rise in political candidates who ascribe to the views of the Democratic Socialists of America. He does say when it comes to the midterms, though, he's confident Democrats across the spectrum can take back the majority in Congress.
3: We are a big tent party, and being a big tent party is a strength, not a weakness.
2: Senator Schumer has endorsed Democratic Congresswoman Haley Stevens in today's Michigan Democratic Senate primary against Abdul El-Sayed. Majority Leader in the Senate, John Thune, says he's willing to discuss amendments to a Russian sanction bill proposed by Kentucky Senator Rand Paul, who wants to put limits on how much tariffs President Trump can impose on Russia.
4: All of us here would like to see that, certainly as a tribute to Senator Graham, but also because it's important with respect to what's happening not only in Ukraine, but in the Middle East.
2: This bill would also put sanctions on Iran. The Senate voted last week to move forward with the bill. 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
5: 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Just watch out for the usual congestion spots. 17 bypass near Harrelson Boulevard, Grissom Parkway near 31, 17 bypass near 707, and 501 Business near Highway 90.
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9: 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They know they're probably wrong. 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

0: Among the first to say that Islam is incompatible with Western values were Islamic scholars. Islamic scholars. That's why they seek the destruction, the obliteration of the West. Now, I notice these majority Islamic countries don't tolerate any presence of Christians or Jews, of churches or synagogues. But we have mosques popping up in our country, left and right. And for a population of about 5 million and growing fast in our country, that's quite amazing, I would say. There was a person, Gina Milan, I believe her name is, if I'm wrong, I apologize, who posted a list of what states these mosques are popping up in, most significantly. And as I say, I did post that. And let's see if I can find, I bring the post with me here on my list. I'm looking very quickly, America. We are live and national. Mr. Producer is very quick. He's very quick. He saw it. He sent it. There it is. Good job, Rich. And here it is. U.S. states ranked by number of mosques and Islamic centers, and we'll get back to this after the break, as of 2021. And it's Gina Milan. 2020, Mr. Producer? Is that the amount of time that's left? I believe it was 2021. When we come back, I will tell you. But there's many more since, almost 4,000. We'll be right back.
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6: Fox News, I'm Tom Graham. The suspect accused of setting an eastern Washington state wildfire, making his first court appearance.
7: The defendant, appearing by video from jail, gave his name for the record.
8: Aaron Forrest Aronacci.
7: He's been charged with intentionally setting the wildfire that has destroyed hundreds of structures and forced tens of thousands to evacuate areas near Spokane.
6: Fox's Grinnell Scott, the suspect, denied setting the wildfire. Acting Attorney General Todd Blanche clearing a key hurdle to ultimately win Senate confirmation for the AG role full-time.
9: Todd Blanche needed all 12 Republicans on the Senate Judiciary Committee to advance his nomination to the full Senate floor. Those Republicans came through for him.
6: Fox's David Spunt on Capitol Hill. A full Senate confirmation vote is expected later this week. Republicans do hold a 52-seat majority. 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
0: 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Or sometimes it's